0: concerns, saying the new system will rely on customer power, increasing risks during outages and emergencies. Australia and Vanuatu are set to sign a new security and defence deal in Canberra today. The deal comes almost 10 months after a planned signing was scrapped over concerns it would undermine Vanuatu's sovereignty. And speculation this morning, Robbie Williams could be set to join the FIFA World Cup final halftime show. The lineup already features Madonna, Shakira and BTS. Robbie's also heading down under in November.
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0: In sport, Ben Stokes says his immediate retirement from international cricket is in his own best interests. The England skipper telling the BBC he knew he'd lost his passion on the opening morning of this month's first test against New Zealand.
3: When you turn up and you're sort of feeling a bit flat about everything and you're getting a bit aggy about your responsibilities and you're sort of desperate to just get into the game, it's not how you should feel as, you know, an international player, as a captain.
0: And the ninth NRLW season is just about to kick off. The Knights and Sharks will open round one this Thursday night. That's the latest in news and sport.
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5: Sunshine Coast weather, a few dark clouds hanging around, a couple more sprinkles to go, and hopefully all clearing up by this afternoon to a fine one tomorrow. Wednesday and Thursday's looking amazing, even into Friday and the weekend. Tops are 24 by the end of the week. Right now, though, it is 18.
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2: The wound heals, but it never does. That's 'cause you at war with love.

Jason, 91.1 Hot FM. I'm off the biggest hits and the best throwbacks. Morning, it's Mikey in the school holidays. How we travel and weather's not looking too good at the moment. Although the good news is it should all start clearing up by this afternoon. We love that. The thing is, you want to look for some indoor activities. How about going to X-Golf Maroochydore? Very soon, like really soon, in less than 3 minutes, I'm going to ask you to call. And I want to get you and the family along to X-Golf Maroochydore to have your school holidays upgraded. The number you will need very soon, 1300 468 911.

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0: Certainly helping you out these school holidays, getting you to the coolest attractions around on the sunny coast. On 1300 468 911. I got a pass to go to X-Golf. Let's visit Caloundra West. It is my hood. Marie, what is the gossip I should know about before I come home this afternoon?
3: It's raining.
0: Oh, no, I want some positive news, Marie. I mean, come on.
3: Yeah, rain's positive, yeah.
0: What do you mean rain's positive? Haven't you had enough of it?
3: No.
0: Are you all right, Marie? I know it's Monday. Are you feeling all right? Do we need to call someone for you? Are you okay?
3: Yeah, I'm fine. I'm fine.
0: I don't think you are, Marie. You're loving the rain. No one else is. Oh, my friend, let's get you. Oh, speaking of rain, it's raining right now here in Maroochydore.
3: Yeah, that's
0: your fault.
3: Positivity everywhere.
0: Yeah, it sounds great, Marie. Thanks for that positivity. My friend, let's get you to X-Golf. You and the family, how are you travelling with the school holidays? I know it's day one, but have you had enough already?
3: Yeah, I had 4 teenage boys at my house last night. Already over it.
0: Sorry, how many did you say?
3: Four teenage boys.
0: Okay, you know what? I think this X-Golf pass is actually for you and maybe the girlfriends. Stuff the kids. I think you need it.
3: Yes, please. Thank you.
0: We're going to get you to X-Golf Maroochydore. It's going to be a load of fun. That is yours.
3: Awesome. Thank you so much.
0: This afternoon, Nagana will have your next chance to have your school holidays upgraded. You can get yourself to X-Golf, eat, drink and play at X-Golf Maroochydore.
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0: 91.1 Hot FM, Mikey in the home of the biggest hits and the best throwbacks. If you're looking for something to do with the kids these school holidays, the Turtle Care Hatchling Club. You can explore how turtles live, nest and survive on our coastline. Tuesday, 7th of July, next Tuesday, from 8.30 till 10, and then another session, 10.30 till 12, at Wyanda Park in Warana. The kids get to learn a lot about turtles and how they face the beaches and the eggs and all that fun stuff. 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Adults, you must stay with a child from 5 to 10 years only too, by the way, at Eventbrite. 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We're going to throw back to the late 90s of TLC. 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

0: TLC from the late 90s on 91.1 Hot FM. We're the home of the biggest hits and the best throwbacks. The latest in the news on the way. Will the showers clear up by this afternoon? Those details on the way. And of course, at 3:50, zero commercials while you work with 50 minutes of non-stop music.
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2: Reports of a crash through Forest Glen for Mons Road at Parsons Road and also one through Warana for Meteor Linkway around Main Drive. Sunshine Motorway builds up eastbound through Mountain Creek. Cloud Road slow eastbound through Little Mountain and Cloud to West. And Maroochydore Road is busy through Kunda Park, Safer Bennett Street and Main Street in Budrum. Trilby Miso lawyers supporting Queenslanders after an incident on the road or at work, helping them get back to what feels normal, including time for their four-legged best mate, Trilby Miso lawyers. It's Chris. Another update in an hour on 91.1 Hot FM.
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13: Morning, I'm Jackie Lim.
0: A loophole in the HECS student loan system is making the government billions at the expense of already stretched uni students and graduates. Currently, HECS indexation happens in June before student payments from the previous year have been credited. Independent MP Monique Ryan says pushing it back to November would save students more than $3 billion over the coming decade. Make the most of these lower petrol prices, with the average unleaded prices now lower than they were at the start of the war. We're being told it won't last long, though, with the fuel excise discount being halved from Wednesday. Peter Curry from the NRMA says that'll push unleaded as high as the mid-170s.
13: People will feel it, but certainly nothing compared to what we were paying in the middle of the crisis when things were at their absolute worst.
0: The Social Services Minister says the budget's housing tax reforms are starting to show results, claiming first home buyers are now dominating weekend auctions.
14: You go to an auction now and you see first home buyers for the first time in many years actually able to buy a home of their own because they're not competing against cashed up investors.
0: Tanya Plibersek there on 7. It comes as totality figures show auction clearance rates in several major cities have slumped to their lowest levels since the pandemic. And the cost of living is taking no hostages, with another musical calling curtain ahead of schedule. Producers of the show Waitress have announced it will not travel beyond Melbourne, blaming tough economic conditions. It follows a similar move by Beetlejuice the musical, which recently ended its run in Brisbane early and cancelled several shows nationwide.
1: Sport.
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0: In sport, the Socceroos are in Oakland as preparations for their Round of 32 match against Egypt continue. The Aussies have never won a match in the World Cup beyond the group stages, but they're in with a shot. Egypt's only two spots ahead of them on the global rankings. The last time the two countries met was in 2010. And in NRL, Queensland coach Billy Slater has backed Pat Carrigan to be fit for next week's State of Origin showdown. The Broncos star has been recalled for the decider despite not having played a game in over a month following ankle surgery. That's the latest in news and sport.
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17: Sunshine Coast weather. The showers should be clearing up this afternoon to a fine one tomorrow. The outlook for Wednesday and Thursday, stunning, amazing. Tops of 24, max of 21 today. Still on around 18 right now.
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The Yak 350 was Somber on 91.1 Hot FM. The chicken run is back on Thursday. 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

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It's Mikey in this morning. This afternoon, Nugget and Al are back to drive you home from Three Unpopular Opinion Day. It's better to be really short or really tall. What would you rather? You know what? I'm going to go really short. I know that means that you can't reach the top shelves, you know, in a grocery store or whatever it may be. But at least you won't bump your head, right? What would you rather? Jump onto the socials now, 911 Hot FM, or have the chat with the boys, Nugget and Al, when they drive you home from 3 to Savo. Seal from the 90s on the way before the end of the ad 350. The Fooey's now. Times like these are the biggest hits and the best throwbacks. 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

0: 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Calandra Road's looking a little busy at the intersection of Nicklin Way, the roundabout there. We'll get the latest traffic for you in 40 seconds. 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
3: 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Also, Sunshine Motorway is building up eastbound Kawana Way to Karawatha Drive. Nicklin Way is busy in spots through Warana and through Pereira, and Caloundra Road has delays eastbound through Little Mountain and Caloundra West. 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
5: Hey there, I'm Jackie Lim. Australia's property market continues to lose momentum, with weekend auction clearance rates in Melbourne and Sydney dropping to their lowest levels since the pandemic. The totality figures show Brisbane is struggling the most. However, Adelaide bucked the trend, recording its best figures in 5 weeks. The coalition has slumped to a historic low in the polls, its primary vote collapsing to just 17% under Angus Taylor. Labor's seen a bounce in the polls to lead One Nation 33% to 29% after making tax changes to the budget. Health Minister Mark Butler telling Nine people have now had enough time to work out how they're affected.
6: People are focusing on what they're getting. There'll be another tax cut later this week, two tax cuts in this year's budget that we passed through the parliament last week.
5: Australia and Vanuatu are expected to sign a new security and defence agreement in Canberra today. It's aimed at strengthening regional stability in the Pacific and comes 10 months after a signing was scrapped in Port Vila over concerns it could undermine Vanuatu's sovereignty. Wildfires have broken out in Germany as temperatures in Europe continue to soar. Meantime, in France, public health officials say at least 4,000 people have died over just 3 days. The cost of tying the knot's on the rise. New figures show wedding expenses have jumped 8% in a year, with the average big day now costing around $40,000. And Stevie Nicks is rumoured to be performing at the wedding of Taylor Swift and her NFL star fiancé, Travis Kelce. Nicks has been a longtime friend of the pop star.
4: Sport.
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5: In sport, Wimbledon kicks off tonight with three Aussies in opening round action. Alexander Vucic is the first cab off the rank, followed by Adam Walton and Daria Kasatkina. Alex de Minaur is seeded fifth for the tournament and plays his first round match tomorrow night. And Elise Perry's domination at the T20 World Cup has continued. She's again been named player of the match with a score of 56 off 38 balls, helping Australia to a 6-wicket win over India. Australia remain undefeated in the tournament as they head into the semi-final against the West Indies. That's the latest in news and sport.
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8: Couple of showers still rolling around for the coast this afternoon. It should all start clearing up for a fine one tomorrow and a perfect Wednesday at this stage. A top of 21 this afternoon, still on 18 right now.
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8: What a throwback lunch I've got lined up for the next 20 minutes. Entrance, Creed and even Michael Jackson from 1993. It's all coming up. It's kicking off with Dave Dobbin. from 87. A little slice of heaven in your throwback lunch on air now at 91.1 Hot FM.

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0: 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Hey, thanks to the Endeavour Lotteries, you could get right now tickets to their $3.7 million prize home in Mullaney. My goodness, it is stunning. And the 91.1 Hot FM Hot Squad have some sweet treats, all thanks to the Endeavour Lotteries. They are hitting the roads thanks to Cross Bakery and Patisserie, handing out some sweet treats. We love those sweet treats. I don't mind a little sweet treat myself, if you don't mind. Hey, make sure you do, though. 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They start at $10, and you could win a $3.7 million Mullaney dream home for you and your family now. Put some miles on it, back of the Chevy with the
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0: 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And thanks to the Maroochydore Homemaker, one school could win $10,000. We're going to throw it back to 85 with AHA after Milky next at 91.1 Hot FM.
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0: Stella Lefty. She's coming to play Strumming Bird in October at the Sunny Coast Stadium. This is 91.1 Hot FM, with the home of the biggest hits and the best throwbacks. If you are looking for some school holiday activities and some super fun stuff, we'll put up a list on our web, 911hotfm.com.au. But Sunshine Coast Libraries have some real fun activities on that you and the kids can do. There's a scavenger hunt. There's the Wild Reeds Adventure Quest. That's for 5+. The scavenger hunt, it's for all ages. Jump onto the Sunshine Coast Libraries website. Get all the details on that one.
1: Yo, what's up, everybody? Yeah. This is Rare Foo, and you are listening to Mikey. Yeah, baby.
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4: Good afternoon. Light southerlies across the coast. There is around a metre of easterly swell at 11-second intervals, and we've got a low tide in about 40 minutes or so. Now, if you're out there looking for a wave, it is worth checking out down around Moffat's and Dickey Beach, Alex through to Maroochydore, Coolum and the Bays, and the southern corner of Alexandra Bay. 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
5: Good afternoon. There's a breakdown on the Bruce Highway, Cullingore, southbound before the Parklands exit. Got a power outage that's affecting some traffic lights through Marucci and Kaluan, including Bradman Avenue at Fisherman's Road. So take care through there. Sunshine Motorway is getting busy coming in through Mountain Creek, but doing fine both ways around Mount Coolum. Want to feel like a big deal? 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Shop epic deals on kitchen, electronics, home and more this Prime Day, July 7 to 13. And feel like a big deal. It's Paul with another update in an hour on 91.1 Hot FM.
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6: Hi, I'm Phoebe Humphrey. Anthony Albanese says today is a historic day between Australia and Vanuatu. The two nations have inked a landmark strategic agreement after months of negotiations. The Prime Minister says it is a historic step forward.
7: This agreement advances a consensus that security is a shared responsibility and encapsulates Vanuatu's sovereign decision not to permit its territory to be used for any foreign military base.
6: The Nationals leader admits the opposition has some work to do after today's news poll showed its primary support had crashed to a record low of just 17%, while Labor leads One Nation 33% to 29%. Matt Canavan telling Seven it's time to draw on his past career as a jackaroo.
8: And the first thing you've got to do is get the herd moving, and the herd is moving. It's just not going through the right gate for us at the moment. I get that. Yes. We've got a bit of work to do there.
6: Petrol prices are now cheaper than what they were at the start of the war in the Middle East. However, that'll change by Wednesday when the fuel excise discount is reduced. The national average this morning is $1.62 per litre for unleaded. Federal police have charged an airline employee for allegedly smuggling over a kilo of heroin into Melbourne. The 26-year-old Thai woman was working on board an international flight which landed at Melbourne Airport last Thursday when her bags were screened. And a skydiving plane crash in France has killed all 11 people on board. Authorities say the aircraft went down near the town of Tomblaine, killing the pilot along with instructors and students.
5: Sport.
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6: In sport, Laurie Daly says he'll be looking to silence the haters in next week's Origin decider. The New South Wales coach has swung the axe for Game 3, making 7 changes, including dropping Brian To'o. Daly says he's determined to secure the shield.
9: If anyone thinks I'm not going to be as prepared as I've ever been, they'll be shocked.
6: And to AFL, Hawthorn is sweating on the fitness of Nick Watson for this Saturday's clash against Melbourne, despite being cleared of a hamstring strain. That's the latest news and sport.
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10: Still a few showers around for the coast, hopefully clearing up to a fine one tomorrow. Tops of 22, looking good for Wednesday and Thursday. 24 by then, 18 right now.
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This is 91.1 Hot FM, LMFAO. We're going to play the latest for Ariana Grande. Hate That I Made You Love Me. Back on tour, back doing her thing where she belongs. Her new thing now here on Hot.

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0: 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Mikey in this afternoon. If you do see any drummers out on the roads, 1-300-468-911. Hopefully those showers will start clearing up this afternoon. That's what the Bureau is predicting anyway. We love that. More of the biggest hits and the best throwbacks with Kylie. We're going to throw back to 2001 after the latest in the news next at 91.1 Hot FM.
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4: Good afternoon. A power outage has some traffic lights out of action through Maroochydore and Kaluan, including Bradman Avenue at Fishman's Road. There is a breakdown on the Bruce Highway, Cullingore, heading southbound before the Parklands exit, not causing any delays though. This stage looking good through Mountain Creek and Sydney Downs on the Sunshine Motorway. We've got a multi-vehicle accident in Mullaney along Maple Street. The new Queensland government is delivering tougher e-scooter and e-bike laws from the 1st of July to stop behaviour that puts lives at risk. 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It's Paul with another update in an hour on 91.1 Hot FM.
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4: Hi, I'm Phoebe Humphrey. The federal government is seeking to strengthen the under-16 social media ban today. More than 5 million accounts have been deactivated since the ban came into effect last December, but PM Anthony Albanese says there are still far too many kids online.
5: We'll introduce legislation this afternoon that goes further to ensure social media companies are doing everything within their power to stop children under 16 being on their platforms. We're doubling the fines.
4: A Liberal frontbencher admits the party needs a rebrand off the back of the latest polling. The latest news poll shows support for the opposition has fallen to 17%, with Angus Taylor's approval ratings falling to the lowest level seen since he took over the leadership. Shadow frontbencher Melissa McIntosh telling Sky a shake-up is needed.
6: Some people think that we're stuck in the past and our policies need to resonate with the Australia of today and the future. So I think it'd be a really good time for us to revisit our values, what we stand for and the way we project ourselves to Australians.
4: Coles and Woolies have been named the worst major supermarkets to deal with, according to suppliers. The report found Aldi was the most respectful and fairest, followed by the operators of IGA. And Australia's property market continues to lose momentum, with weekend auction clearance rates in Melbourne and Sydney dropping to their lowest levels since the pandemic. The totality figures show Brisbane is struggling the most. However, Adelaide has bucked the trend, recording its best figures in 5 weeks.
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4: In sport, Queensland coach Billy Slater has backed Pat Carrigan to be fit for next week's State of Origin showdown, despite not having played a game in over a month. Slater says he has every confidence he'll be right.
7: Anyone that's been involved with him knows what sort of professional he is, and he'll be right to play.
4: And Adelaide's Chelsea Randall has announced her retirement from AFLW due to issues with concussion. The 35-year-old former Crows skipper is a three-time premiership player and a five-time All-Australian. That's the latest news and sport.
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9: Hopefully it's the end of those showers by this afternoon. The outlook for tomorrow, this day is looking mostly fine, looking great for Wednesday and Thursday, tops of 24. Overnight lows of 12.
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There's plenty around the Sunshine Coast, even for sporting too. 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And the Junior Rugby League Championships are on July 5 to 10 as well. 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

0: Mendes and stuff and holding me back with the biggest hits and the best throwbacks. I think this is going to be holding me back. Two iconic brands have joined forces, and I'm going to be honest. I like the sound of it, but I'm not sure I'm going to like the flavor. McDonald's have teamed up with Arnott's to create a brand new McFlurry inspired by one of the most loved biscuits here in Australia. Are you ready for this? A McFlurry with Tim Tam and Jats. Thoughts, questions, concerns, give it to me all. 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I'm not sure I'm going to go for it. Anyway, thoughts? I mean, it's worth a try, right? 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

0: 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It's better to be really short or really tall. What would you prefer? Have your say on the socials now or with the boys. 911 Hot FM. I'm going really short. You know, tall's great, but you bump your head too much, right? What would you rather? Jump onto the socials now and join in with Nugget and Al this afternoon. And by the way, they've got more chances for you to have your school holidays upgraded. It's all coming up after three. Nico and Vince. Am I wrong? More of the biggest hits and the best throwbacks next here at Hot.
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3: G'day, got a power outage in Maroochydore, maybe impacting your traffic lights on Fisherman's Road, Bradman Ave and Maroochydore Road. Just a heads up on that. There's a breakdown on the Bruce Highway that's heading southbound before Parklands exit through Cullungore. Sunshine Motorway, so inbound, outbound through Mountain Creek. And a little bit of traffic Caloundra Road through Little Mountain. Want that big deal feeling? You can this Prime Day with big savings on beauty, fitness, fashion and more. You'll feel like a big deal. Don't miss Prime Day, July 7 to 13. 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
13: Hi, I'm Phoebe Humphrey. Legislation is being introduced to Parliament this afternoon to bolster Australia's under-16 social media ban. It includes increasing fines for social media companies to $99 million and giving the eSafety Commissioner more powers. Communications Minister Annika Wells says social media companies want the laws to fail.
14: It is big tech using classic big tech tactics, doing the bare minimum and thinking that they are above domestic law. My message to big tech is this: every effort you make to frustrate these laws will be met with our efforts to make these laws work.
13: Australia and Vanuatu have signed an agreement to strengthen strategic and security ties. The Nakamal Agreement ensures Vanuatu cannot be used for any foreign military base or infrastructure. Vanuatu's Prime Minister Jotham Napat says this is a relationship built on trust and respect.
15: Australia and Vanuatu are close neighbours, trusted partners and enduring friends. Today's meeting reaffirms our said commitment.
13: A regional airport in New South Wales has reopened after an alleged bomb threat. The Dubbo Airport was evacuated earlier this morning with all flights halted for several hours after a threatening call. An investigation is underway. And Telstra is planning to phase out a key communication lifeline for remote Aussies. The decades-old CAN radio network will be replaced with a satellite system by November next year, with the telco claiming it's become too outdated to maintain.
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13: In sport, the Sydney Swans have confirmed Joel Armody will be out for the rest of the AFL home and away season. Scans have confirmed he suffered a partial tear of his Achilles tendon, which will keep him sidelined for 10 weeks. Switching codes, the Blues have made 5 changes as they prepare to face the Maroons at Suncorp Stadium in the Origin decider next week. Brian To'o and Katoni Staggs among those dropped. And the Socceroos are in Oakland as preparations continue for their World Cup round of 32 match against Egypt on Saturday. That's the latest news and sport.
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2: Shower or two this afternoon, though less likely as we go through the rest of the day. More of the same tomorrow, 14 up to 22 and mostly sunny on Wednesday. It's 19 degrees.
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2: Hello, hello.
6: How are you, big boy?
2: Yeah, I'm all right. Bit of a disappointing start for school holidays for some, isn't it?
6: Look, the weather's not ideal.
2: No.
6: The good news is this is what the weather is like every single day now. So, a silver lining, you'll get little patches of lovely weather.
2: Yeah.
6: It might be 17 to 34 minutes of lovely weather, but then you might get them. So you might just have to be ready to go to pounce on those nice bits of weather because, again, the weather has changed 14 times.
2: Yeah, we're getting used to this. I actually went for my walk this morning.
6: Well, and were you going to say jog?
2: No.
6: You corrected yourself.
2: Went for my walk.
6: Yes.
2: And it was a sun shower for about half the journey. Weird.
6: And how did you go with that? Because you don't like being wet.
2: It was better. It was almost like I was confused because it was sunny, but I was getting wet at the same time.
6: So if it was normal rain, you wouldn't go out?
2: Well, sun showers are only sprinkles usually.
6: Yeah, okay.
2: So, whereas, you know, if you're out there in torrential downpour, no fun.
6: So the rain tricked you into thinking it was going to be somehow less wet by coming from a cloudless sky. Yeah, okay.
2: Well, it wasn't cloudless.
6: Yet on a sunny day, if I hose you with a hose, you get upset. It doesn't make any sense. I can't come up with any of these double standards. It's madness.
2: Yeah, but it's a great conversation starter.
6: What is?
2: You know how I say people often don't wave to me?
6: Yeah.
2: In a sun shower, it's different rules, I find.
6: Oh, really?
2: Yeah. People are going, whoa, how crazy is this? They're actually talking to you because it's the phenomenon of the sun shower.
6: That's a weird thing.
2: Yeah.
6: That's very rare. So do you find you actually get treated like a human being?
2: I think,
6: it's a sun shower?
2: People forget and they just go, oh. Look at this. How crazy
6: is this?
2: People
6: are so discombobulated by the combination of rain and sunshine, they'll go, I'm even going to talk about it with this hobbit here.
2: Oh, I know you're the bloke I normally ignore, but
6: it's a sun shower.
2: But look at this.
6: Oh, so you're praying for that.
2: How crazy is this?
6: Mate, imagine if we'd done the wave walk during a sun shower.
2: We would have been inundated.
6: Would have been incredible.
2: Would have been a totally different story.
6: Well, it's nice to know that the only thing you need for human beings to recognise you as a member of their society is a very rare weather occurrence that no one can fully explain.
2: There you go, see? Strange.
6: You're one step closer to being part of the community,
2: strange,
6: mate.
2: Strange but factual.
6: Good news.
2: Oh, look, a little later on, I want you to think about our unpopular opinion today because at first glance you'd be thinking, nah. But I reckon the more you think about it, you go, no, I think he's right.
6: Because, we'll get on to what it is. It's about how tall you are or not tall you are.
2: Yep.
6: We might even put it to Mikey, and Mikey's going to have advice next. But
2: yeah, because he's average height, isn't he,
6: Mike? You said to me, I've got a reason, it's logistical based. Yeah. I feel like the logistics makes your argument harder.
2: Do you?
6: Yeah. So we'll get onto that a little bit later on. But you have a think about unpopular opinion later on in the show. Would you rather be really, really tall or really,
2: or
6: really short?
2: Yeah.
6: Because you're saying one way of those is much better.
2: Yep.
6: I feel like you're just feathering your own nest.
2: Possibly. It's coming up soon. Anyway, Mikey's random advice will bring the big fella
6: in next.
2: Ask him
6: about it,
2: Okay, 91.1 Hot FM.

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3: Yes, back now, to it for another week.
2: Now, no dancing from you, Mikey. But I totally get it because you've had a very long day. You, of course, filled in. You filled in for the beautiful Ash this morning.
3: I was thinking, what have I done
2: who's
3: today?
2: Hopefully back. So you've been here for like 17 hours today.
3: Yeah, got here about 10 to 4 this morning.
2: So
3: and
2: no
3: still
2: dancing
3: going.
2: From you is to be expected. No. Where was your dancing,
4: Bugler? Yeah, sore hip.
2: Oh, really? Yeah. Okay. As a result of?
4: Moving.
2: Using the hip. You haven't become a gutser or anything.
4: No. Okay. I don't know what I've done.
2: Hey, quickly.
3: Yeah.
2: It's Albie's unpopular opinion this week. And I don't know how anyone's going to side with him on this. So, Hot Fan, we'll have a think about it. We'll discuss it later on. You're saying it's better to be really short than really tall.
4: Absolutely.
2: So what are we saying? Like, we're saying around 5 foot?
4: Yep.
2: And around kind of
4: about my height,
2: 6 foot, like really tall, like 6 foot eight, 6 foot 9.
4: Yeah, those like
2: NBA heights.
4: Yep, absolutely.
2: And you do see people that really go, wow, you are tall.
4: Just from a logistical viewpoint, it's better to be short than that tall.
2: Yeah, I just think you've gotten used to it. Got me around to grab your things for you. Because you're the tallest member of this trio. You would want to be super short rather than super tall.
3: 100%.
2: Oh, would you go super short?
3: I want to be short.
2: Oh, really?
3: What? Yeah, I'd rather have a ladder and reach something than keep hitting my head on something.
4: Yeah.
3: Yeah, no, I'm sure.
2: So you reckon it's head injuries are the issue?
4: You just see all of the problems that really tall people have, like trying to find a car that, you know, will accommodate their long legs, sitting in an aeroplane, all those sorts of things. Yeah.
2: I just think not being able to reach everything at Woolies.
4: Mm-hmm.
2: That's going to be more of a day-to-day problem. We'll discuss this in more depth later.
4: Yeah, absolutely.
2: But I think not being able to reach a certain product at Woolies because you physically can't grab it, so you can't buy it. How often are you going to Woolies as opposed to how often are you in a plane?
4: I told you about that lady in the shop that day said,
2: best day of your life.
4: You're tall. Can you get that for me? Because she was only about 4'10".
2: It says lady. It was a child.
3: Can I tell you, it's good not being tall in a shopping centre.
2: Why?
3: Because all the cheaper stuff are at the bottom. All that high-end stuff's at the top and all your black and gold.
2: It literally is high-end.
3: Yeah.
4: Okay. Good thinking, Mike.
3: So, save money.
2: There's a smoking gun argument right there. Boys, good work there. Let's see if we can keep it going. We've got Tamika's email. And I've got to tell you, this is actually a bit of a hot button. I read this, I went, oh, no, I'm with Tamika on this one. She writes, dear Mikey, my boyfriend and my absolute favourite show, House of the Dragon, came back last week and we were so, multiple O's, so excited. I'm with it, Tamika. It's amazing. We spent the whole previous weekend re-watching the first two seasons and we were absolutely pumped for its return. We were going to watch the first episode on Monday night, but I had to go to a work function and didn't get home until late. So you can imagine my horror when he told me that he'd watched it without me.
4: Ooh.
2: I am still upset that he would be so selfish. What should I do, Tamika? No, I'm with you on this, Tamika. That's almost a form of cheating, isn't it?
4: Mm.
2: I feel like you're nodding away here.
4: No, I agree.
2: You're in agreement.
3: Firstly, what is that show?
2: It's one of the Game of Thrones kind of shows.
3: Oh, Tamika, go watch something better. Seriously. Look,
2: irrespective of the fact that he's watched a TV show without her, does this speak to a selfishness?
3: No.
2: Well, that's their show. That was something they were going to do together. And he's gone, oh, well, bugger her. I'm going to watch it anyway. I reckon that's selfish from the boyfriend.
3: No, I reckon he's planning something. I reckon he's still going to watch it with you, but maybe he's going to do a little romantic dinner or something while you're watching it. There could be something in on it.
2: But he could have still done that without watching the episode first.
3: No, because he can't go and cook the dinner while he's watching the show. So, no, I reckon there might be something from it.
2: The fact that he's gone bugger it, she's out, I want to watch this show, I'm going to watch it. Because I reckon, and look, obviously this is in couples, so like you and Joe, me and Shannon, you and the cat. but I reckon you have, like I have my shows, Shannon has her shows, but then you have couple shows, don't you?
4: Yeah.
2: Might only be a few, but I reckon you've got those shows that you go, ooh, that's our show.
4: Yeah, you can't jump ahead.
2: Well, we've got a few shows. We smashed through the last season of The Bear on the weekend. Some of those shows where you just kind of go, oh, I want to watch that episode.
4: But I have to wait.
2: But it's one you got to wait. But do you reckon it also speaks to that's give and take in a relationship, isn't it?
4: Yeah.
2: Is this selfish from the boyfriend to go ahead? Given this, they spent the entire previous weekend watching the first two seasons. This is obviously an important show to them, and he's gone, nah, bugger it, I'm going to watch it without
4: and
2: him.
4: And he would have known that too.
2: Oh, well, and truly yeah. would have known.
4: Now, I do think it is a little bit selfish to do that.
3: I can't comment at all, really, because I don't have anyone.
2: Do you not get a sense of something that maybe if the cat walks on the remote, she wants to change the channel?
4: Putting it in your context, if you were watching Home and Away on a nightly basis, and the partner was watching ahead because you'd missed the last two or three, you'd be dirty, wouldn't you, if they'd gone and watched them
2: without you.
3: Yeah.
4: I'm not trying to see
2: which storyline is more far-fetched here, Home and Away or Mikey having a girlfriend. It all seems very unreasonable to me. So, look, Tomika, I'm just saying, I think that speaks to something bigger about him being selfish. So I reckon it's a little bit of a red flag. I'd be keeping an eye on it now.
3: No, I think, Tomika, you'd be fine. Just watch it. It doesn't matter. Mm. He might want to watch it again. Maybe I need to come and watch it with Tomika.
2: Yeah, let's make things worse for her. Because you know what would be great? A super complicated show like that, having Summer Bay Boy asking, who's that?
3: Yeah.
2: Maybe, what's that guy? Is that a dragon?
4: Maybe you've got another show that you watch together, you can turn the tables and jump ahead.
2: A revenge watch.
4: Yeah, tit for tat, as they say.
2: That's the mature way to go about it as well, Tomika.
4: That's it.
2: A whole suite of options there, I'd imagine. Mikey, we'll see you tomorrow. I'll be going ice your hip.
4: Okay. The Sunshine Coast. 91.1 Hot FM.

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0: And once again, we're off to the Marucci RSL. They've got the best promotions. At the moment, they've got their 300K Big Splash.
2: What does that even mean?
0: I don't know what's involved in that, but it sounds fantastic.
2: I wonder if they just push you into a pool, and then in the pool's a prize.
0: It's worth 300K. That'd be amazing.
2: Yeah. That's a great competition. But either way, Marucci RSL, we should say, yes, there are those roadworks happening there on First Avenue.
0: Yes, still going.
2: Go down Second Avenue off Aerodrome Road, come back down up Memorial Ave. That'll also put you right there in the driveway of the multi-story car park. So beautiful spot there. Marucci RSL, whether you're going for lunch, for dinner, morning tea, afternoon tea, going for a drink, going to watch the footy, whatever it might be, going to look after you. $50 to spend at Marucci RSL. If you can work out what our survey is this afternoon.
0: Survey today, 22% of people say this wedding tradition should be a thing of the past.
2: Oh, because there's lots of traditions with weddings. And yeah, some of them are very old-fashioned, aren't
0: they? A lot
2: they?
0: Of them are. But it's one in five, say, 22% yeah, say this should be a thing of the past,
2: okay,
0: this wedding tradition.
2: So, yeah, I can see, because, again, some of them are seemingly very old-fashioned mm-hmm, with the whole process of getting married. 22% of us, according to our survey, reckon this wedding tradition needs to become a thing of the past. What is it?
0: What is it? 1-300-468-911.
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3: 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Sunshine Coast traffic.
5: G'day, got a crash Main Street opposite Narangbar Station. There's a crash northbound on the Bruce Highway through Karoi. Delays are building back towards Yamundi. Bit of traffic around Mountain Creek on the Sunshine Motorway. And there's a power outage around Maroochydore. Maybe impacting Fisherman's Road, Bradman Ave and Maroochydore Road. 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
1: It's time to play. The survey says
0: 22% of people say this wedding tradition should be a thing of the past.
2: $50 up for grabs at Marucci RSL. Hoping to score it in Tawantin. It's Kent. How are you, Kent?
3: Good, thanks. Nugget, how are you?
2: Outstanding, good, sir. Mate, love to send you along to the Marucci RSL. According to our survey, 22% of us reckon this wedding tradition should become a thing of the past. What are we getting rid of?
3: Throwing the bouquet.
2: Actually, I don't think I've ever been to a wedding where they've done that. Have
0: what,
2: you?
0: Throwing the bouquet?
2: No, I don't think so. I've ever have. Because
0: toss it over their
2: heads. I know what it is, but I think I've ever actually witnessed it. You see it on TV and in movies and stuff.
0: I've seen almost fights.
2: Oh, yeah. What you want to see is that one lady who takes a specky.
0: Yeah.
2: Like gets up on, up on the shoulder pads of one of the bridesmaids and takes an absolute hanger. And then there's always got the other option of the very nervous boyfriends who go up and try and spoil. Because the theory is the lady who catches it is next to get married, isn't
0: it? Supposedly.
3: Yeah, that's right.
2: What you want to see is the lady go up for a hanger and the boyfriend come out of nowhere and just bat it out of her head. Not today, Kylie.
0: Tackle her.
2: Not today. Is it throwing the bouquet?
0: Not the one, Ken.
2: Thanks, Ken. Have a great afternoon,
0: Bugger.
2: Mate.
0: Oh, damn it.
3: All right, you too, guys.
0: See you, let's go to Donna in Mapleton. Hello, Donna.
4: Hello.
0: 22% of people say this is a wedding tradition that should be a thing of the past. It's not throwing the bouquet.
4: Sorry, I missed that. I was going to the bouquet. No, I wasn't going to
2: the bouquet. Not throwing the bouquet.
0: No, it's not throwing the bouquet.
2: What do you reckon it is?
4: No, I reckon it is something blue.
2: Oh, the old something. What is it? Something old, something new, something borrowed, something blue.
0: Correct.
2: Which, again, I think someone just made it up because it rhymed.
0: Mm.
2: Like if the word fellow had been in there, brides would have been wearing something yellow, I imagine. Like it feels like many a bride has been a victim of a handy rhyming scheme. But again, because often, obviously, usually something old, that was usually taken care of by one of the guests.
0: No, that's something borrowed from one of your predecessors.
2: Well, that's something borrowed, isn't it?
0: Isn't it?
2: Yeah. Oh.
0: But isn't it something like a relic from someone else's
2: wedding? I think it's also like an heirloom or something.
0: Yeah.
2: And the borrowed is something that's not
0: yours. Someone just grabs me. Here's something old.
2: Where's your something old? I brought Uncle Albie. He's ready to go. That's a real old tradition.
0: Yeah.
2: Not the one. Though, thanks, Donna.
0: Damn it.
2: Have a great afternoon. Let's go to Meriden Plains and talk to the lovely Maria. How are you this afternoon, Maria?
5: I'm very well. Thank you, Nugget.
2: Good to hear, my friend. It's not the old bouquet toss. And it's not the something old, something new, something borrowed, something blue. 22% of us, according to our survey, reckon this wedding tradition needs to go the way of the dodo. What do you reckon it is?
5: Speeches.
2: Because, Maria, they can be brutal, can't they?
5: Oh, hard.
2: Absolutely. And you go to those real traditional weddings. So the year before Shannon and I got married, this is not a lie, we went to 11 weddings. The year before.
5: Oh, my God.
2: Because we're around that age where all of our mates were getting married and work friends and school friends and uni friends. And so it was really good. We were well and truly over it. But we got to see all the things about weddings we liked and didn't like. It actually helped us plan our wedding. And one of the first things we did with our wedding, we had a very casual kind of cocktail party.
0: Yeah.
2: There were two speeches. My dad and
0: good.
2: Shannon's dad.
0: Yeah.
2: And that was the extent of that.
5: Beautiful.
2: It was job done.
5: Way to go.
2: But you got those ones where you got to have Uncle Pete's got to speak and then someone from her side
0: has
2: of the
0: reply.
2: Family. It's like a rebuttal.
0: I put an egg timer out there. That's it.
2: Like the Oscars, you get played off.
0: Yes, you get 2 minutes. Like,
2: as soon as Uncle Gary's gone for too long, you start playing the wedding march again.
0: Yeah.
2: And you shuffle Uncle Gary off because the speeches can be brutal.
0: Not that,
2: the one,
0: Maria.
2: Though, Maria. Have a great afternoon.
5: Oh, thank you.
2: Bye. Thank you. Oh, all good answers.
0: And they're all traditions correctly.
2: No one needs any of those three things at a wedding. But I tell you, this one's more about the process of the wedding.
0: This would be pre-wedding.
2: This is not on the day of.
0: No.
2: And basically, I guess it's part of the event that kickstarts having a wedding, doesn't it? The reason why you've had a wedding is because this conversation's been had.
0: Yes.
2: It's more to do with that end of proceedings. More about around the proposal.
0: This could have gone, some time before the
2: Think
0: wedding.
2: More around the proposal rather than the actual day itself. According to our survey, 22% of people reckon this wedding tradition should become a thing of the past. What is it?
0: Let's see if that puts you in the right direction. 1-300-468-911.
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6: Coast Trek Sunny Coast 2026 is happening July 17. My beautiful girl, Nay, is doing this. She's raising funds and doing the 30K walk. 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
8: Good afternoon. The surf is looking pretty ugly with easterly winds, with gusting well up over 15 knots. There is around a metre plus of east-south-easterly swell at about 11-second intervals. The next tide is a high tide just after 8. It is just only checked in around Moffat's and Dickey Beach, Point Cartwright, Alex, also around Coolum, and maybe even Granite Bay or Tea Tree at Noosa. 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
7: It is Nugget and Al with Survey Says. Round two is coming up next. We need a winner.
8: 22% of people think this wedding tradition should become a thing of the past. 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
7: Yeah, we're going back a ways.
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8: Think around the time of the proposal. This might be happening as well. Still got $50 to spend at Marucci RSL. Up for grabs.
7: 1-300-468-911. I said it.

G'day, Sam and Ash here. 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
1: It's time to play. The survey says.
0: So 22% of people think this wedding tradition should be a thing of the past.
2: Still up for grabs. $50 to spend at the magnificent Marucci RSL Club. Hoping to score it in Budrum. It's Quentin. How are you, Quentin?
3: Yeah, good, mate. Self?
2: Mate, very, very well. So not quite a quarter. 22% of us think this long-held wedding tradition should become a thing of the past. What do you reckon we're talking about?
3: Like asking for permission to marry, or your hand in marriage.
2: Going and seeing the lovely bride's parents, or it was often more just the dad, wasn't it? Sort of, because you were kind of that was back in the day when bride was considered goods and chattel. So it was based along the same lines of, hey, can I borrow your leaf blower? It was kind of like that, wasn't it? It was a really weird tradition at a very odd time, wasn't it, Quentin?
3: It wasn't.
2: Now, are you a married man?
3: I am. Yes.
2: Did you do that?
3: I did.
2: Yeah, I did that. Alan?
0: I forgot. So maybe I was ahead of my time.
2: Yeah, maybe you were much more of a modern man than we realised.
0: Yeah, no.
2: But I guess it was a weird tradition, but Quentin, it almost just felt like a courtesy thing, didn't it?
3: It did, yeah.
2: To kind of go and see your future
0: in-laws. What would happen, though, if they go, nah, they don't give you permission? Do you go, then?
2: I guess in really traditional families, Quentin, they could possibly go, no, you didn't ask permission. Like if they were real traditional, that might have happened way back when, wouldn't it? I guess.
0: Imagine that.
2: Yeah, no, it was a weird old tradition.
0: We love one another, but Dad said no.
2: Dad doesn't like you. And really, to be fair, if you didn't like the bloke, it was Dad.

0: the bride's mum and or dad for their permission should go. I tend to agree with that as well. Quentin, well done. $50 to spend at Marucci RSL Club is all yours, mate. Good job.
1: Enjoy that, awesome. Quentin.
2: Thank you very much.
0: Well done.
1: And Marucci RSL, a 300K big splash. Find out what that's all about as well.
0: Good gear in there. Yeah, absolutely.
1: We'll do it again tomorrow at 91.1 Hot FM.
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4: 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Sunshine Coast traffic.
5: G'day, got a single vehicle crash on the Bruce Highway northbound through Karoi. Delays are back towards your Monday. A bit heavy inbound outbound through Mountain Creek on the Sunshine Motorway. Now it's around 3 to 5 minutes. Caloundra slowing up Kwana Way. Link Road roundabout Meriden Plains. And a power outage around Maroochydore might be impacting your traffic signals on Maroochydore Road, Fisherman's Road, Bradman Ave. The new Queensland government is delivering tougher e-scooter and e-bike laws from the 1st of July to stop behaviour that puts lives at risk. 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
2: Hello, I'm Monique Crichton. There are still too many kids on social media. That's according to the federal government, which is set to double the fines for tech companies who are not doing enough to comply with Australia's under-16 social media

0: plan. Prime Minister Anthony Albanese introducing legislation to give the eSafety Commissioner more powers as well.
1: The reason why we want this legislation carried as soon as possible is so that we can take further action as soon as possible, and we won't blink on this. We have shown that we are determined.
0: Support for One Nation has slipped, according to a survey conducted for The Australian. Its primary vote is down 2 points to 29%, while Labor's recovered 3 points to sit on 33%. The coalition has now fallen to an historic low of 17%. Time's running out to fill up the tank before the fuel excise discount is reduced. The current 32 cent a litre saving will be halved from Wednesday. But Peter Currie from the NRMA says not all servos will pass that on overnight.
2: You know, you may not notice it immediately and it may not be in full, but expect prices to start to go up later this week.
0: And Robbie Williams might be coming down under later this year, but there's another big gig on the horizon. He's joined Madonna on the list of performers for the FIFA World Cup halftime show on July 19 in New Jersey, no doubt hoping England will be in the decider.
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0: In sport, while the Socceroos are focused on the World Cup, they've announced a couple of big games in Queensland later this year. The Aussies will play Brazil in Townsville on September 25, ahead of a match in Brisbane 4 days later. For now, they've got Egypt looming in Dallas on Saturday morning our time. And Wimbledon kicks off tonight with three Aussies in opening round action. Alexander Vukic is the first cab off the rank, followed by Adam Walton and Daria Katsikina. That's the latest in news and sport.
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5: Shower or two, the forecast this afternoon. It is fairly high-level cloud, so less likely as we go through the afternoon and evening. More of the same tomorrow, 14 up to 22 and mostly sunny Wednesday, still hovering around 19.
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5: Traffic trouble spot?
8: Yeah, we're getting some reports of I don't know if it's a single or a multi-vehicle accident, guys, northbound on the Bruce Highway around Karoi. With some delays stretching back down even as far as Umundi. So just be mindful of that if you're heading north on the Bruce Highway. We've also got a power outage here in Maroochydore, which is affecting about 215 homes in Maroochydore and 14 in Budrum. That could also be having an effect on traffic signals.
5: Yeah, could do.
8: So just be mindful of that if you're cruising around the Maroochydore and maybe that kind of northern Budrum side, that power outage. The Energex are obviously on the job right now. About 229 homes affected, but also traffic signals could be part of that, so be very careful as well.
5: Keep an eye on those as we go through. Now we're going to try and help you with the school holidays, a holiday upgrade on the way very soon.
8: Cracking prize today too. We'll tell you what it is very soon.
5: Unpopular opinions, it's back to me, and I'm going to assert that being shorter is better than being taller.
8: This just feels like a man who has accepted the fact that he's a short ass. There's nothing he can do about it, and he's now going to try and curry people over to his
5: I'm
8: side.
5: Talking about being excessively tall, like, you know, really, really tall.
8: We'll give it the parameters very soon, but your basic thesis is that you reckon being really short is better than being really tall.
5: Yeah, I think there are less obstacles.
8: We'll find out how that's going to play out very soon with our popular opinion.
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3: Laser Zone is so much fun, Hot Family. I reckon you might go along there as a parent thinking, oh, I'll go along and just make sure the kids are all good. And then you go, oh, is there one more spot? Okay, I'll just join in. I'll put the harness on and I'll get my laser gun. 3 seconds into it, you'll be going, this is the best fun ever. It is so much fun. But if one of those parents doesn't want to get involved, the good thing is you can chill out, have a coffee, have something to eat. You can watch all the action on the screen. It's all happening inside the arena. Either way, heaps of fun, laser tag fun to be had by all. And what's really great about it, the family pass to go along to Laser Zone, the kids don't stop running the entire time, which means you can run them ragged a little bit as well.
0: Hopefully they're ready to hit the hay.
3: That's what you want to do.
0: At nightfall.
3: That's basically what parenting on school holidays is, I reckon, is just trying to exhaust them as best you can. So at least they'll be quiet and maybe, heaven forbid, they might go to bed a little bit early. We want to upgrade your holidays. If you want to score the family pass, the Laser Zone's very simple. Just give us a call right now.
0: Yeah, 1-300-468-911.
3: We are going to hit this button here. We're going to beautiful Nindery to Joe. How are you, Joe?
4: Good, thank you. How are you, boys?
3: My friend, well, how has day one of school holidays treated you?
4: Look, it was okay because I went to work.
0: That's the way.
3: Have you had any reports back from the children? Have they already started saying, I'm bored?
4: No, I know that they're still alive.
3: Okay, well, that's all you want. You're driving home from work. You just want a proof of life, like in a hostage situation,
0: yep.
3: And then you move on with your day.
0: They're safe. Joe's escaped to work for the day.
3: So, Joe, when we say they, how many grommets are we talking about here?
4: Well, I've got two, but they are getting a little bit older now, but I've got a very good friend of mine, so if I do win, it'll be going to her because she's suffering a lot more than me.
3: I'm on the other end. So this is more of you're going to sponsor someone's holiday upgrade. Your friend, how many...
4: I'll be the best friend in the world.
3: How many sprogs are we talking about at your friend's place?
4: Two.
3: And they boys?
4: Yes.
3: Oh, absolute chaos. Well, the good news is...
4: Give them guns.
3: Yeah, like, give them some sugar and then a firearm and just see where things go. What's your friend's name?
4: My friend's name's Sally.
3: Sally, good news. Joe's just won you a family pass to Laser Zone.
0: Hey.
3: Oh,
4: best friend in the world.
3: Well done. Good job.
0: And they've got new missions starting every 15 minutes, so doesn't take long.
4: Awesome.
3: Just in time for him to come out, have a Slurpee and go back in. Once the bloodlust starts, they can't be stopped. Joe, well done. Sally, via you, is going to Laser Zone. Congratulations.
0: Congratulations.
4: Thank you so much. Thank you, guys.
3: Well done. Our pleasure.
0: Holiday upgrade, Laser Zone today. Could be anywhere tomorrow morning.
3: Fingers crossed.
0: And we'll do it again in the afternoon. It's 91.1 Hot FM.

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1: Nugget and Al's unpopular opinions.
0: Oh, it's back to me. That's right.
2: It is back to you, and you've decided to really bring things back to your literal point of view.
0: My level.
2: Your level this afternoon, Hot Family. 1-300-468-911. Number to call if you want to weigh in and tell us whether you agree or disagree with Albie's very, very interesting unpopular opinion this afternoon, which is, big boy,
0: that being short is far better than being excessively tall.
2: So,
0: come on, settle down.
2: We're going to either ends of the spectrum here, because you've got a sort of average height people. But you would you say you fall into the category of being short?
0: Yes.
2: Yeah. I wasn't going to answer so quickly on your behalf. It's funny, everyone, because we get photographed together a lot. It's amazing how many people, because I'm not a tall guy. I think I'm 5'9",
0: that's
2: maybe.
0: Tall.
2: Nah, no,
0: to me, that's tall.
2: That's average, I think. But I think I'm maybe 5'9", maybe 5'10" on my best day when I've had a good stretch. But it's amazing how many people will see photos of us and go, gee, Albie's short, isn't it? I reckon you're shrinking, mate.
0: I think I am. Yeah. Often people would come to us at broadcasts and go, I thought you sounded taller than what you are.
2: Which doesn't make any
0: sense. Doesn't make sense at all.
2: Whatsoever. So in the old money, what are you, like 5'2"? 5'3"?
0: 5'4".
2: Sorry. Sorry, Kareem Abdul-Jabbar.
0: 5'4.5" with my Tom Cruise stilettos.
2: You're wearing your good fancy shoes. Yeah. So when we're saying, you're saying it's better to be really short than really tall.
0: Yep.
2: What are our rules of engagement here? What are we saying really short? Your height and below?
0: Yes.
2: Okay, so getting down around the 5'2".
0: So I think in modern terms it's about 165 centimetres under, something like that.
2: Okay, like Alfie.
0: Yeah.
2: Alfie. And didn't stop him from being a champion.
0: Another great man.
2: Six short. More songs. and when we're talking really tall, are we talking like, people who are sort of 6'1", 6'2", are considered tall. But we're talking like,
0: taller than that.
2: Do you, people get asked, do you play basketball?
0: Yeah.
2: Like 6'5", 6'6", 6'7",
0: and above. That's kind of
2: what
0: I'm
2: really
0: looking at.
2: That's really tall. So your argument is it's much better to be really short than really tall. I cannot fathom why this is.
0: And I know everybody says they want to be taller and women like taller guys and all that sort of stuff. That's been part of parcel of over the years. But there are so many logistical problems with being an excessively tall person, I would think.
2: Yes, okay, take us through
0: those. I used to know a guy who was really tall, about 6.5 foot.
2: Yeah.
0: And he owned a little coupe vehicle.
2: Yeah.
0: You could not sit in the seat behind him because he had that seat all the way back pretty much to fit his legs in.
2: Standard car interior, I think,
0: would be a problem. Sitting in a plane.
2: But conversely, if you're 5 foot nothing.
0: Then you bring the seat forward.
2: But,
0: you can have three people sit
2: behind
0: you. But
2: what if you can't see over the steering wheel?
0: Well, you can raise the seat these days.
2: I think there are more logistical, or as many logistical issues, like say talking about the car being really short as there is being really tall.
0: You think?
2: Just going the other way. Like how often do you drive around the Sunshine Coast and just see a pair of eyebrows and just hope they can see it? So I reckon
0: that's only on Sundays when I'm out on the road.
2: I reckon those ones cancel each other out, the car argument. What else have you got?
0: I've got, legroom scarcity is a big one.
2: Yeah.
0: Then just in houses, low door frames, low-hanging trees.
2: So you're talking about clonking your head into things?
0: Yes.
2: You think you're going to be doing a lot more HIA tests?
0: When you're in a selfie, they've got to try and crop you in because
2: you're
0: so tall.
2: Or you've got to crouch down.
0: Yeah, exactly.
2: Maybe that person who has
0: Which
2: to
0: has
2: crouch.
0: Got to be, that's a health problem because you've got to crouch down. That's going to put problems on your back.
2: So when you go to the chiropractor, they say, what's caused this problem? They're going to say photos.
0: Public bathroom exposure. You know, often in men's cubicles and things, they only have that half sort of door. So if you're tall doing your thing, people say, oh, I can see that guy.
2: Hey, Gary, how are you?
0: That's exactly.
2: That's a good solid stream you've got there.
0: Yeah.
2: See, I go the other way. I reckon if you're say, 5 foot, like if you're tiny, what's that, about 150 centimetres?
0: Yeah.
2: You're walking down the aisle at Woolies and you go, oh, geez, that's good value. I'll grab that.
0: Uh-huh.
2: Oh, wait, I can't.
0: Nah.
2: Because you can't reach things. Like I would think getting around in daily life, even things, if you're really short, even using things like, say, the back burners on your stove.
0: Yeah,
2: that
0: I
2: could
0: can
2: become
0: reach those.
2: Unsafe. Yeah, you can. You're a whopping 5'3". But if I'm talking really short, and they are out in our community, really short people, well, if you're reaching for a full saucepan full of water or something on the rear burner of a stove, I think that becomes dangerous. I think there are dangers to being little, really, really little.
0: I'm gonna
2: I don't think this is a smoking gun.
0: Yeah.
2: Have you not said on more than one occasion you've had to dress up as a mascot?
0: Yeah, well, that's a problem.
2: Who gets put in the mascot costume?
0: All people do get picked on to be mascots.
2: The Little
0: that's
2: East.
0: True.
2: Hot Family, it's over to you. It's
0: Come
2: Albie's
0: on.
2: Unpopular opinion this week that it's better to be really short than really tall? Do you agree or disagree?
0: Can I get it over the line? 1-300-468-911.
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5: G'day, crash is wrapped up on the Bruce northbound through Karoi. Delays have eased. Power outage around the Maroochydore region, impacting traffic signals in some areas, including around Fisherman's Road, Bradman Ave. Easing up through Mountain Creek and the Sunshine Motorway. Reports of a crash on the Nicklem Way southbound at Kooran Drive, just south of the Kiwanis Shopping Centre. Delays are back to Mooloola River. Want to feel like a big deal? You will during Prime Day. 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
0: Today, my unpopular opinion is being short is better than being excessively tall. I reckon if you're average height, that's the happy medium.
2: Look, look, you see how happy I am.
0: Look at you.
2: I believe I'm considered average height, and I'm having a great time over here.
0: You're neither excessively tall, so you've got all the creature comforts. You don't have to worry about all the problems that shorties or tallies have.
2: So you're saying excessively short, so kind of your height at about 5'3" and below?
0: Yeah, about 5'4" underneath.
2: And excessively tall, we're talking sort of 6'5".
0: Yeah.
2: And above.
0: Yeah.
2: Like really, really tall. You're contending. It's better to be really, really short than really, really tall.
0: I think there are less logistical problems.
2: I just think not being able to buy certain grocery items because you can't reach them is going to make
0: life. But what about the other way? Down the lower shelves.
2: Yeah, but tall people can still access them. They just bend down.
0: Yeah, but it's hard.
2: They're doing
0: for
2: the
0: them.
2: Same motion you're doing
0: it's
2: to get
0: hard
2: down there.
0: Going all the way down there.
2: Mikey earlier, his theory was that the cheaper stuff's on the bottom shelf. So
0: I think he's right.
2: Of course, tight ass McGee came to party as well. Hot family, it's Albie's unpopular opinion that being really short is better than being really tall. Do you agree or disagree?
0: 1-300-468-911.
2: Now, Albie, we've gotten a call from a much-loved member of the Hot family, and a bloke a lot of people know is one of our best mates,
0: yep.
2: Marky from QEBS, who I believe also is our tallest friend. How are you, Marky boy?
3: Hello, guys. How are we?
2: Now, there'll be a lot of members of the Hot family going, oh, yeah, no, Marky, he's tall. What do you measure in at, big fella?
3: I'm 2 metres on the dot.
2: 2 metres neat. So what's that in the
0: what's
2: old
0: that,
2: money?
0: Yeah, what's
2: is
0: that,
2: that about 6'8"?
3: 6'7".
2: Yeah,
0: that's exactly the market I'm pointing my finger at.
2: So Albie's trying to say that it would be better to be really, really short. And you're saying like 5 foot and potentially under than being Marky's height.
0: Yep.
2: Now, as somebody who lives this life every day, do you agree or disagree with Albie's theory?
3: Mate, that's a disagree every day.
2: So, well, because Albie's argument was before that life's difficult when you're tall. But have you had any difficulties being as tall as you are?
0: Of course you would have. When you get in a plane, when you get in public transport, when you're ducking ceiling fans, you'd have all sorts of logistics.
2: Let the man speak.
0: Sorry, okay.
3: It's all built for us these days. We've got taller doors.
2: Yep, higher ceilings.
3: We've got bigger planes.
2: Yep.
3: Higher ceilings. You know, they account for us people.
2: And to be fair, it's been a while since Marky flew in the part of the plane where the seats are shorter.
0: Yeah. And
2: let's
0: I'm,
2: be honest.
0: I'm not aware of any of those things.
2: Because my point, Marky, is if you physically can't go into Woolies and grab everything you might need off the shelf because you physically can't reach it, that's going to be a problem every day, isn't it?
3: Correct.
2: Yeah, see? To be honest, how often are you asked by people to get stuff off shelves? Is it happening?
3: All the time.
2: Yeah. So, and because you're a nice man, you like to contribute to the community, you get a nice fuzzy feeling when, say, a little old lady like Albie asks you to grab the Campbell's tomato soup off the third from the top shelf. Mm-hmm. You would like doing that, wouldn't you?
3: Correct. And you know, the thing, we can look down on everyone, you know, Albie. Yeah. I can see your bald patch.
0: That's true. I've never seen the top of your head. That is true.
2: To be fair, Marky, though, even though we're the same size as Albie, still look down on him. It's a whole other situation. It's a vote for the tallies.
0: Oh.
2: Marky, thanks for your call, legend. Have a great afternoon.
3: Thanks, guys. See ya.
0: Let's go to Sarah in Maroochydore, get a lady's viewpoint. Hello, Sarah.
4: Hello.
0: Okay, so is it better to be short than excessively tall?
4: Yeah, definitely short.
2: You're going
4: you
2: with
4: can
2: the shorties.
4: Climb on stuff.
2: Now, Sarah, we do have to get a little bit of an ID check with everybody who rigs up. What height are you currently working with, Sarah?
4: I'm 162.
2: 162.
0: Oh, what's that, 5'2"?
2: About 5'3", 5'3".
0: Okay.
2: Yeah, so, Sarah, you would be what we would call one of life's great shorties, and you would rather be that than be really, really tall.
4: Yeah, I climb on the freezers to reach the top shelf ice cream.
0: I do too. I broke one one day.
2: He broke one at Coles. Okay. So, but again, that's the point. The fact you've got to climb up on a freezer, is that not more difficult than going, oh, good, I'll grab the Viennetta from the shelf?
4: No, because then, like you said, with the leg room in planes, you'll have to take your legs off. You can't do that.
2: But what are you going to more, an aeroplane or Woolies? I'm just saying for day-to-day life, surely being shorter
0: you can reach
2: would be difficult.
0: Most, you can reach most things.
4: Yeah,
2: Alan,
4: I know.
2: I've been
4: day-to-day life. Imagine ducking your head underneath the shower every day.
0: Yeah.
4: Like,
2: the shower's a good point, actually,
4: the house to fit the ceiling.
2: Yeah, okay. No, that's a fair point as well.
0: Yeah, that's true. The rose on the seal, on the thingy, often hits you on the head.
2: I just can't believe that we've got a second person who climbs up the shelves in the freezer like you do, Albie.
0: Yeah, I'll blame Sarah.
2: You've got a friend there, Sarah. Thanks for your call. Have a great afternoon.
0: Bye.
2: Let's go to Bly Bly. Poncho, it's one all, one for the shorties, one for the tallies. This will decide it. Is it better to be short or really, really tall?
5: Well, I've got two cousins that are over 7 foot, and I would not like to be them in a fit.
2: Oh, okay. Over 7 foot, the pair of them. So you're saying you'd much rather be like 5 foot Albie's height?
5: Well, I'm not exactly massive anyway, but I don't know about 5 foot, but they're 172 and 174.
2: Oh!
5: Especially made beds and chairs and tables and benches.
2: Yeah.
5: So
2: yeah, even like 7'4", we're talking. That's
0: massive, isn't it?
2: That's custom, as you say, custom made beds. And I can't imagine you rolling into Mathers and getting a pair of shoes off the rack either.
5: Well, the first time I went for dinner there, I felt like Alice in Wonderland.
0: I need oversized chairs and everything.
2: Wow, that is absolutely.
5: And I guess. I needed a step ladder to get onto the chair.
2: Being that tall, is there a lot of health issues that go with it as well, I imagine?
5: Yeah, lots of back issues and joint issues and stuff.
2: Well, it sounds like to me, little fella, you've got it over the line today. See, that Randy Newman song was wrong.
0: Yeah.
2: Short people do have reason to live.
0: What did he know?
2: Poncho, have a great afternoon, mate. Thanks for your call.
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0: It is Nugget and Al. There's a very important organisation that we just love who've got a big event coming up soon.
2: The amazing team at Steps have got one of the great events on the calendar coming up soon. They're a fantastic winter gala ball. This is going to be huge, and it's a major fundraiser for Steps. Going to catch up with the beautiful Mel next, who is a Steps mum. Her son Lachlan is going through the Pathways College. Just a little story to remind you of why this fundraising event is so important. We'll catch up with her next.
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1: Al, an absolutely cracking event. This event is so important. I'm doing two things, leaving the house and putting on pants.
0: That must be big.
1: That's how you know it's a big deal. But 25th of July, the Steps Grand Winter Ball will be happening at Caloundra. It's an incredible event. It's an amazing night. It's become one of the most important nights on the Sunshine Coast social calendar. But as well, it's a major fundraiser for the amazing work being done every single day by our friends at Steps, and especially the Steps Pathways College, and these young people. And I'll be honest, I talk about it all the time with the Hod family. My beautiful daughter Lola, who's not quite 20, has got a severe intellectual and physical disability. And one of the things that's always on your mind, my wife and I'm certain we think about it every day, we worry about it every day, we don't necessarily talk about it every day, is that when you've got a child with a disability, you're terrified for the future. What is going to happen to my child when I'm no longer around, or I'm no longer young enough or healthy enough to give them the day-to-day care they need?
0: Yeah.
1: And the incredible thing with a place like Steps and the Pathways College, they are taking these amazing young people and giving them those independent skills, those life skills, to have that sense of an independent life without their families down the track. And we want to catch up with a beautiful member of the Hot family as well. Shockingly, she listens to our show.
2: So
1: we were concerned about it when we heard that straight away. We're going to talk to the beautiful Mel Brown about her son Lachlan. How are you, Mel?
2: Thank you.
1: So, mate, thank you so much for coming in this afternoon, because it can be a hard thing to talk about. Your beautiful son, Lachlan, he's at the Steps Pathways College now. Tell us a little bit about Lachlan's situation.
2: Yes, well, he was born with intellectual impairment, learning difficulties, and actually a bit of a syndrome that required him to be peg-fed for the first 5-6 years of his life. That progressed into developmental delay, so learning difficulties throughout life. And then we moved to the Sunny Coast late 2008, so he's done all his schooling here. But then back in 2016, 2017, we created the NDIS plan for him, and then we're thinking about, what's your future? You know, we're trying to ask him even, what would you like to do?
1: As a lot of parents of neurotypical kids do, hey, uni's coming up, is it a trade, is it a job?
2: That's right.
1: And I guess from the point of view of us parents with these kids with disabilities, is school is that lovely little safe cocoon, isn't it?
2: Yes.
1: And when they leave school, whether it's mainstream school, whether it's special schooling, whether it's a hybrid of the two.
0: In the big bad world.
1: It's terrifying. Right. It's been this safe little space for 13 years.
2: Absolutely. And he was flat out, no, not interested in uni, didn't even really feel interested.

0: the Sunshine Coast, of what Carmel and the team have built with the Pathways College.
1: It's beautiful.
0: It literally changes lives, like Lachlan's and Mel's and their entire family, every single day. So how long has he been going to the Pathways College
1: he
0: now?
1: He started 24, I think it was.
0: He's been there for about 18 months now,
1: And almost ready to graduate. He's in the boarding side of it.
0: Yep.
1: Like they have the two sides, day and boarding. He's actually being voted as president.
0: Oh, yes, El Presidente.
2: El Presidente. So,
0: and again, these are all things. Could you have seen these things 2 years ago?
1: Right? No. I call him Mr. President. Would you like me to roll out red carpet? And, you know, I kid you not, if I go to him at lunch break or something like stay with him for 20 minutes, we'll be talking 5-10 minutes and he'll just wave to anybody who comes in. He eyes on, checking out all, he knows.
0: He's the king of the place.
1: Yeah. One sentence of steps you can say, we now have confidence. Lockie has his life.
0: And that's it. They've given him the gift of a life.
1: He's created his life path. He's thinking about work. And you know what? He'd like to do support worker.
2: Wow.
0: Amazing, yeah. Which is incredible, yeah.
1: I know. It gives me goosebumps just talking about that. But he's also semi-organised share house accommodation with mates in the community.
0: So living independently with his friends.
1: See, that's what Steps is built on. It's just that whole living independently and I have hour-long conversations on the phone with him now instead of the grunts and the groans.
0: Yeah.
1: It's sentences, it's talking.
0: Well, become a young man now, hasn't he?
2: Working towards becoming an independent adult,
1: and,
2: isn't
1: he? You know, he now creates plan A, plan B, plan C. Yeah. I'm more often than not the
0: you're
1: last,
0: not even one of those plans.
1: The last one. Called, if the others don't work, oh, Mum, can you?
0: Mum's the last resort. Yeah, now, would you get, as parents, you want that, don't you?
1: Right.
0: You want that for your kids.
1: My door and my heart, they're always open.
0: Yeah.
1: And, you know, 2 years ago, didn't want to walk around the corner literally to catch the bus.
0: Yeah.
1: He'll now catch the bus, come up with all sorts of ways to get around the community.
0: And that's, again, this is the thing, from where he was 2 years ago.
1: That's right. He was just in a, like a shell. But honestly, he just knows the inside out of the college. He knows policies, procedures, signing himself.
0: Well, he's the president, I would like to think so as well.
2: It's like a second home.
1: Exactly.
0: Now they've had a bloodless coup to get to the top. And, hot family, this is what we're talking about, as I said.
1: Exactly.
0: I talk about it very openly on the show, my daughter Lola. Those outcomes aren't always available to every child with a disability.
1: No.
0: But the amazing kids, these students at Steps Pathways College, this is the work they're doing every day. You've now got a young man in the shape of Lachlan who 2 years ago wasn't going to do anything.
1: Yeah.
0: He's now going to be living independently with his mates. He's going to be having a job.
1: Yep.
0: He's a part of the community.
1: Yep.
0: And he's found his tribe.
1: Yes.
0: He's found it, which is what deep down we all want, don't we? We all want to find our people,
1: whatever shape
0: that takes.
1: That's right.
0: None of this would have happened without the work of obviously Mel and her beautiful family. That's a given. But the team at Steps.
1: Steps, Lockie is now fully organised his suit for the ball. All the way down to
0: I haven't even organised mine yet.
1: All the way to alterations. He's got the alterations.
0: Oh, I tell you what, I'm going to make sure I meet Lachlan.
2: Yeah.
0: I reckon he and I might be a handful on the night.
1: Just 2 years ago when he first went, oh, I'm not interested in the ball and other events, he didn't want, but then he'd get started, get into it. Loves it.
0: Yeah.
1: And he's just learned so much.
0: I reckon me and Lachlan might be quite a combo on the night of the 25th.
1: Yes.
0: Hot family, this is what we're talking about. These incredible team at Steps. We're so unbelievably proud to partner with Steps. And that's just one of the many stories. There's a lot of Lachlan's, there's a lot of Mel's on the Sunshine Coast. Their lives, their families' lives, their entire outlook on the world has been changed for the better because of Steps and the Steps Pathways College. It's one of their main fundraising events for the year. The Steps Grand Winter Ball is going to be a cracking night. You're going to see both me and Sam wearing pants, which will be a shock in and of itself.
2: And closed-in shoes.
0: Go to stepsgrandwinterball.com.au to get your tickets. It's going to be an amazing night, July 25.
2: Yeah, Marshall Hamburger is going to be there as the entertainment. Melissa Doyle's hosting. So it's Saturday, July 25, Sunshine Coast Function Centre. Grab your tickets.
0: And with that support, we can keep helping the wonderful Lachlans and the wonderful Mels
1: Absolutely.
0: Of the world. Mel, I know you've listened to our show for a long time, so we're sorry for that. Thank you so much. You should be so proud of Lachlan.
1: Well, thank you.
0: Thank you so much to you and the team from Steps for coming in this afternoon.
1: You're welcome,
0: mate.
1: And Steps is great. And anyone thinking about sending their family member, do so.
2: Thank you, Mel.
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4: 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Sunshine Coast traffic.
5: G'day, got a breakdown the Bruce Highway northbound after Palmerstone Road through Alimba, not causing any delays. Pretty clear run up the coast from Brizzy this afternoon. The Sunshine Motorway, minor congestion inbound, outbound through Mountain Creek. A crash has wrapped up on the Nickel Way around Kooran Drive, south of Kiwanis Shopping Centre. Still got some leftover delays through Minyama, a bit of traffic around the plaza. Make this EOFY the best one ever with Chery. 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
2: And absolutely. 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
10: Hello, I'm Monique Crichton. The federal government has signed a landmark agreement with Vanuatu. Prime Minister Anthony Albanese revealing both countries have agreed to protect collective and individual sovereignty, which includes Vanuatu not being used as any foreign military base.
11: Our agreement reflects and confirms Australia's role as Vanuatu's largest and most comprehensive economic, security and development partner. A responsibility that we take seriously.
10: The cost is being kept under wraps until the mid-year budget review. The Liberal Party is failing to get much traction under new leader Angus Taylor. The party's primary vote slumping to an historic low of 17%. Labor's support rising to 33%, now back above One Nation on 29%. Small business groups are stepping up their fight against proposed tax changes. They warn up to 400,000 owners and operators could be hit by planned reforms to trust distribution. Industry leaders say it would drive up costs and hurt livelihoods, while also adding pressure during the cost of living crunch. Grocery suppliers have named and shamed Coles and Woolies as the worst major supermarket chains to deal with. Aldi came out on top, with suppliers calling them fair and respectful, with IGA operator Metcash coming in second. And there's talk Stevie Nicks could perform at a big celebrity wedding, while another name linked to the Travis Kelce Taylor Swift nuptials is Ed Sheeran.
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10: In sport, a hit for the high-flying Swans, with Joel Amati ruled out for the rest of the home and away season due to a partially torn Achilles. Blues coach Laurie Daly says he'll be looking to silence the haters in next week's NRL State of Origin decider. He's made seven changes for the Brisbane game, determined to secure the Shield.
12: If anyone thinks I'm not going to be as prepared as I've ever been to coach a footy side in this game, they'll be shocked or shouldn't be surprised.
10: That's the latest in news and sport.
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2: Shower or two remains the forecast heading into the evening, though less likely as we go through. We are expecting a shower or two tomorrow, 14 overnight to 22, and partly cloudy on Wednesday. Right now it's 17 degrees.
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2: What if anyone at the start of the year would have said the top dog Queensland team at this stage of the NRL competition would be the Dolphins?
1: The mighty Finns, they're now sitting third in the NRL ladder, equal second if you want to get really technical, but third and four and against, had a great win over the Warriors on Saturday afternoon. To catch up with their very pleased assistant coach, Rory Cos-Jason, a little bit later on.
2: Next up, we're going to spin that wheel of knowledge. 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
1: Oh, Chingari.
2: 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We'll do it next. 91.1 Hot FM.

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1: Hey gang, just another update. There's been these power outages around Maroochydore and Budrum this afternoon. As a result, we could see obviously quite a few traffic signal issues. Just be very, very careful if you go through intersections. Traffic might be, the lights might be dead or on flashing yellow. The streets are being affected: Berrima Street, Bradman Avenue, Broadwater Avenue, Duria Street, Ingara Street, and Yinny Street. So just be careful. If you are cruising around, the usual sets of lights might not be going. And the jacks are on that outage as we speak.
0: And it's often difficult to get through those intersections on an amber light, isn't it?
1: Well, and the danger is now you've got to rely on the kindness of strangers to let you in. So let's all just stay patient and we'll all get home eventually.
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0: Maybe you're still thinking about what you're going to have for dinner tonight. What about Chingari Budrum with their beautiful Indian, authentic Indian cuisine?
1: Indian's good any time of the day, but I reckon on these cooler, it's been kind of wet and a little bit miserable today. You want to go home, be a little bit cosy, start that from the tum-tum with some beautiful Indian cuisine from Chingari there at Budrum. $50 to spend. Going to do some damage with that on a Wednesday, on a Monday night. Because it's a Wednesday they have the buffet.
0: Wednesday is a good one. They've got a $25 all-you-can-eat buffet every Wednesday. So with that $50, two people, easy.
1: Nah, get two plates and really go nuts. Either way, $50 to spend at Chingari Indian restaurant could be yours. If you're our winner this afternoon on the Wheel of Knowledge, let's spin it.
2: Today's category.
1: I knew it.
2: It's the buffet.
1: It always comes up on days when we're extra hungry.
0: It really does.
1: The buffet gets spun up. Hot family, 1-300-468-911. We spun up the buffet, a little tasting plate of all of our different categories. A little bit of sport, a little bit of music, a little bit of TV, a little bit of movies, a little bit of general knowledge. Mm. Everything's in there. A little charcuterie plate.
0: It's ideal if you're not specialising in any particular area.
1: Yep, good for the all-rounders. So Wheel of Knowledge Buffet, question one is from general knowledge. What part of the body is involved in root canal surgery?
0: The worst. It's the worst.
1: And often the problem is, while it's happening, the person doing it is trying to talk to you. General knowledge is question one for the Wheel of Knowledge, the buffet. What part of the body is involved in root canal surgery?
0: Root canal. 1-300-468-911. We're playing for $50 worth at Chingari Indian Restaurant in Budrum.

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1: Sorry. That song has got a whole new life now because of TikTok.
0: You told me that one other time because I wondered why it had entered the chart again. And you said it's because young people are discovering it on TikTok.
1: My 15-year-old son was walking around the house that I sing. I go, are you singing Iris by the Goo Goo Dolls? He goes, yeah, it's an amazing song. Like he discovered it.
0: Amazing new song. Mate,
1: it's from a Meg Ryan, Nicolas Cage movie from the 90s. But apparently the Goo Goo Dolls are charting again.
0: Big again, all thanks to TikTok.
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1: Al, we'll be kicking off the week with a battle of the sexes in Kaloon. We've got Becky. How are you, Beck?
3: Very well, thank you. How are you?
1: We are wonderful. Great to have you on board. Taking on Beck into Dillabar, it's Paul. How are you, Paulie?
4: I'm going well, mate.
1: Oh, see, everyone's up and about, and we're all keen for some beautiful Indian cuisine, aren't we?
4: Yes.
1: $50 to spend a Chingari up for grabs. Ladies and gents, the rules are simple. Your name is your buzzer. Of course, jump in whenever you think you know the answer. Question five's worth two. Golden point if we need it. Becky, are you ready?
3: I'm ready.
1: Paulie, are you ready?
4: I'm ready.
1: Question one. What part of the body is it? Oh, Paulie was fast. Yes, Paulie just.
4: Your teeth.
1: Your teeth is correct. What part of the body is involved in root canal surgery? Your teeth.
0: I think that kills the tooth, doesn't it, once they do the root canal?
1: I don't know. I don't want to know.
0: You've never had a filling.
1: Never had
0: you?
1: A filling.
0: That's amazing.
1: It's literally the only thing I can hold over my wife. She is a much better person than me in every single way
0: except
1: possible.
0: Her teeth.
1: Except I've never had a filling. That's literally the only thing I've got going for me, guys. That's how low I've set the bar for myself. 1-0 to Paul.
0: Question two is from sport. With which sport do you associate the name Oscar Piastri?
4: Motorcar racing. Paul.
1: Yeah. Now, I'm just checking with Fran, the adjudicator. It was round the wrong way, but it's correct. Oscar Piastri is, of course, Formula One or motor racing. Paul leads 2-0. Question three from TV. The character Sheldon Cooper has... Yes, Beck.
3: Oh, God. It's gone.
1: Now, I know where you were heading here, Beck. Your brain was trying to find the words the Big Bang Theory,
3: yeah.
1: Weren't they?
3: Big Theory, yeah.
1: Which would have been useful if that had been the question. However, Paulie, you get all the clues now, and it's multiple choice. The character Sheldon Cooper has a signature one-word catchphrase on the TV show The Big Bang Theory. Is it A, Booyah, B, Bazinga, or C, Bingo?
4: Paul Bazinga.
1: Paul Bazinga, is correct. One of the first times in history watching The Big Bang Theory has benefited somebody. Paulie leads 3-0. I like your intensity there, Beck.
0: Yeah,
1: you jumped in nice and early.
0: Sometimes it pays.
1: Sometimes it doesn't. You could still come back here, Beck, but you've got to start answering some questions very, very soon.
0: Beck, you get the next two questions right and you will tie up the ball game. Question four from movies. Which actor played the role of Tony Stark, a.k.a. Iron Man?
1: Oh, yes, Beck.
3: Robert Downey Jr.
1: Robert Downey Jr. Yeah. is correct.
0: Good point to get.
1: AKA Iron Man, or as we learned how Mikey would say it, yay, yay, yay, Iron Man, because that's what Mikey thought that expression was. Oh, it's what we call a promoter's dream, ladies and gentlemen. Paulie leads 3-1. You get question five here, Beck. We go to Golden Point. Paulie, you could close it out, okay?
4: Okay.
1: Listen in very closely, ladies and gentlemen. This is going to go. Don't name the song. Name this band.

0: Paul.
1: Yeah, Paulie's going to have a crack. Yes, Paulie.
2: Is that the Killers?
1: Is it the Killers? It's correct.
3: Yes, it is.
1: And he's done it.
3: Mr. Brightside.
1: Mr. Brightside, a cracking song. And Paulie is our champion this afternoon.
3: Paulie's got the chocolates, as you would say.
4: Congratulations.
1: Beck, my friend, you play the wheel again whenever you like.
3: Thanks,
1: wonderful
3: Becky.
1: To have you on the show.
4: Thank you so much,
1: have
4: guys.
1: Have a cracking
3: Bye.
1: Afternoon. And Paulie, well done. $50 worth Thank of delicious you. Indian cuisines going your way at Chingari.
2: Lovely.
1: So you get takeaway, you could dine in. As we were saying before, $25 a head for the Wednesday all-you-can-eat buffet. I reckon go in there with two plates, Paulie, and get nuts. You enjoy that, mate?
3: Yeah, so save it for a Wednesday night for the $25 all-you-can-eat buffet, or just call in any time.
1: Get in there on the Wednesday
3: Chingari
1: buffet for
3: in Bundrum,
1: sure.
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6: 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Sunshine Coast traffic.
7: G'day, got a breakdown southbound opposite Aussie World on the Bruce Highway around Pinata Road. Exit delays are starting to build slightly. Outbound through Mountain Creek, quite heavy as well again. A little bit of traffic around the plaza and around the Kiwana Shopping Centre on the Nicklin Way and Maroochydore Road, slowing a little bit through Kunda Park at Pike Street. There's a power outage as well, which may impact traffic signals around Maroochydore. Sickness can't stop the mortgage, but it can stop your income. 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
1: That is outstanding. 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So it's a win-win.
3: Absolutely. 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
3: It is Nugget and Al on the drive home. 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
1: Oh, the Finns are well and truly be up. The boys have knocked up 8 wins in a row. A great win over the Warriors on Saturday arvo at Suncorp. Catch up with their very pleased assistant coach, Rory Cos-Jason, next.
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G'day, Sam and Ash here. 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

0: and they're going well.
1: Oh, I can tell you, Hot Family, on Saturday morning we got up, we had a few bits and bobs we had to do. We had kids' sport and all the usual stuff. And I said to my family, I said, guys, I don't care what we do today, I have to be on the couch at 3 o'clock because this Warriors-Dolphins game is going to be the game of the year potentially, and it did not let us down. The Mighty Finns getting up 26 points to 24. A man who was real excited about it, our good mate, assistant coach Rory Cost-Jason. How are you, Rory?
2: Yeah, good.
1: Eight in a row, big boy.
2: Feeling pretty good after the win on the weekend in such a good game, yeah.
1: And obviously it's one of those things, you've got to find the ability to keep a lid on things, but, mate, eight in a row... I know you're just looking at it sort of, you know, literally one game at a time, but in the modern NRL, to string two or three wins together in a row is a good effort. To win eight, that's an incredible performance by your boys.
2: Yeah, they're doing a good job working really hard for each other on the training paddock and obviously on game day as well, so just got to try and keep the ball rolling.
1: 26-24, got the chocolates. With 3 minutes to go, the Warriors plunged over. Sam Healy scored next to the post to make it 24 points to 20. And you can even see in the crowd, Dolphins fans kind of going, well, it was a great game. You know, the Warriors are second on the ladder. You know, we've put our best foot forward. And even me, the world's greatest pessimist, I sat there going, no, this isn't done yet. There's still something to be done here. And then with 3 minutes to go, this happened.
3: Schneider was crunched, his pass bouncing into the possession of Selwyn Cobbo, who winds up. Oh, Selwyn Cobbo delivers for the Dolphins. Jermaine Asako for the Dolphins to take the lead. He just doesn't miss.
4: He doesn't miss.
1: He doesn't miss. What's someone kicking for your life? It'll be Jermaine Asako, especially from that left touch line. What was it like in the coach's box, mate? Sam Healy plunges over. Was there the same level of calm as there clearly was out on the field?
2: It was a bit of a rollercoaster, really. I thought we'd done a real good job, although we weren't, you know, playing as well as what we probably hoped in the second half, coughing up a bit too much cheap possession. We were really resilient, defending our try line, and then for them to score a little barger over on last play to take them in front, we weren't feeling that happy in the box, but, yeah, quickly flipped on its head after we get back the short kickoff, and then Selwyn picks up a scrap and beats a few people and scores.
1: And it's amazing how sport, you know, you have your ups and your downs. Like, obviously, Selwyn Cobbo has been the talk of the NRL for the last month. His work at the Dolphins, his work for the Maroons. But to be fair, he scored early, but, you know, second half.
4: Had a couple of handling errors.
1: Got to think, Rory, 12 months ago, that Selwyn maybe goes back into his shell a little bit. What you guys have done to turn him around is absolutely incredible.
2: Yeah, I think Selwyn, he's getting the reward for the effort he's put in. Got himself nice and fit, turned up a good nick, and he's bought in. And the group certainly enjoys his company. And I think he did have a couple of handling errors, but he also saved about three tries.
1: Yeah, yep.
2: And then he scored the match winner as well. So it's easy to notice the errors, but to bounce back and be able to defend these errors, and then, you know, when it counts, be able to pick the ball up and score. Not too many people can do that.
1: Because I don't reckon enough people realise he's a big dude, isn't he? Like, we went to the open training session here at Kawana a couple of weeks ago. My 15-year-old son, he walked right past us, and he could not get over how massive. Like, he's big through the chest. He's a big boy, isn't he? So when he's fit and he's moving at pace, he's a problem for people.
2: Yeah, he is a big man, and he's tough too. He runs the ball very hard, very consistently throughout 80 minutes, puts his body on the line each time he carries the footy. Like I said, he's a special player.
1: And making the win even more impressive, obviously did it for pretty much the entire game without your halfback and captain, Isaiah Katoa. Went off with that. There was talk of a broken wrist. There was talk of a dislocated wrist. Do we have any more understanding of what the injury is and what kind of time frame he might be out for, mate?
2: I know he's seen a specialist this morning, but we'll know more tomorrow.
4: And if you re-signed Cody Nikorima, because you need to. He's playing so well, isn't he?
1: Look, Rory, we'll throw in a couple of bucks if
4: yeah,
1: it
4: we'll,
1: helps, mate.
4: We'll do a
1: he's
4: hat. We'll pass
1: it.
4: The hat around here.
2: Yeah, he's playing well. I know that the club's always in talks trying to re-sign him.
1: Magnificent performance by the Dolphins. They're well and truly, they're wedged in the top four. They're third at the moment.
4: Well, I think equal second, are they?
1: Oh, equal second, yeah, but third on four against with the Warriors.
4: So good.
1: Looking red hot now. We need to turn our attention to Origin. Of course, the usual host of Dolphins in the Maroons team. My new favourite player, Max Psycho Plath. Plath is in there. Obviously, Selwyn's in there again. Most of the blokes who play the entire series. But I think we're right in saying a bit of history here, because you might not have seen Laurie Daly's team overnight, Hot Family. Jack Bostock, who was in the extended squad for Game 2, will make his debut on the wing. Mate.
4: Well done, Jack.
1: We don't normally like to speak positively about you filthy Blues, but that's probably the most deserved Origin selection for the last couple of years.
2: Yeah, he certainly had it. But see, I think Maron again forgets the middle of the season last year, does his ACL. Yeah. And I don't know how many rounds he missed. Since he's come back, he hasn't missed a beat. He's playing real well. Obviously playing centre this year. Last year he spent his whole time on the wing, and same as the previous season. But yeah, he's a hell of a player, Jack. And only a year better, very young still. Yeah, I'm very happy to see him get an opportunity in such a big game. I'm sure he'll do well.
1: It might be a little bit foreign to Jack getting booed when he runs out on the Suncorp.
4: Yeah, has to happen.
1: He wouldn't have had that before, but I reckon he'll take his medicine and he'll love every bit of it. Rory, mate, congratulations. 8 in a row for the Mighty Dolphins. Going along beautifully. To you and the coaching staff, outstanding work, mate. And thanks for joining us as always this afternoon.
2: No worries. Thanks for having me.
4: Rory Costjason. Put your fins up. Put your fins up.
0: Put your fins up. We're injecting 10 grand back into the Sunny Coast school system again in 2026.
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14: Hi, I'm Hannah Davies. Australia has made it 5 in a row at the T20 Women's World Cup, downing India by 6 wickets at Lord's. Elise Perry and Ash Gardner coming together to power the Aussies home, pulling off a record chase. Australia faced the West Indies in the first semi-final. Chelsea Randall has announced her retirement from AFLW. The former Crows skipper has played 80 games since her debut in 2017, but issues relating to concussion has triggered the decision to quit. And Dutch swimmer Marit Steenbergen has broken a 9-year-old 100-metre freestyle record in Italy.
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1: Al's Crap Gossip, where you don't miss a thing.
0: Great story to start the bulletin.
2: Okay, no, don't mean stop you, get into it.
0: Miranda Kerr and her billionaire husband, Evan Spiegel, the guy who started Snapchat, have shown an incredible act of philanthropy by helping pay off the medical debt of more than 250,000 Americans.
2: Holy hell!
0: They've donated it to a non-profit organisation in the US called Undue Medical Debt, and have helped wipe off $550 million US dollars worth of unpaid medical debt.

0: Because I don't think people realise, you often hear about people in America dying because they can't afford it.
1: So
0: like, even to hear that word medical debt is insane, isn't it? Like, I don't think people realise how lucky we are here with Medicare. And we, you know, we bag out the government-sponsored health system, but it's better than a lot of places in the world.
1: And the only reason they went public was they wanted to reassure people that it was genuine and it wasn't they weren't being scammed, because they were sending letters out to all of these people saying, hey, we've wiped your debt.
0: I think it's because they started the email with, hi, I'm a Nigerian prince. So the people went, wait a minute, I've had this email before. And that's amazing. Well done, Miranda.
1: So, well done. What about this story? Harry Styles, did you read this on the weekend? I thought at first it was a stunt, but it was a genuine accident. During his show on Friday, he was closing out his hit song As It Was. And he does this thing, it's called the a whale spit move, where he takes a big swig of water, sprays it into the air. But according to reports from TMZ,
0: gross.
1: The liquid accidentally went down the wrong hole mid-stunt.
0: Oh, no.
1: So he had a severe coughing fit, lost his balance, tumbled backward, dropped to the floor. And people thought, what the hell's going on?
0: Oh.
1: Some people thought he was having a heart attack. Others thought he was just staging something for them.
0: Just sort of a bit of pantomime.
1: But yeah, so but
0: he's all right, obviously.
1: He's okay. He was, after gathering his strength on the stage floor, got back up to his feet, laughed off the awkward moment and ran across the stage waving goodbye to the crowd.
0: Sorry, I'm just jotting down. I've just got a list here in my, I keep it in my wallet, reasons I wouldn't go and see Harry Styles live. I'm just adding now, spits water into the crowd.
1: Well, it was hot over there at the time.
0: I don't care. Sorry, so no, okay. So just let's, hot family, keep this in mind. When we get to the end of the year, it's real hot. You're happy for me just to spit water on you on those hot December
1: days?
0: Long
1: as you do it like a whale. That's the main thing.
0: Otherwise. No, that's gross.
1: Rumours of a long-awaited Madonna and Kylie Minogue collaboration are back in full force after the pair refused to confirm or deny it during a recent appearance on the Graham Norton show.
0: Look, I don't follow this as closely as you do. Have we been awaiting this collaboration for a long time?
1: Well, I guess they're two kind of icons in their own respect, but
0: look, I love Kylie. She's not even in the same ballpark. She's not even in the same sport.
1: Oh, she's sold
0: as
1: a
0: Madonna.
1: Lot.
0: She has.
1: Quite as much as Madonna.
0: Oh, we love Kylie. She's done a wonderful job, but I'm just saying that's like saying we're going to have a collaboration between Jonathan Thurston and an under nines.
1: The like Graham Norton Ray speculation, because Madonna's album Confessions 2 is coming out, I think, next month. But, yeah, when he asked would Madonna be appearing, she said, why do you have to know everything? It's my job to be mysterious.
0: So. You mean if Kylie would be appearing?
1: Yeah, Kylie would be on the album. So anyway.
0: Does Madonna realise that's how you promote albums?
1: Confessions 2, Madonna's new album, due for release July 3rd, if you're interested.
0: What's that like? That's like 2 days away,
1: not
0: 3 days
1: away,
0: isn't
1: it? And just a quick one, Courtney Cox has reportedly quietly parted ways with her partner of 13 years, the guy from Snow Patrol, Johnny McDade. Been together since 2013.
0: Not laying here anymore, champ.
1: Had a brief engagement. Understood to have ended their relationship maybe towards the end of 2025, but a lot of people weren't aware that they had broken their 13-year romance.
0: Look, this could be a result of the fact that I get most of my gossip news from you.
1: Yeah.
0: I thought you were still married to David Arquette.
1: Oh,
0: I didn't realise that they'd split company. She'd been with this bloke for how long? 13 years.
1: 13 years.
0: Oh, that's a shame.
1: I do have a quick one.
0: No,
1: Kelly
0: enough.
1: Holiday, Adam Hyde,
0: yes.
1: One half of Peking Duck, is the new face of Bonds, taking over from Robert Irwin in a baton-style swap that coincides with the 25th anniversary of Bonds.
0: He's a good-looking rooster.
1: Yeah.
0: Yeah. So, he's happy to get his gear off.
1: I can't believe that's a whole year that Robert Irwin was the...
0: Was that a year ago?
1: ...the man of Bonds.
0: Well, I guess it's hard because you've had the poster up on the wall of your office for... must be a year now, I guess.
1: Now I'll have to take it down. How crap costs it.
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3: 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Sunshine Coast traffic.
4: G'day, got a breakdown on the Bruce Highway southbound through Palmview causing minor delays. The Sunshine Motorway quite heavy outbound through Mountain Creek again, around a 3 to 5 minute delay. A little bit of traffic around the Kiwanis Shopping Centre on the Nicollin Way and around the Plaza Horn Parade Maroochydore Road. And reports of a crash at Lambie Street through Maroochydore as well. The new Queensland government is delivering tougher e-scooter and e-bike laws from the 1st of July to stop behaviour that puts lives at risk. 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
9: Hello, I'm Monique Crichton. Tech giants could soon be forced to provide documents showing they're doing all they can to enforce Australia's social media ban for under 16s, as well as doubling the potential fines. Communications Minister Annika Wells says new legislation will help to bolster the eSafety Commissioner's case in court.
10: The eSafety Commissioner asks these tech companies to provide information on a monthly basis. Being able to compel documents means she can require, like with the police investigation, maybe minutes, email, evidence between third-party providers.
9: The Liberal Party is failing to get much traction under new leader Angus Taylor. The party's primary vote slumping to an historic low of 17%. Labor's support rising to 33%, now back above One Nation on 29. The Bureau's warning of an active week on the weather front. Forecaster Dean Naramore says much of the country's southeast will cop heavy rain and storms.
11: 10 to 30 millimetres for much of Victoria, southern South Australia, Tasmania, pretty much all of inland New South Wales, and even into southwest Queensland.
9: The death toll from twin quakes in Venezuela has topped 1,450, while at least 3,000 people have been injured. Europe continues to swelter, with Germany in the grip of extreme heat, the World Health Organization linking at least 1,300 excess deaths to high temperatures over the past week or so. And Britney Spears often makes headlines, but now it's her sons, Sean Preston and Jaden James, walking the runway at Paris Fashion Week.
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9: In sport, Queensland coach Billy Slater's backed Pat Carrigan to be fit for next week's NRL State of Origin showdown. The Broncos star has been recalled for the decider despite not having played a game in over a month following ankle surgery.
12: Anyone that's been involved with him knows what sort of professional he is, and he'll be right to play.
9: Queensland's booked in a couple of dates with the Socceroos after their World Cup tournament is well and truly over. Townsville and Brisbane hosting matches between Australia and Brazil in late September. That's the latest in news and sport.
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14: 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We're expecting more of the same tomorrow. 14 overnight to a top of 22. Partly cloudy on Wednesday. It's currently 16 degrees.
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14: Into the final hour of the show we go, and cheat sheet tomorrow morning. $1,000 once again on the line. It's the Let's Get Quizzical Pop Quiz.
16: 10 questions, 60 seconds, get them all answered. The $1,000 is yours. We're going to make life a little bit easier for you by telling you one of the questions. I think this is, it's easy. 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
14: Rightio. 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
16: You're a short man. 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You're going to try and convince the Hot Fair that being really short is much, much better than being really tall.
14: That's exactly what I'm going to be trying to do.
16: Ironically, seems like a tall order, but it works. 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
0: We want to give away more money. We've said it many times.
3: Got to tell you again, this morning was a pretty good effort. 6 out of 8.
0: Yeah, that's good.
3: But again, only getting the 8 questions asked, which means we're probably still wasting a little bit too much time, Hot Family, umming and ahhing, considering our answers. You've got to get in there.
0: Well, even 8 out of 8 wouldn't have been enough, would it?
3: No, it wouldn't have got you any money. It would have got you our respect, which we know is worthless, but wouldn't have got you any cash. Tomorrow morning, another chance. Hopefully, lovely Ashy's back.
0: Yeah.
3: With Sambo, 10 to 8 tomorrow morning. 10 questions, 60 seconds. Get them all right. The $1,000 is yours. Now, this one, we're going back to one of the greatest movies of all time.
0: Oh.
3: Let me whirl this one out. No, even you'll get this.
0: Okay.
3: Because one of the questions, but again, it's a longish question. So if you can jump in and save yourself some time, I feel very confident there's only one question in the quiz tomorrow that starts with these words. Dr. Hannibal Lecter and Clarice Starling are characters from what 1991 movie?
0: I love this movie.
3: This is still one of the scariest movies ever made. That scene at the end when Clarice Starling's walking around that house and it's a complete darkness, but old mate's got the night vision goggles.
0: Yeah.
3: Oh, it's so sad. He's just stalking her around the house.
0: That is perfectly cast, that movie, and it is scary as.
3: Of course, Jodie Foster and Anthony Hopkins both picked up a couple of Oscars for their work in that amazing movie. Now, important point, from what 1991 movie, because there was a sequel.
0: Yeah, that's true.
3: That was crap. Jodie Foster didn't even come back to play Clarice Starling. Julianne Moore took up the role. So it's not the sequel. It's the first
0: one. The very first one.
3: The iconic first one. Dr. Hannibal Lecter and Clarice Starling are characters from what 1991 movie?
0: 10 to 8 tomorrow morning. Be ready to play the Let's Get Quizzical Pop Quiz. Could be worth $1,000. 91.1 on FM.

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2: Little Mikey.
3: Yes, back now, to it for another week.
2: Now, no dancing from you, Mikey, but I totally get it because you've had a very long day. You, of course, filled, you filled in for the beautiful Ash this morning.
3: I was thinking, what have I done today?
2: Hopefully back. So you've been here for like 17 hours today.
3: Yeah, got here about 10 to 4 this morning.
2: So
3: and
2: no
3: still
2: dancing
3: going.
2: From you is to be expected. No. Where was your dancing,
4: Buggler? Yeah, sore hip.
2: Oh, really? Yeah. Okay. As a result of?
4: Moving.
2: Using the hip. You haven't become a gutser or anything.
4: No. Okay. I don't know what I've done.
2: Hey, quickly.
3: Yeah.
2: It's Albie's unpopular opinion this week. And I don't know how anyone's going to side with him on this. So, Hot Fan, we'll have a think about it. We'll discuss it later on. You're saying it's better to be really short than really tall.
4: Absolutely.
2: So what are we saying? Like, we're saying around 5 foot?
4: Yep.
2: And around kind of
4: about my height,
2: 6 foot, like really tall, like 6 foot eight, 6 foot 9.
4: Yeah, those like
2: NBA heights.
4: Yep, absolutely.
2: But you do see people that really go, wow, you are tall.
4: Just from a logistical viewpoint, it's better to be short than that tall.
2: Yeah, I just think you've gotten used to it. You've got me around to grab your things for you. Because you're the tallest member of this trio. You would want to be super short rather than super tall.
3: 100%.
2: Oh, would you go super short?
3: I want to be short.
2: Oh, really?
3: What? Yeah, I'd rather have a ladder and reach something than keep hitting my head on something.
4: Yeah.
3: Yeah, no, I'm short.
2: So you reckon it's head injuries are the issue?
4: Oh, no, you just see all of the problems that really tall people have, like trying to find a car that, you know, will accommodate their long legs, sitting in an aeroplane, all those sorts of things. Yeah.
2: I just think not being able to reach everything at Woolies, that's going to be more of a day-to-day problem. We'll discuss this in more depth later.
4: Yeah, absolutely.
2: But I think not being able to reach a certain product at Woolies because you physically can't grab it, so you can't buy it. How often are you going to Woolies as opposed to how often are you in a plane?
4: I told you about that lady in the shop that day said,
2: best day of your life.
4: You're tall. Can you get that for me? Because she was only about 4'10".
2: He says lady. It was a child.
3: Can I tell you, it's good not being tall in a shopping centre.
2: Why?
3: Because all the cheaper stuff are at the bottom. All that high-end stuff's at the top and all your black and gold.
2: It literally is high-end.
3: Yeah.
4: Okay. Good thinking, Mike.
3: So, save money.
2: There's a smoking gun argument right there. Boys, good work there. Let's see if we can keep it going. We've got Tamika's email. And I've got to tell you, there's actually a bit of a hot button when I read this. I went, oh, no, I'm with Tamika on this one. She writes, dear Mikey, my boyfriend and my absolute favourite show, House of the Dragon, came back last week and we were so, multiple O's, so excited. I'm with it, Tamika. It's amazing. We spent the whole previous weekend re-watching the first two seasons and we were absolutely pumped for its return. We were going to watch the first episode on Monday night, but I had to go to a work function and didn't get home until late. So you can imagine my horror when he told me that he'd watched it without me.
4: Ooh.
2: I am still upset that he would be so selfish. What should I do, Tamika? No, I'm with you on this, Tamika. That's almost a form of cheating, isn't it?
4: Mm.
2: I feel like you're nodding away here.
4: No, I agree.
2: You're in agreement.
3: Firstly, what is that show?
2: It's one of the Game of Thrones kind of shows.
3: Oh, Tamika, go watch something better. Seriously. Look,
2: irrespective of the fact that he's watched a TV show without her, does this speak to a selfishness?
3: No.
2: Well, that's their show. That was something they're going to do together. And he's gone, oh, well, bugger her. I'm going to watch it anyway. I reckon that's selfish from the boyfriend.
3: No, I reckon he's planning something. I reckon he's still going to watch it with you, but maybe he's going to do a little romantic dinner or something while you're watching it. There could be something in on it.
2: But he could have still done that without watching the episode first.
3: No, because he can't go and cook the dinner while he's watching the show. So, no, I reckon there might be something from it.
2: The fact that he's gone bugger it, she's out, I want to watch this show, I'm going to watch it. Because I reckon, and look, obviously this is in couples, so like you and Joe, me and Shannon, you and the cat. but I reckon you have, like I have my shows, Shannon has her shows, but then you have couple shows, don't you?
4: Yeah.
2: Might not be a few, but I reckon you've got those shows that you go, oh, that's our show.
4: Yeah, you can't jump ahead.
2: Well, we've got a few shows. We smashed through the last season of The Bear on the weekend. Some of those shows where you just kind of go, oh, I want to watch that episode.
4: But I have to wait.
2: But it's one you got to wait. But do you reckon it also speaks to that's give and take in a relationship, isn't
4: it? Yeah.
2: Is this selfish from the boyfriend to go ahead? Given this, they spent the entire previous weekend watching the first two seasons. This is obviously an important show to them, and he's gone, nah, bugger it. I'm going to watch it without
4: him. And he would have known that too.
2: Oh, well, and truly would have known.
4: Now, I do think it is a little bit selfish to do that.
3: I can't comment at all, really, because you know, I don't have anyone.
2: Do you not get a sense of something that maybe if the cat walks on the remote, she wants to change the channel?
4: Putting it in your context, context, if you had, you were watching Home and Away on a nightly basis.
3: Yeah.
4: And the partner was watching ahead because you'd missed the last two or three, you'd be dirty, wouldn't you, if they'd gone and watched them
2: without you.
4: Without you.
3: Yeah. No.
4: No,
3: I'm not trying to see. Wouldn't know.
2: I'm not trying to see which storyline is more far fetched here: Home and Away or Mikey having a girlfriend. It all seems very unreasonable to me. So look, Tomika, I'm just saying. I think that speaks to something bigger about him being selfish. So I reckon it's a little bit of a red flag. I'd be keeping an eye on it now.
3: No, I think Tomika, you'll be fine. Just watch it. It doesn't matter. Mm. He might want to watch it again. Maybe I need to come and watch it with Tomika.
2: Yeah, let's make things worse for her. Because you know it'd be great? A super complicated show like that, having Summer Bay Boy asking, who's that?
3: Yeah.
2: Maybe, what's that guy? Is that a dragon?
4: Maybe you've got another show that you watch together, you can turn the tables and jump ahead.
2: A revenge watch.
4: Yeah, tit for tat, as they say.
2: That's the mature way to go about it as well, Tomika.
4: That's it.
2: A whole suite of options there, I'd imagine. Mikey, we'll see you tomorrow. I'll be going ice your hip.
4: Okay.
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5: It's all looking nice and quiet with school holidays on. There's some breakdowns on the Bruce Highway northbound in the shoulder before Station Road, Burpengary. If you're getting out of Brisbane, one northbound after Palmerston Road in Limber. A breakdown southbound in the shoulder before the Nambour Connection Road exit in Cullingore. Traffic lights throughout Bradman Avenue and Fisherman's Road, Maroochydore, due to a local power outage. Bob J. T-Mart's end of financial year price buster sale is on now. 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It's Paul. Get the latest traffic info every 30 minutes in the morning from 5:30 on 91.1 Hot FM.
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1: Today, my unpopular opinion is being short is better than being excessively tall. I reckon if you're average height, that's the happy medium.
2: Look, look, you see how happy I am.
1: Look at you.
2: I believe I'm considered average height, and I'm having a great time over here.
1: You're neither excessively tall, so you got all the creature comforts. You don't have to worry about all the problems that shorties or tallies have.
2: So you're saying excessively short, so kind of your height at about 5'3" and below?
1: Yeah, about 5'4" underneath.
2: And excessively tall, we're talking sort of 6'5".
1: Yeah.
2: And above.
1: Yeah.
2: Like really, really tall. You're contending. It's better to be really, really short than really, really tall.
1: I think there are less logistical problems.
2: I just think not being able to buy certain grocery items because you can't reach them is going to make life.
1: But what about the other way, down the lower shelves?
2: Yeah, but tall people can still access them. They just bend down.
1: Yeah, but it's hard for them.
2: They're doing the same motion you're doing
1: it's
2: to get
1: hard
2: down there.
1: Going all the way down there.
2: Mikey earlier, his theory was that the cheaper stuff's on the bottom shelf. So
1: I think he's right.
2: Of course, tight-ass McGee came to party as well. Hot family, it's Albie's unpopular opinion that being really short is better than being really tall. Do you agree or disagree?
1: 1-300-468-911.
2: Now, Albie, we've gotten a call from a much-loved member of the Hot family, and a bloke a lot of people know is one of our best mates,
1: yep.
2: Marky from QEBS, who I believe also is our tallest friend. How are you, Marky boy?
3: Hello, guys. How are we?
2: Now, there'll be a lot of members of the Hot family going, oh, yeah, now, Marky, he's tall. What do you measure in at, big fella?
3: I'm 2 metres on the dot.
2: 2 metres neat. So what's that in the
1: what's
2: old
1: that
2: money?
1: What's
2: is that
1: in
2: about 6'8"?
3: 6'7".
2: Yeah,
1: 6'7". Yeah, that's exactly the market I'm pointing my finger at.
2: So Albie's trying to say that it would be better to be really, really short. And you're saying like 5 foot and potentially under than being Marky's height.
1: Yep.
2: Now, as somebody who lives this life every day, do you agree or disagree with Albie's theory?
3: Mate, that's a disagree every day.
2: Because Albie's argument was before that life's difficult when you're tall. But have you had any difficulties being as tall as you are?
1: Of course you would have. When you get in a plane, when you get in public transport, when you're ducking ceiling fans, you'd have all sorts of logistics.
2: Let the man speak.
1: Sorry, okay.
3: It's all built for us these days. We've got taller doors.
2: Yep, higher ceilings.
3: We've got bigger planes.
2: Yep.
3: Higher ceilings. You know, they account for us people.
2: And to be fair, it's been a while since Marky flew in the part of the plane where the seats are shorter.
1: Yeah. And
2: let's be honest.
1: I'm not aware of any of those things.
2: Because my point, Marky, is if you physically can't go into Woolies and grab everything you might need off the shelf because you physically can't reach it, that's going to be a problem every day, isn't it?
3: Correct.
2: Yeah, see? To be honest, how often are you asked by people to get stuff off shelves? Is it happening?
3: All the time.
2: Yeah. So, and because you're a nice man, you like to contribute to the community, you get a nice fuzzy feeling when, say, a little old lady like Albie asks you to grab the Campbell's tomato soup off the third from the top shelf, you would like doing that, wouldn't you?
3: Correct. See? And, you know, the thing, we can look down on everyone, you know, Albie. Yep. I can see your bald patch.
1: That's true. I've never seen the top of your head. That is true.
2: To be fair, Marky, though, even though we're the same size as Albie, still look down on him. It's a whole other situation. It's a vote for the tallies. Marky, thanks for your call, legend. Have a great afternoon.
3: Thanks, guys. See ya.
1: Let's go to Sarah in Maroochydore, get a lady's viewpoint. Hello, Sarah.
4: Hello.
1: Okay, so is it better to be short than excessively tall?
4: Yeah, definitely short.
2: You're going with
4: you
2: the shorties.
4: Climb on stuff.
2: Now, Sarah, we do have to get a little bit of an ID check with everybody who rigs up. What height are you currently working with, Sarah?
4: I'm 162.
2: 162.
1: Oh, what's that, 5'2"?
2: About 5'3", 5'3".
1: Okay.
2: Yeah, so, Sarah, you would be what we would call one of life's great shorties, and you would rather be that than be really, really tall.
4: Yeah, I climb on the freezers to reach the top shelf ice cream.
1: I do too. I broke one day.
2: He broke one at Joel's. Okay. So, but again, that's the point. The fact you've got to climb up on a freezer, is that not more difficult than going, oh, good, I'll grab the Viennetta from the shelf?
4: No, because then, like you said, with the leg room in planes, you'll have to take your legs off. You can't do that.
2: But what are you going to more, an aeroplane or Woolies? I'm just saying for day-to-day life, surely being shorter
1: you can reach
2: would be difficult.
1: Most, you can reach most things.
4: Yeah,
2: Alan,
4: I know.
2: I've been
4: doing that. Imagine ducking your head underneath the shower every day.
1: Yeah.
4: Or like,
2: the shower's a good point, actually,
4: house to fit the ceiling.
2: Yeah, okay. No, that's a fair point
1: as
2: well.
1: That's true. The rose on the ceiling, on the thingy, often hits you on the head.
2: I just can't believe that we've got a second person who climbs up the shelves in the freezer like you do, Albie.
1: Yeah, I'll blame Sarah.
2: You've got a friend there, Sarah. Thanks for your call. Have a great afternoon.
4: No worries.
1: Bye.
2: Let's go to Bly Bly. Poncho, it's one all, one for the shorties, one for the tallies. This will decide it. Is it better to be short or really, really tall?
5: Well, I've got two cousins that are over 7 foot, and I would not like to be them in a fit.
2: Oh, okay. Over 7 foot, the pair of them. So you're saying you'd much rather be like 5 foot Albie's height?
5: Well, I'm not exactly massive anyway, but I don't know about 5 foot, but they're 172 and 174.
2: Oh.
5: Especially made beds and chairs and tables and benches.
2: Yeah. Yeah, 7'4", we're talking. That's
1: massive, isn't it?
2: That's custom, as you say, custom-made beds. And I can't imagine you rolling into Mathers and getting a pair of shoes off the rack either.
5: Well, the first time I went for dinner there, I felt like Alice in Wonderland.
1: I need oversized chairs and everything.
2: Wow, that is absolutely...
5: And I guess, needed a stepladder to get onto the chair.
2: Being that tall, is there a lot of health issues that go with it as well, I imagine?
5: Yeah, lots of back issues and joint issues and stuff.
2: Well, it sounds like to me, little fella, you've got it over the line today. See, that Randy Newman song was wrong.
1: Yeah.
2: Short people do have reason to live.
1: What did he know?
2: Poncho, have a great afternoon, mate. Thanks for your call.
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0: And there we go. First one down for the week. That's Monday.
1: Very busy show. I've got to say, I'm very surprised you got being super short over the line with your unpopular opinion.
0: Maybe I'm back in form.
1: Look, mate, because you had a great start and then you had a wobbly few weeks.
0: Had a bit of a Broncos-like performance in the last few weeks.
1: No, that's not fair, mate, because you look like you wanted to be here. I can't say that about the Broncos every week in the last few weeks. Now, tomorrow, I'm very keen to get the Hodd family's thoughts on something we've all got to deal with, but you've told me a method you use, the trouble you go to avoid these certain people.
0: It's called authenticity. That's what it is.
1: The pantomime you will go through is fascinating. You're going to find out on the show tomorrow. Because everybody, God bless them, these people, they're trying to do a good job. They're often working for a great cause, but nobody wants to get bailed up by them. How you do it is spectacular. We're going to find out how the Hodd family does it tomorrow.
0: And there's a particular question that they asked me that I can't sort of reciprocate.
1: So you're looking
0: on
1: for some advice?
0: Yes, I am.
1: Some help from the Hodd family on that tomorrow. So we'll get into that. And now, of course, weekend just gone. I did nothing all weekend. Other than go and see Supergirl, which is 108 minutes of my life I won't get back. I did nothing all weekend. I really just sat and thought about things.
0: Oh, I know what you're going on. You know, I know what you're going to talk about.
1: Hodd family tomorrow afternoon. My gurney thoughts are back as well.
0: Back.
1: And I did nothing on the weekend, so they're going to get weird. Before we let you go, as always, though, my farewell fact. And this feels like, to me, a waste. Because I'm fascinated by the natural world. I'm fascinated by evolution. I'm fascinated that, you know, whatever created the earth and the plants and the sky and the whatever your belief system is, when you hear about certain animals and the way they've evolved, even the way we humans have evolved, it's fascinating.
0: It is fascinating, yeah.
1: That over millions of years, we all of a sudden go, oh, I don't need that tail now, or we need those claws or whatever it is. This feels like one that was done on a Friday afternoon, though. This feels like a crap bit of evolution. Because my farewell fact this evening, Hodd family, is that dragonflies have six legs but cannot walk.
0: Okay.
1: So apparently

0: Asian or whatever, but they can't walk. Do we know if they've tried? Is my only argument.
1: That's a very good point.
0: Has someone gone, hey, Gary, you wanna? Can you walk over there, mate? I can't, I'm a dragonfly. Yeah. What do you mean you can't walk?
1: Yeah.
0: I've been told, hey, I'm not called a dragon walk champ.
1: Yeah.
0: I'm called a dragonfly.
1: Just try and get to that other lily pad there.
0: Surely with some sort of rehab program, these idiots could start walking again properly. It feels like a massive waste of six legs.
1: And if one did it and the others were watching, all of a sudden, bang, what are you doing?
0: Is Gary walking? What is happening? And they all try. And then it would make things very, very difficult because then you'd be looking on the ground for dragonflies. One was going, I feel like that. Did have six legs and not be able to use them? I'm just saying, whoever's in charge of that, that's a crap bit of evolution.
1: It does seem a design fault.
0: That doesn't make... Apparently, they're positioned too far forward and they're too weak. Ah, hello, leg day. Just saying, this sounds like dragonflies are lazy jerks. What it sounds like to me. My farewell fact this evening.
1: Fascinating, as always. Enjoy your evening and we will see you tomorrow.
0: Bye.
2: But I've got this little room where I sleep by myself on school nights.
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2: Here am I by myself. 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Oh, hey, other pillow. 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
2: 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Don't feel left out. 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
6: Mel had a night away.
4: By herself?
6: By herself. Yeah, this. And this is the thing I want to get into because okay. A lot of people are like, that's weird.
4: When you're married to Tom, maybe it's not weird.
3: Cheaper than therapy and way less professional.
7: Yes, that's right. It's Chat G&T. Cheers, guys.
4: Cheers.
7: With Georgie and Tom.
4: Hey, that's us.
7: Yeah.
4: Got to remember to say our names.
7: I've never been an anchor, mate. I don't know how to do that job.
4: Nah, you're doing well.
7: Thank
4: I love
7: you.
4: Not doing it, so thank you.
7: A massive show coming up. I got a trip coming up and I'm a bit nervous about it. because if it was just me, I'd be okay. But there's kids and stuff like that. I want to get into it.
4: Fair enough.
7: Get your travel advice.
4: And then are you saying something is back? This one is a real life thing that happened recently that blew my mind.
7: These are life's little conundrums, right?
4: Yeah. And it's are you going to say something like, hey, you shouldn't have done that? Or do you just let it go?
7: All right, let's get into it next. We're Chat G&T.
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0: We're not saying you should judge, but Jonty and Tom probably will. This is Chat G&T.
1: Hey, this is Chat G&T with Georgie and Tom. What
2: you say? Are you saying something, babe?
3: Are you going to say something?
4: Are you going to say something? What did she
1: say? Yes, this is where we solve life's little conundrums is a great way to put it. Are you saying something? So you see something, you experience something. Are you going to say something or are you going to let it go?
5: I love it. What do we got this week?
1: So this week it actually happened. And I'm going to tell you who it happened to, my husband Jumbie.
5: Yeah.
1: Because he came home and he said, OMG, have I got an are you saying something? And I was like, oh, here we go.
5: Here we go.
1: So he has a little running crew. It's his good mates that he's had for like 20 years, but they run on Thursday mornings. And afterwards they meet for a coffee. I don't know why you need this backstory, but just gives it context. He went to grab some waters because that's what's great is they've got cups there. You can get water while you wait for your coffee. So if you've been for a run, you need a little water. You don't just want to hit with the coffee. So he said there was a lady with a greyhound and the greyhound was cute, whatever, if you're into greyhounds. And
5: You're into the ugliest dogs ever made.
1: But you know they need rescuing all the time.
5: I like them, but they're so hideous.
1: So this was a greyhound, and it was with its owner, and she went to get herself a cup of water, and she got two cups of water, and then she came over, sat down, and gave one to the dog, and it started going...
5: lap, lap, lap.
1: Lapping water out of a human...
5: Right.
1: Cup
5: mm-hmm.
1: that once it's lapped its water, you go and you put in the dirty cup pile.
5: Mm-hmm.
1: And I'm sure, I've never seen a dishwasher there, but I'm sure they give them a bit of a hot wash before they go back out.
5: They'd have to wash them.
1: But are you saying something? Because to me, that is inappropriate to use a human cup for a dog at a cafe or a restaurant.
5: There was no bowl on the ground?
1: Yes, they provide a dog bowl there. There's dogs there all the time. Totally. Or go up and say, can I have a takeaway cup for some water for my dog if the dog bowl wasn't there. You do not use a human cup.
5: That's a cracker. I think it's weird. It's weird straight up because it's an animal. You'd go, just use the bowl.
1: Yes.
5: And then if it had to drink out of a cup, I'm not sure why the dog has to drink out of a human cup.
1: Well, I wonder if she didn't see the bowl there or if the bowl wasn't out that day. But I frequent there a lot and there's always a bowl. Yeah.
5: So you would say, hey, there's a bowl down there. Don't use the cup.
1: Don't use the cup, mate. Like, I'm sorry. It's got four legs. It licks its bottom. There is no
5: enough
1: way.
5: Enough about Jumbie. Yeah. Oh, man. Would I say something? Is she crazy? Has she got those big, bright-rimmed glasses and, like, red or purple hair?
1: He didn't describe her. He said she was an older lady. I reckon it's the oldies. But are you going to say something to the person feeding her dog from a human thing at a cafe?
5: No, I wouldn't. I wouldn't say anything, but I'd definitely like maybe take a photo and like rubbish her later to my friends. I'd go check out what this crazy woman did at the cafe. But like old people are a bit weird and, you know, unpredictable. I don't really want to mess with that.
1: Yeah.
5: And because some crazy people are like, this is my child.
1: Totally.
5: And so I don't want to mess with any of that.
1: Nah.
5: I'm sipping on my coffee.
1: Yeah.
5: And I'm just watching and laughing.
1: And would you have a water from there again the next time you go?
5: I reckon because you can't really catch much from a dog. If you think about it.
1: Worms?
5: Well.
1: No.
5: I've already got them. I reckon you can catch worse stuff from a human.
1: So true.
5: If you go to a hospital and go, I've been bitten by a dog, they're like, okay, we'll clean it out and give you some antibiotics. But if you're bitten by a human, they're like, quick, come with us. They give you like more powerful antibiotics.
1: Really?
5: Because the bacteria in human mouths are way worse.
1: And why are we pashing each other all the time? It's messed up. The Sunshine Coast's 91.5.

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2: So, we've got a family holiday coming up soon.
3: So exciting. You're going to Bali?
2: 7 nights, Bali in the Grand Hyatt Nusa Dua.
3: Oh, cool.
2: So we're not slumming it.
3: Nah.
2: We're not going to Ubud. We're not getting any monkey bites on the face. We're not getting any sepsis. Nothing
3: but
2: like that.
3: Are you really in Bali if you don't visit some monkeys?
2: Get bitten by a monkey.
3: Yeah.
2: If you don't get robbed or bitten by a monkey, are you really in Bali?
3: Exactly.
2: So I'm not excited at all. Everyone's going, this will be great, a family holiday, oh, you deserve it. There's no break when you're on holiday with two young children.
3: Someone once said to me, a holiday with kids is just a change of scenery.
2: Thank you. But you got less support. You have less. You don't have your friends or your family members to help out with babysitting. You don't have any of the toys that you would usually use at home.
3: So true.
2: You don't have regular routine or like, if I'm...
3: You're naming things that, like, I'm like, well, yeah, I never thought of any of that.
2: Apart from the work side of it,
3: yeah.
2: It feels like a lot of work. The 6-hour plane trip with two kids, how is that going to work? Are we going to buy them all headphones?
3: Yes, probably. The only way to survive, and there'll be someone listening that goes, oh, we didn't need to do that. But for me, the only way to survive was screens. And our kids know that they get unlimited screens on aeroplanes. They don't get screens anywhere else, really, other than TV.
2: But my 2-year-old doesn't really get locked into the TV for too long. I reckon five minutes max.
3: Totally. How about a 2-year-old? 2-year-old,
2: like, 2-year-old.
3: She will watch it for 2 seconds and then comes out and goes, Mom! And I'm like, oh, just watch TV.
2: Just sit there.
3: Just try and sit and
2: Daddy
3: relax.
2: Needs his small screen time.
3: Yeah.
2: You look at the big screen.
3: Yes.
2: And so I don't know how we're going to fill 6 hours. She's reaching peak 2-year-old as
3: Yeah,
2: well.
3: That's
2: She's hitting her brother. She's biting. She's grabbing.
3: So I will say
2: she's
3: that's
2: scary.
3: Kind of, yes, we're trying to save money because we just bought a house. But we're also at that time with Elsie where traveling with that age sucks.
2: Yeah.
3: So
2: my wife booked this.
3: Oh,
2: she
3: did
2: booked
3: she?
2: It. She booked, I had no say in it.
3: Really?
2: But I'm expected to go and do half of the work.
3: So she just went and booked it.
2: She bloody booked it.
3: That's interesting.
2: Because her friend is coming with us
3: as
2: a couple. So it's two couples.
3: And how many,
2: and
3: what are their kids?
2: And four kids. Same sort of age.
3: That's pretty good.
2: 2 and 5. Look, in the ideal scenario, the plane trip is good. And then we get some like couple time. There's a kids club. We put him in there.
3: Right.
2: But we went to the doctor because we're like, Mel's like, oh, we need our travel shots. I'm like, I didn't even think of that.
3: Yeah.
2: Hep A and something else, tetanus or something.
3: Yeah.
2: And then she's like, okay, so there's dengue fever. So you need to slather them with mozzie. I haven't thought about dengue fever.
3: Mate.
2: She's like, don't drink the water and brush your teeth. Use a different one. I'm going to forget.
3: Oh, yeah.
2: Try and tell a 2-year-old not to drink the pool water.
3: And when you're
2: or
3: like,
2: the shower water.
3: Bath
2: water.
3: Yeah.
2: She loves drinking bath water. That's like her favourite thing to do.
3: Because even when we went to Fiji, Louis and Max, they were maybe 1 and 2.5, like around that. And Max got hand, foot and mouth from the kids' club.
2: No.
3: We all got funny belly. Louis particularly diarrhea from the water because he can't have the water. And they give us bottles of water and we do our best. But, like, he's in the bath going, woo, sucking on a washer. You're like, what? How are you meant to stop that? So Fiji was a good test. We were like, great holiday, except far out, everyone got sick. So I'm not allowed to go to Bali. Half my family are going to be there and I'm going to be sitting in Brisbane.
2: So you're not going to go?
3: No, we're not.
2: Well, I'm going to go through with it.
3: Okay.
2: What if I pull out? How annoyed? Is that a sackable offence? How annoyed would Mel be?
3: Yeah.
2: If I just go, no, I can't go. I'm not going.
3: Mate,
2: stay home.
3: That's breakup territory. You can't be doing that. You cannot be doing that. You're going to Bali, all right?
2: All right.
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2: This man makes its own alcohol and he's been getting accidentally drunk for 10 years.
3: What do you mean?
2: It's true. I kind of think...
3: Accidentally?
2: This would be kind of good. When you're young and then be like a hellscape when you're older.
3: Okay.
2: So like, let's say you're 25.
3: Hmm.
2: Like, amazing. You just go out to the pub and you're just always drunk.
3: Yes.
2: But how long can you do that for?
3: Well, then also you'd never know the feeling of sober, you know?
2: Sounds really good. Sounds good. Too good to be true. Eric Polan has been appearing drunk for nearly 10 years without consuming a single drop of alcohol. The Nova Scotia man has auto-brewery syndrome. Well, this is made up.
3: Canadian?
2: Well, Nova Scotia.
3: Yeah, that's, yeah.
2: Mm-hmm. Auto-brewery syndrome, a rare condition where the gut produces ethanol faster than his metabolism can clear it.
3: Oh, so he's eating and drinking normal stuff.
2: Same stuff. But he's producing ethanol
3: in
2: his
3: tum-tum. I wonder how they figured this out. Wonder if he blew into a breathalyzer.
2: A bag. Yeah.
3: And he's like, I haven't had anything. And they're like, yeah, you have.
2: Imagine trying to prove that in court.
3: Yeah. Well, that's why he's got the, what is it, brewery disease?
2: Yeah. Auto-brewery syndrome. They're like, well, this is weird. What do we call this bloody disease? I don't know. He's like an automatic brewery. There it is.
3: Auto-brewery.
2: So according to reports from 2026, Poland's symptoms include slurred speech and smelling like alcohol.
3: Wow.
2: Yeah, there's a few people around here like that.
3: There's a few
2: co-workers, I think, that's got this auto-brewery syndrome.
3: There will be so many people coming out now going, I've got auto-brewery syndrome. No,
2: sorry,
3: mate.
2: Officer, I've got auto-brewery syndrome.
3: Yeah, I'm going to use that if I get done.
2: They always pop up around state of origin time. There's auto-brewery syndrome people.
3: Interesting.
2: Like 50,000 of them at Suncorp.
3: Yes.
2: There are fewer than 100 documented cases of this syndrome. It's caused by an imbalance of gut microorganisms where fungi and bacteria decide to turn a person's body into a literal brewery.
3: Wow.
2: I know.
3: I wonder if he's the only known case.
2: Well, there's only under 100.
3: Okay.
2: 100 on Earth.
3: Wow.
2: So, like, it would get pretty old by the time you're, like, 60 and you're like, I've had enough of this.
3: Imagine, like, trying to get a girlfriend even. Like, you're just a drunk all the time. Like, who you would get someone who's not great.
2: You can't work. How could you work?
3: Yeah, what couldn't sort of job? You couldn't do a forklift, you know?
2: Oh, no.
3: Might have been on his list of careers.
2: The lofty heights.
3: I wanted to be a forklift
2: couldn't
3: driver.
2: Be a driving instructor.
3: Nah.
2: Couldn't operate heavy machinery.
3: Exactly.
2: Couldn't be a surgeon.
3: No.
2: You know, he could basically just work in radio. That's all he could do.
3: He's made for it.
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0: This is Chat GNT with Georgie and Tom.
2: Yes, that's right. Chat GNT down for another week.
3: Yes. Now, I've got a titty bit. I don't know if it's a titty bit, but it's just something interesting I need to throw at you.
2: Bring the tit bit.
3: So, obviously, you would know, because it's big news, Travis Kelce and Taylor Swift are wedded very soon.
2: How soon are we talking? August?
3: July 3.
2: In New York.
3: So what's interesting is obviously they got a lot of friends, but you don't want to have a wedding with like 1,000 people because like you can't.
2: What's the limit you reckon with a celebrity?
3: So the word is she wants to keep it at 150. That would be so hard with those two, I reckon. But they've got a rule. No ring, no bring. This is how they're keeping the numbers down. If you are not married or engaged to your partner, they are not invited.
2: You can't bring them.
3: Nah.
2: Wow.
3: So if you are friends with Taylor, oh, wait, Mel's got a ring.
2: Yes.
3: You are engaged.
2: Yes, we
3: are. So she'd be fine. Taylor and Travis are not allowing any de factos.
2: Wow. So you and James, your husband, can still go.
3: We could still go. Mm. You just got to have ring on the finger.
2: Perfect.
3: Hmm.
2: How long until she separates from this dunce, you think? Because I would give it 12
3: May.
2: To 18 months because he is a simpleton.
3: Yeah, but...
2: He really is.
3: Oh, yeah, he is. I see his little podcast bits pop up and I'm like, oh, I love him because he's so dumb. No, he's great. I think...
2: Is it like a cat with a little mouse?
3: Maybe.
2: Just tapping him around a bit, like, you know, can lead him wherever she wants to lead him.
3: Yeah, it's interesting too. Like, she's so clever and smart, I reckon. She was talking about...
2: I would say crafty.
3: Crafty. She wrote, you know, one of her songs, Elizabeth Taylor. She talks about writing that song. She was like, oh, I was in the car with Travis and I was just telling him about Elizabeth Taylor and how amazing she was and all the things she's achieved. I'm like, when you're having that discussion with Travis, is he like, yeah, cool.
4: Yeah, she really gave 100%.
3: Yeah.
4: And sure, got to hand it to her and the boys for getting the job done.
2: What?
3: That's what he'd be thinking.
4: She really scored some touchdowns in her career, didn't she? Yeah.
3: Yeah. So it's an interesting
2: matchup. Have you ever dated a footy player?
3: I went on a date with a footy player, but he wasn't like a Bronco.
2: Yeah, yeah, yeah.
3: When I was living in Sydney, he was club rugby, this guy. So it was like, you know, high up in that.
2: But the rugby players are...
3: Holy moly, the dumbest dude. Can't even remember his name now. I went on the date and halfway through the date, I was like, get me out
2: really?
3: Of here.
2: Did he you smoke bomb?
3: No, we went up to pay. It was Vietnamese.
2: Yeah.
3: And he went, you know, like, I think the dude has to pay for that first date.
2: Yeah. Yeah.
3: And he goes, split it. And I was like, you're not the man for me. And then he wonders why there was no second date.
2: So
3: I was
2: weird.
3: Like, dude, you're the worst. And no personality. And we met like drunk in a nightclub. And he's like, you want to go out? And he was a friend of a friend. And I was like, yeah, sure. And then I was like, oh, that was a bad idea. So look, not all footy players are like that. But I mean, he sounds a little bit like Travis Kelce.
2: So Travis Kelce just paid on the first date.
3: That must have been it. Got Taylor across the line.
2: That's so weird.
3: Yeah. You know, she's worth $2 billion now. She's cracked the two. Highest earning female musician of all time.
2: That is, I mean, she's the new Elizabeth Taylor, isn't she?
3: She is. It's great.
2: If she does acting, she will be.
3: Yeah.
2: Can she act? I mean, she's acting like she's in love with Kelce. I mean,
3: she's done a little bit before.
2: Oh, gosh. All right. Thanks for listening. Great show. Again, find us on the socials. We would really appreciate your support on Instagram.
3: Also, on the platforms that you listen to us on, you can hit follow on there and you can also comment. There's been some funny little comments saying, I love this pod or whatever.
2: Yes.
3: Do a bit of that.
2: I get people on my Instagram DMing me privately going, hey, and commenting on the content. I'm like, put it up. Comment on the post. It helps. And they're
3: thanks.
2: Like, okay. So, yeah.
3: Yeah.
2: Go for it.
3: Don't forget, you can grab us anytime by downloading the iHeart app for free and searching ChatGNT.
2: See you next week.
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0: Hey, it's Will and Woody. You're either up early or up late. And welcome to the show. I mean, this is probably the best of the worst bits from the week. I keep saying that. It's not the best of the worst. It's the best of the best. I mean, we consider this stuff to be good, surely.
1: It's just incredible. It's absolutely incredible.
0: I don't think
1: stuff.
0: It's incredible.
1: No, it's amazing.
0: No, I wouldn't have thought it's incredible, but this is
1: the best stuff you will have ever heard.
0: I think this is the best cut of Will and Woody that you're going to hear.
1: Nah, it's better than that. Raise the bar. So I would say power nap now. Pull over, power nap.
0: Why five. Nap?
1: Just a quick power nap because you want to be up and about for when our best bits start.
0: They're starting now.
1: Well, you got a song. You got a 3-minute power nap and then game on, baby.
0: All right. Well, yeah.
1: Will and Woody.

0: sleep? It's Will and Woody keeping you up.
1: Will is away. He's sick. So Lizzie Hu is in the studio with me. And Lizzie, I want to talk about Rod Stewart and his lies.
2: Yeah. What is happening?
1: It's dirty.
2: He looked like an honest man to me.
1: I agree. Mm. I trust him. I trust him to be my accountant.
2: Trust any rock star. They're the most honest people.
1: Is that right? Well, Rod has proven that he is incredibly untrustworthy.
2: What's happened?
1: He's still doing his thing at 81, which is pretty bloody impressive.
2: That is impressive.
1: But he, in one concert, he was struggling so much at the age of 81 that he got an oxygen tank brought to him on stage just so he could get some pure oxygen.
2: Some O's.
1: Some O's. Some sweet O's. What a rock star, punching those sweet O's. Yeah.
2: Guys, I need some O's. I need some O's up here.
1: So he gets his sweet O's up there on stage. And then the following day, he says that he has a respiratory infection and he's going to have to cancel some shows.
2: Oh, no.
1: So this is all above board. It's like, okay, makes sense. He was on stage getting sweet O's.
2: Okay.
1: It probably makes sense that he's sick.
2: Yeah.
1: Unfortunately, he was then cited catching a private jet to go and see the World Cup with his two kids.
2: Whoa.
1: So just reading between the lines here, Lizzie Hu, I just feel like this whole oxygen tank thing was BS.
2: It's a big setup.
1: It's a big setup. It's very orchestrated. Yeah, a lot of effort, right? To like go like, I know, I'm going to bring the oxygen tank out. I'll, you know, make it seem like I'm really ill.
2: Exactly.
1: Cancel the shows just so I can go to the soccer with my boys.
2: Mm.
1: And it's just the classic example, Lizzie, of lying about the reason to take a day off work.
2: Yeah, we've all been there, haven't we?
1: Even though he's a rock star, he has the same struggles.
2: Yeah.
1: You know what I mean? You can't be honest. You can't be honest about why you need a day off. You need to lie.
2: I would love
1: to hear more stories on 13 1065. What lie did you tell to get a day off work? And then did you get caught?
2: Yeah.
1: Did you
2: also the setup too? Like how much work did you have to put into that lie?
1: Yeah.
2: Because sometimes it's just a call on the day.
1: Definitely. We always joke in this team that if on Friday someone talks about having a bit of a tickle.
2: Oh,
1: and
2: yeah.
1: It just stinks of you planning on taking Monday off.
2: Exactly.
1: Because if you get the tickle going on the Friday, then all of a sudden people aren't as sus. Did you have a job?
2: Yeah, I had an office job for years before I did stand up. And I would lie all the time. I don't think I ever took a proper sick day.
1: Yeah, right. Okay. Always lies.
2: Always lies. Because I wanted to be paid for being sick. That was
1: I mean, that's the dream.
2: That's the theory.
1: That is the dream.
2: Yeah. Even though I had sick days, you know, but I would always just, I would just text in to my bosses, all male bosses, just be like, oh, sorry guys, UTI.
1: Bang.
2: No questions asked. Yeah. No question. They're not asking any of those questions.
1: How many, like, in like a given year, how many times were you saying you had a UTI?
2: They were getting really bad at one point.
1: I love the idea of the bosses just talking in meeting rooms going, we're starting to get worried about Lizzie.
2: Yeah, they're really hard to, though, they are really hard to get rid of once you have one, but if it's a fake one, also still very hard to get rid of.
1: Of course. Sometimes you need the week.
2: Exactly.
1: Will and I got caught once.
2: Oh, no.
1: So this is a shocker.
2: At this station?
1: Really? No, this is a previous employer.
2: Okay.
1: So we were having a bit of a session on a Friday night and we had a work event on the Saturday.
2: Okay.
1: So unfortunately, one thing led to another and we had a pretty big night.
2: Right.
1: And then so Will and I at some stage the following morning were like, we're probably going to need to call in sick for tomorrow because there's no way we can show up in this state.
2: Yeah.
1: So we both wrote a text message to our boss effectively saying, food poisoning, like we've both come down with this sickness, don't know what it was, bad prawn.
2: Bad prawn, a classic. Shocking prawn. Bad prawn.
1: And, you know, we both shared the same dish, so we've both come down with it. And then unfortunately, on Facebook, there was a photo posted of the two of us with a group of our friends holding Bloody Marys.
2: Oh, the morning of.
1: And I'm pretty sure the caption was, day two is always better than day one. It was like, there's going to be a tough explanation on Monday morning.
2: That's hard.
1: So 13 1065 is the number. Have you lied about why you had a day off? And did you get caught? You can text us as well. 0429 13 1065.
2: Yeah, I want to hear about the setup.
1: Yeah, setup would be good. Mm. You're a man anonymous as well. Maybe you're currently having the day off and you've lied about it.
0: It's Will and Woody.

0: Really? It's Will and Woody keeping you up.
1: Will, unfortunately, is a little bit sick. So Lizzie Hu is here in the studio with me. And I mean, based on the topic we're talking about here, Lizzie, maybe Will's lying.
2: Oh.
1: I mean,
2: imagine.
1: Really.
2: Imagine.
1: I mean,
2: is
1: really.
2: Is that the coast right now?
1: Maybe. Yeah, he is. Anyway, 131065 is the number. We are asking you guys if you've lied about why you've had a day off work. And I think double points if you got caught, because yeah. I just think the story's better. And as well, we like hearing about the effort that's been made beforehand to really sell the lie. We've got Katie here on 131065. Katie, you lied about having a day off.
3: Yeah, I did.
1: What happened, Katie?
2: Tell us.
3: So I was getting married and I wanted to have a nice long honeymoon, 10 days, and they wouldn't allow me any time off work. What? So I changed the date of my wedding to be in the school holidays. I'm a teacher. And it didn't allow me enough time, so I just thought I'll have 2 sick days. So I spoke to my boss and everyone was going to cover me. It was all good, no worries.
1: Yeah.
3: And I called in or I messaged from Thailand to say, hey, we won't be in because my husband's really sick. And when I returned to work on Thursday, they called me into the office and someone had dobbed on me.
1: No
2: what?
1: Way.
3: Yeah.
2: A colleague and or like a parent?
3: To this day, I never know. And we've been married 16 years now. And so Thursday afternoon, they said, can you hand your laptop in? See you later.
1: What?
3: And I got fired.
1: You got sacked.
2: You got sacked.
3: I got sacked. And the clincher was that my husband was actually really sick. He actually didn't leave the hotel room for those last 2 days.
1: I mean, you were still in Thailand, to be fair.
3: It was just the fact that I'd kind of pre-planned it and they got me on the fact that I was deceitful.
1: God.
2: And this is 16 years ago, so this wasn't, like, Facebook wasn't to blame or social media wasn't to blame, right?
3: No.
2: This would be someone on the inside.
3: Someone threw me under the bus and then, like, no one was allowed to talk to me and I had meetings and stuff and they just went, nah. And then forevermore, I was used an example that you're not to take time off to get married, otherwise you'll lose your job.
2: My gosh. That is brutal.
1: Bloody hell. And I thought we were tied here. It's truth almighty. let's go to Tara now on 131065. Tara, you told a lie to get a day off work.
4: Yes, I was severely hungover. I'd run out of excuses of me being sick. I don't have any children, so I told them that my dog was sick.
1: Yeah, perfect. Right. Perfect. Yep, right.
4: And I was so scared about being caught, I made a fake Facebook page dedicated to my sick dog.
1: And did that sell it? Did it work?
4: It worked, yes. Everyone felt really bad.
1: Sorry, to make a Facebook page about a sick dog, it must have been like a significant sickness that you were making a page about. What was the sickness you went for?
4: I told him that he ate something bad and then we immediately had to go to the vet and then they gave an injection to throw up and then he was just tired and sore all day.
1: Yeah.
4: Just went on and on. And I only added people that I work with to the Facebook page.
1: Perfect.
2: My gosh.
1: Genius.
2: So
1: genius,
2: what were you actually doing that you wanted the day off?
4: I was just very, very hungover.
2: Okay, yeah.
4: And I literally couldn't function. I was like, no, I can't go in, but I can't tell them I'm sick. Everyone knew that I went out the night before. Yeah, and everyone else always says their kids are sick, so I was like, okay, my dog's sick.
1: Yeah. I mean, when our kids are sick, though, we don't make a Facebook page about our kids being sick. Let's go to Jason here on 131065. Jason, you also lied about having a day off. What was your lie?
5: I did. So me and my best mate at the time, this was like 30 years ago, his girlfriend's parents had a holiday house away and we'd gone up there for the weekend.
1: Beautiful.
5: Didn't really want to come back home and we worked together, the mate and I. And we told my parents that my car had broken down, rang the boss and told him that the car had broken down.
1: Right.
5: Obviously 30 years ago, couldn't get parts or anything like that. We had to wait for them all to be shipped in so we could get the car fixed.
1: Yeah, great.
5: But there was actually nothing wrong with the car. We spent a full extra week up at the holiday house. My parents even sent me money to get the car repaired.
2: They sent you money.
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3: Oh, yeah. Oh, yeah, it is.
4: I
3: Will and Woody.
4: That theme music that you've got. I got really like rock and roll there.
3: Yeah, you did. You got a real angry look on your face.
4: Yeah, I wanted to do some headbanging.
3: The person who owns that face, by the way, is Lizzie Hu. Will is off sick today. And we think watching episode 1 of season 3 of The House of the Dragon, which is now streaming. It's the HBO original series House of the Dragon. It is now streaming, as I said, only on HBO Max. It's a great show.
4: Yeah.
3: And a big part of the show, Lizzie, is dragons.
4: Yeah. Oh.
3: Dragons.
4: Really? House of Dragons. Whoa.
3: I know, a bit of a spoiler.
4: Whoa.
3: Little bit of a spoiler. But they're big on the dragons in the House of the Dragon.
4: Got it.
3: And dragons breathe fire.
4: Yes.
3: So right now, to celebrate the fact that House of the Dragon is now streaming, we are offering the opportunity for you guys to win $10,000.
4: Okay.
3: All you have to do is offer us something that's sentimental to you, and then we will, if we choose you, we will then put that item into a fire.
4: A real fire.
3: Genuine. We had to get permits for it. We've got like a pyrotechnics company.
4: What?
3: That is coming out to observe the fire. And we want to make a massive fire.
4: This is awesome.
3: As well, there's talk about me getting on a flamethrower.
4: What?
3: That's still... No?
4: No.
3: That's
4: no.
3: Vetoed. Well, we're talking about it. There's discussions.
5: Who's they?
3: There's, well, the company and me. Anyway, so if you want that to be you, 131065 is the number. Gosh. Just offer us something that is sentimental to you. It doesn't necessarily have to be high monetary value, by the way.
4: Yeah.
3: It just has to mean a lot to you.
4: And we're going to burn it.
3: Bloody oath.
4: Wow.
3: You seem way too excited about this. Do you have a fire thing?
4: Oh, I think sometimes, yeah. I love watching fire.
3: Yeah, me too.
4: There's something about that. Like, you know, you sit by a fire and just watch it. I love that.
3: I lit a bonfire in my room as a kid.
4: Oh, I didn't go that far.
3: Okay. Yeah. I thought we could bond there. I thought we could bond there, but you've jumped off. I should say, by the way, currently in the lead is Julianne. So she currently has the $10,000.
4: Okay.
3: Because she has offered up love letters that she sent to someone at World War II. Sorry, it was her auntie.
6: Not her.
3: Her auntie. Her auntie's love letters.
4: Oh, my God.
3: To someone at World
4: War
3: II.
4: That is sentimental.
3: That's super sentimental. What would you offer up, Lizzie, to win $10,000?
4: I would offer up my favourite jumper. This isn't going in the fire, is it?
3: Is that your favourite jumper that you currently
4: No, my favourite jumper is like, it's got it's really holy, and like, I reckon I've had it for about 20 years.
3: Okay, there we go.
4: It's moulded to my body. It's already got holes in it. Oh. And I reckon I've had two boyfriends in this jumper's lifetime that have wanted to throw it out and have bought me other jumpers so that I wouldn't wear this jumper, but I keep returning to the jumper. I love it so much. I'll put it in the fire bin.
3: Okay, that's your offer?
4: Yep.
3: If I'm being honest, I think Julianne still takes the cake, but...
4: love letters from the war versus the jumper? Are you kidding me?
3: 131065 is the number. Offer us something. Yes. Knock Julianne off the perch.
4: Knock the jumper off the perch.
3: It's Will and Woody driving you home with Lizzie Hoon.
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2: Season 3 of the HBO original series House of the Dragon is now streaming only on HBO Max.
3: Yes, it's Will and Woody driving you home. Will is away sick, so Lizzie Hu is in the studio with me. Lizzie, we are definitely going to be heading home tonight and watching episode 1 of season 3 of House of the Dragon.
4: I'm pumped up.
3: Hell yeah, we're pumped up. And we're so pumped that we want to throw your stuff in a fire right now, Australia. All you have to do is offer us up something that's sentimental to you. And if we decide that yours is the most sentimental item, we will choose you. You will win $10,000. We'll throw your item in the fire.
4: Lizzie, today. That's happening today.
3: Not today. I actually don't know when that's happening. Guys, when's that? When are we doing the fire?
5: Thursday.
4: Okay.
3: Right. Thursday. Right. Thursday's fire day. That's when it's happening. Flaming Thursday. I'll work on that. Flame on Thursday. I'm not going to get it. Hot Thursday. Nah, hot it's not Thursday. Working for me. Anyway, let's go to Jamie here on 13 1065. Jamie, currently in the lead, we've got Julianne, who is offering up her auntie's love letters to a soldier in World War II. That's pretty emotive.
4: That's pretty sentimental.
3: Yeah. Bit of a stitch up on the auntie.
4: I reckon.
3: Jamie, what would you like to offer up? What's sentimental to you?
6: I have my belly casting from my second born child, who I did not do very many memorable things for my pregnancy with her being the second child.
3: Of course, yeah, that happens. That does happen, Jamie. Mm. Okay, so this is one of the few memories of the pregnancy, and you are willing to throw that into a fire.
6: Yes.
4: And where is the belly casting now? Mm. Where is it?
6: It is currently in a storage box in my garage.
4: Okay, so it's not on display or anything.
6: Yeah, okay. No, it's been trying to keep it as safe as possible because they're not the most dirty of things.
3: Okay.
4: And what does that look? What does a belly casting look like? Is there artwork on it? Have you painted it? Or
6: no, it doesn't have anything on it. But yeah, it's something that cannot be redone. I'll never be pregnant with her again.
3: True,
4: that is true.
3: Very true. I mean, you could probably do a pretty good copy of it, but great. Very sentimental, Jamie. Thanks for the call. Let's go to Dean here. Dean, I also have just a few issues. Sorry, just on Jamie. Like if throwing in the cast of a pregnant belly into a fire, that just has all sorts of like stressful, like that's almost
4: seems it's going to blow up.
3: Well, blow up or also it looks like a pregnant belly going into a fire.
4: Yeah, that it's not a great visual.
3: That feels wrong.
4: You're right.
3: Let's go to Dean here on 13 1065. Dino, what's something that's sentimental to you that you want to throw into a fire?
7: I'm going to throw in a wall-hung grandfather clock crafted back in year 8, so it's 31 years old. It hung up on my parents' wall for decades there. Whoa. And obviously we moved to Queensland, so somehow my wife poured her heart and soul out to mum and dad, and she convinced them to bring it to Queensland. So now it hangs up on our wall with the children that always look at it. I don't know how she got off me mum and dad because it was a pride and joy and it was very priceless, sentimental to them and real meaningful to them as well. Mm-hmm. So now it hangs up in the kitchen now and
3: okay.
7: I don't know. I value my life and the fallout with the parents, wife and the siblings might be brutal.
4: So this is going to cause a family fallout.
7: I'm in a doghouse for $10,000. I'm trying to get to upgrade the family car because the three girls we've got are sort of sitting there like a can of sardines at the moment.
3: I get that. Would you give them some cash to kind of like soothe the burn a little bit, Dean?
7: Well, I'm thinking I'm going to, with mum and dad, I reckon if I can take the ashes with me, I might box them up and give them to them for Christmas, I reckon.
4: That kind of feels like
3: it's rubbing it in their faces a little bit. I reckon. Thank you, Dean. Appreciate it, mate. I do think the thing with the grandfather clock is it's wood, right?
4: Yeah.
3: great fire.
4: Great fire. It really will, yeah, good. It will add to the fire.
3: That's a great moment. Let's go to Noah here, and then Lizzie, we need to decide what's the most sentimental.
4: Okay.
3: Noah, what do you want to throw in the fire for $10,000, all thanks to the House of the Dragon, which is now streaming on HBO Max?
5: G'day, guys. I have my silver medal that I won overseas in an international archery competition when I was a kid. Whoa. As well as my jerseys.
4: Whoa. Okay, tell us about this archery.
5: They are, I was the Trans-Tasman International Archery Competition. Wow. I went and shot overseas as part of the Youth Australian Archery Team.
3: Whoa.
5: It's currently hanging up in my parents' house. It is their pride and joy. They've got my jersey, the photos, and the medal. But for an engagement ring for my partner, it is absolutely worth it to be in the doghouse with the parents.
4: I tell you what, archery does feel quite House of the Dragon.
3: It does. Mm. It does, especially if, and no, I'm not sure if you've still got the skills. I'm not sure if it's like riding a bike archery, but maybe you could get a flaming arrow. Right? Flaming arrow.
4: Oh, no.
3: No, hang on, hear me out. Like, you go on the roof of the station, flaming arrow, shoots the flaming arrow onto his old jersey.
4: Oof.
5: For $10,000, I'm sure that could absolutely be done.
4: Yeah, look, Noah's still got the skills.
3: 100%, yeah, bloody, sounds like it. Sounds like
4: wow.
3: it. So, Lizzie, where are you at? I mean, you threw in old jumper of yours. So,
4: which is very sentimental. I mean, one woman's sentimental is not another woman's sentimental.
3: But we also have belly casting from Second Child. We've got the grandfather clock. We've got the old archery gear from the Transatlantic Games.
4: Champion.
3: Yeah, championship.
4: Well, yeah.
3: Where you at, Lizzie?
4: I mean, I'm not sure about belly casting. It feels like it's just in a tub somewhere.
3: It's
4: in storage now.
3: She didn't sell it well. And then you tried to say, like, is there artwork on it? She was just like, nah.
4: Yeah, I don't know about the belly casting.
3: It's just plaster.
4: And Dino, I didn't really know what Dino was on about, to be honest.
3: Dino talked for a long time.
4: I didn't understand about the grandfather clock. At one point, I thought that he'd made it.
3: Yeah, so did I. I thought he said he made it in year 8, but then all of a sudden it was in his family. I was confused with Dean as well.
4: Dean's story. Yeah. Maybe it was sentimental. I was just a bit confused. But I feel like, for me, it's Noah.
3: Hey, Noah.
5: Yeah, hello.
3: You currently have the $10,000, my friend.
5: Thank you very much.
3: You are very welcome. And you get training, mate, because we obviously, we'll need to talk to the pyrotechnics team, but I'm loving the idea, Joe, of Noah shooting a flaming arrow onto his old gear.
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3: Come on, give me a chance.
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8: 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We've read lots of comments, a bit like this one. 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

0: So the Woody, you're either up early, up late, or maybe you're still out.
1: Bloody-o. Maybe you're heading to kick-ons right now. You're in the cab, you're in a car share, or maybe you've got a Dezo driver, heading towards kick-ons, and you're probably thinking to yourself, ooh, it's a cute boy that I'm interested in, but I just don't know how to talk to that cute boy. Well, listen to us right now because we're going to have some sparkling banter and conversation and just bring it up with those cute boys like you thought of it yourself.
0: Yep.
1: That's our gift to you.
0: Yep. I don't want to be involved in that.
1: Okay. That's just advice from Uncle Woody here.
0: Oh, don't go yourself. Really, really, really, really sick. All right. It's Will and Woody.

0: It's Will and Woody keeping you up.
1: Lizzie Hu is here in the studio with me. And Lizzie, just before the song there, I was telling you that me and my wife, Mim, are having a role-playing romantic dinner this
2: weekend. Beautiful. Wow.
1: It's pretty exciting.
2: It is exciting.
1: We're pumped. We've had two kids. This is actually the first night. So we're going to have dinner and then we're going to have a night away from the kids.
2: Wow.
1: And this is the first time we've done this since the birth of our latest child, Murphy.
2: Okay. And that was Seven, eight months ago.
1: Okay,
2: this is exciting.
1: Super exciting. But we just thought to add a little bit of spark to the whole thing, it'd be kind of cool if we rocked up to the dinner separately and played characters.
2: Okay.
1: Met each other for the first time.
2: I kind of love this. About
1: that. Yeah, it's I'm pumped.
2: Yeah.
1: So I just thought while I've got you here in the studio, and so many people have reached out to the radio show with suggestions about...
2: Who are you going to play?
1: Actually, I will play some audio here. So it came down to, after seriously like so many suggestions from people, the two most popular choices were vampire.
2: What?
1: Yeah, vampire's pretty rogue. I mean, the main person who was behind vampire was producer Annalise out there because she's just obsessed with...
3: Love vampires, sexy.
2: Really?
1: You're getting almost like quite emotionally attached to it.
3: Think about them as Edward Cullen, Damon Salvatore, Stefan Salvatore.
1: Yeah.
2: Really?
1: All the Salvatores. Just say the Salvatore family. Right? Or ice hockey player.
2: Wow.
1: Because of like heated rivalry and then open campus, I think it's called.
2: Off campus.
1: Oh, yeah.
2: Open campus is the naughty version, I think.
1: Okay, so here's a little bit of audio of us just discussing between those two options.
2: Okay.
4: Vampire. Absolutely.
1: Wow.
4: You could go Twilight, you could be a bit mysterious and just stare at her across the table for a bit, you know?
1: Yeah, okay.
5: If you're going to go with Vampire, and I think that you should, then I would go with Damon from the Vampire Diaries. He is sexy, he has a backstory, and he's romantic. A leather jacket, a black shirt, long black beard.
6: Definitely the hockey player.
1: All right.
6: With regards to going in on skates, you can actually get inline hockey skates.
7: Oh, definitely a hockey player.
1: All right.
7: Walk in with your headgear on and rip it off, and then you could have a wig or something and just put your hair in the air and wear one of those fake chests. Things to make you look like you've got abs.
1: Whoa.
8: God, Kelly, sounds like you need to have a cold bath as well.
1: So those are the ones in the lead. On Friday, we were erring towards vampire.
2: Oh.
1: And that was based on like a social media poll as well. People love the vampires.
2: Yeah, that's a thing. I think definitely a millennial thing for sure. When you were saying, when I was hearing the vampire chat before, I wanted to vomit. Like I was viscerally like, ugh, no, disgusting.
1: And that will ruin the dinner with me and my
2: wife. You don't
1: want
2: to rock up to dinner with a cape on. Yeah. That's ridiculous.

0: So I said the same thing to Annalise. I don't think like the modern day vampires wear capes.
1: Oh.
0: I think they just wear. I think they kind of just wear normal civilian stuff. Clothes.
1: And they've got a weird tooth or something.
0: They've got like sharp teeth. Okay. And also they really want to suck your blood.
1: Okay.
0: And I think that's sexy.
1: No, it's not. I went to a hen's party with a vampire stripper and no, no thank you.
0: Sorry, more questions there. Vampire stripper. Yeah. So he came as a vampire.
1: Yeah, it was around that time. It was around 10, 12 years ago, I reckon. Uh-huh. And they rocked up in a Hyundai Getz.
0: Classic vampire cramped, car.
1: Cramped in the Hyundai Getz. Two-door Hyundai Getz.
0: Yeah.
1: They rocked. And they came out and, yeah, he had a cape on and it was, yeah, it wasn't good. That put me off the vampires.
0: Okay. Yeah. I think this is important to hear. Mm-hmm. This is really important intel. So, Lizzie, I said to you before the song,
1: yeah,
0: I want you to come up with who you think for you, and I know it's not us having the dinner, but I'm just interested to hear your perspective. Who for you is the sexiest character I could rock up to the dinner as?
1: Well, I have written down here off campus.
0: Oh, wow.
1: So but that's only because I've recently watched it. I think that's like front of mind for me.
0: Okay.
1: So the ice hockey player, but you know, ice hockey player not in uniform. I think like he's like casual. Okay. He's going out. He's got his hoodie on.
0: Okay, hoodie. Yeah,
1: college hoodie.
0: Okay. So is there
1: college hoodie?
0: Is there a college in mind?
1: Yeah, I don't know. Like Melbourne Uni.
0: So the most desirable character that could rock up for a dinner for you is someone in a Melbourne Uni hoodie.
1: Look, I've been single for a while. Any character rocking up, anyone that confirms a date and goes through with it is good enough for me. The bar is low. It is so low. You know one of the other things I've put down on my list?
0: Yeah, please tell me.
1: Someone that says, hey, I got your favourite muffin.
2: It's Will and Woody.

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0: sheep, it's Will and Woody keeping you up.
1: Will is away today, sick, so Lizzie Hu is in the studio with me. And Lizzie, before we get to you shaming your brother, I want to open up the phone lines here on 13 1065. Just want to give anyone listening now the opportunity to shame a sibling.
2: Yeah.
1: Anything your sibling has done embarrassing, call us and let Australia know about it. And you're about to be inspired by a truly amazing story about your brother Lizzie. So this is something I wanted to talk to you more about for a long time. I thought about it for so many days later. You joined us here, Will and I, in the studio for an interview, and you told us about something that your brother was promoting.
2: Sometimes the comedy gods are like, well, here's what your brother's been up to. You do what you want with that.
1: Whoa.
2: So my brother, he is an influencer.
1: Oh.
2: I know, in Bali, the worst kind. Whoa. And like, honestly, he's not even ashamed of it. He's the face of this product called Ball Boost.
1: You're both killing it. You're both just dominating.
2: Different levels. Different levels. One of my friends saw it and was like, hey, have you seen this? And I was like, why do I even bother writing jokes?
1: Is he still the face of
2: Boost? No, he's not. No. Okay. So yeah.
1: And it was a product, without going too much into it, we're a family friendly show. Yeah. What was the product actually doing?
2: It's designed to give you more.
1: Yeah, I think everyone's got it. Yeah, I think everyone's got it. Perfect. Okay. Yep. And you told me actually, I know I didn't know this, but obviously before the show today, I was just peppering you with questions about this because I love it. The location of where he filmed his Instagram post for Ball Boost, where was that?
2: Obviously, this is like the funniest thing I've ever seen in my life because this is my brother. And then it was actually my ex-boyfriend that sent me the video link. And he was just like, have you seen this? And I opened it up and I think I was in such shock watching this 60-second reel, 30-second reel, I think it is. And it took me 5 goes to realize it was filmed in my parents' home. And because he was staying with them at the time. It was filmed in my parents' home. And then it took me another 5 goes to realize it was filmed in my mum's bedroom. And she is an 80-year-old woman. She's an 80-year-old woman. And that kind of product shouldn't even be associated with my mother's bedroom.
1: No, and surely he had the moment when he's sitting there on your mum's bed where he's like, maybe I shouldn't be promoting Ball Boost on her.
2: Maybe he did have that moment. I'm not sure. Maybe he was just like, all right, let's get this done. I need to make a bit of coin.
1: It's unbelievable. I love it so much. So 13 1065, do you want to shame a sibling? My brother, he's usually a pretty straight up and down guy.
2: Mm-hmm.
1: He's not a Balinese influencer like your brother. But there was one incident where he was living in London and he flew back to Australia for a Bucks party. So, you know, this was going to be a, you know, pin the ears back kind of session. Got it. He was staying with my parents.
2: Uh-huh.
1: But my parents found my brother on the on the sidewalk in the morning, like walked out. So it was like 6 a.m. They found him napping on the sidewalk, and he had all this dirt in his fingernails.
2: Oh, no.
1: And so they were like, "What has happened here?" They brought him inside, and they were like, "What's happened? Like, why did you decide to sleep on the sidewalk?" And he was kind of like, he had patchy memory. I don't condone excessive alcohol drinking, by the way. I should mention that. But they just asked him like, "How did this all happen?" And he said he couldn't get his key in the door. So when that happened, he went out to the sidewalk and was like, I'll just have a little lie down here before I can get to a state where I can do it. But he thought, oh, I might get mugged while I'm out here.
2: What?
1: So what I'll do is I'll dig a hole. And he put his phone and his keys in a hole. Shameful behaviour.
2: That is drunk logic.
1: Yeah, isn't it? And he thought he was genius. He was like, they'll never find my phone and keys. I've buried it right here. 13 1065, over to you guys. Do you want to shame a sibling?
2: Yes, get back at them.
1: Do you have more?
2: Oh, my other brother, he tried to start a trout farm during COVID in his backyard pool. Yeah, they all died. All the fish died.
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0: up early. It's Will and Woody keeping you up.
1: Lizzie Hu is in the studio with me. And right now, we're just giving you guys a phenomenal opportunity, really, on 13 1065. Do you want to shame a sibling? Just take the radio show now to reveal something that your sibling has done that's incredibly embarrassing. It doesn't have to be as embarrassing as your siblings, Lizzie.
2: That's next level.
1: We were just talking before the song. We've got one brother who was promoting Ball Boost.
2: Yep.
1: That was in
2: as
1: Bali.
2: You do.
1: We just went on the website as well. You can't buy that anymore. So obviously the promotion went so well that they've sold out.
2: Yep.
1: But your second, another brother.
2: Yeah, another brother. During COVID this was happening. He tried to genuinely and like earnestly start a trout farm in his backyard pool in a rental, mind you.
1: Sorry. So he goes, so how do you start a trout farm? You got to go out.
2: Well,
1: and
2: you had to take a drive to a trout farm.
1: Yeah.
2: And he bought all this trout. And I said to him, oh, did you put it in an esky or something? He's like, no. Put it in the back of the car. And then drove back. And then he'd emptied his backyard pool and put just fresh water in there. And then, like, lobbed these trout into the pool. And then I think they lasted a couple of days.
1: Uh-huh.
2: And he also went to the local creek and sort of got some river reeds out and just sort of, like, plopped them in the pool. And then, but he was so determined, he went back to the trout farm to get more trout and then put them back. Didn't work out. But
1: didn't work. So you never tried the trout, or
2: never worked. They all died.
1: Oh,
2: but there is, to be fair to his idea, it's a great, I still think, and my whole family thought that it was a great idea.
1: Did you really?
2: Yeah, we all like, that's how mental we are. We just got the message and with the pictures of the trout in the pool, we're like, oh yeah, that's a great idea, Simon. Well done. Yes, that's out of the box thinking.
1: Everyone will be doing that. Anyone
2: I think COVID,
1: will be doing
2: we were
1: that.
2: All going a bit crazy,
1: yeah, we were.
2: Weren't we?
1: Yeah, yeah.
2: he was so determined.
1: Mm-hmm.
2: But he just didn't do it. I could feel like,
1: what a shame.
2: Feel bad for him.
1: What a shame.
2: But there is such thing as hydroponics. Not hydroponics, aquaponics. Not hydroponics, wrong ponics.
1: It's very different.
2: Aquaponics.
1: Yes, yes.
2: And people have turned their backyard pools into actual, like, living, you know, water ecosystems.
1: Yeah,
2: so
1: right.
2: I think you can still swim in them, but people have, like, koi fish and stuff in their backyard pools now. And they put, like, they're like creeks or, like, dams.
1: So you turn your pool.
2: I don't know, like ponds. They're like real life ponds.
1: Right.
2: Yeah, that's what I'm trying to say.
1: Right, yeah. Right.
2: Yeah.
1: That's kind of cool.
2: Yeah. People are doing it.
1: All right, let's go to Tyson here on 13.
2: I'm trying to stick up for my favorite brother.
1: You were really trying hard, weren't you? We got Tyson here on 13 1065, giving you guys the opportunity to shame a sibling. Tyson, what have you got?
3: Oh, when we were younger, my sister, she pinned me up to a wall and duct taped my hand to the wall and threw darts at my hand.
2: Oh, whoa.
3: God. Yep.
2: At your hand?
3: Yeah, I come inside and Mum had to pull them out of my hand.
2: Oh, my gosh.
1: Was this like a retaliation for something, Tyson?
3: I don't know, but yeah, it went through my hand and she was grounded.
2: I bet she was grounded.
1: Sorry, I'm just the image here. So you're duct taped up to a wall.
3: Yep.
1: This is a wild thought for a child to have. She duct tapes you to a wall. How many? So, and of the darts that she threw at you, was she like 100% strike rate?
3: Oh, I think so. I don't know. Her hand and eye coordination these days are horrible, but back then, anything to do with me, they were 100% strike rate.
2: Wow.
1: Bloody hell. That's totally wild, Tyson. Not
2: that
1: necessarily the call that I was expecting.
2: No.
1: That's almost manslaughter.
2: Tyson.
1: Up next, Lizzie. I feel like we've got to know each other well over the last hour and a half.
2: Mm-hmm.
1: Not that we didn't know each other before, but I feel like I need to just warm us up a little bit.
2: Okay.
1: I have a personal question
2: up
1: next. It's a pretty personal question.
2: Oh.
1: And I just want to headline it by saying if it's too personal,
2: We
1: can just move on with the radio show.
2: All right. That's fine.
1: Okay, that's up next on Will and Woody with Lizzie Hu. 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
3: Hey, what up, girl?
2: Grab my glasses, I'm out the door. I'm gonna hit this city.
3: Let's
2: before
3: go.
2: I leave, brush my teeth with a bottle of Jack. 'Cause when I leave for the night, I ain't coming.

0: replacing snores with laughs. It's Will and Woody keeping you up.
1: Will is away sick today, so Lizzie Hu is in the studio with me. And Lizzie, I said to you before the song there that I've got a very personal question for you.
2: Yeah, I'm ready.
1: And again,
2: bracing myself.
1: I haven't really run this by the producer, so it might also be a tiny bit inappropriate. So
2: okay,
1: so if it's received that way, we can just move on.
2: Okay, ask me and I'll answer, or I won't answer.
1: Okay.
2: Perfect. No,
1: perfect. Have you ever done a bush wee?
2: Yeah.
1: Okay. Not inappropriate to ask that.
2: Not inappropriate.
1: Okay. Great. Perfect.
2: Yeah.
1: Let's go into it. How often do you
2: bush pee?
1: Do you bush wee?
2: Well, if I'm hiking or on a bush walk,
1: uh-huh.
2: It's
1: okay.
2: The
1: great.
2: Only way. You get your friend to do lookout.
1: Perfect.
2: And you go and pop a squat, as you would say.
1: Perfect. Okay. Yeah. Very comfortable question. I just wasn't sure how you were going to respond.
2: Yeah. Okay.
1: Because this leads me to some advice that I gave to my daughter, Remy. So I can be guilty of doing wees in the backyard.
2: Oh.
1: At home.
2: Lemon tree.
1: Well, there's no lemon tree.
2: Okay.
1: So there's no real excuse for it outside of laziness.
2: Mm.
1: Just feels like sometimes you're in the backyard, the toilet's all the way inside.
2: Okay.
1: You do a wee in the backyard.
2: Yep.
1: Anyway, my 3.5-year-old daughter, she saw me doing a wee outside.
2: Mm-hmm.
1: She's obviously got questions. She says, "Dad, what are you doing? That's not a toilet."
2: Yep.
1: "That's not a toilet.
2: That's
1: what are you doing,
2: That's
1: Dad?"
2: That's a fair comment.
1: And so it's a totally fair comment.
2: Yep.
1: Do you know what I mean? So, but I had a moment as a father, and you know, I'm trying to be a father who is progressive, and not sticking to gender norms. And I was like, do you know what? It's kind of wrong that I think men doing bush wees is seen as, you know, sometimes totally fine.
2: Yeah.
1: Whereas if women do a bush wee, maybe a little bit more controversial. And I thought, I'm going to teach my daughter how to do a bush wee.
2: Great.
1: Right? Strong parenting.
2: Yeah.
1: So I was like, come over here. It's called a bush wee. And there are and there are situations in your life where you're gonna need to do a bush wee.
2: Great.
1: So I taught her, obviously it's a little bit harder for women to do a bush wee.
2: Yes.
1: Like for a guy.
2: It's just easy.
1: Easy, right?
2: Mm.
1: You need to hang off a tree.
2: Yeah.
1: Is that the technique
2: that's,
1: that you...
2: Yeah, that's what we do. Hang off a tree, legs spread.
1: Yeah, right, yeah.
2: Hoping for a strong stream.
1: Yeah, right. I needed you there that day to run my daughter through it. So I did my best to teach her. We were doing that, like, so you hold the bottom of the tree, you lean back, you do the wee, and I was like, this is great. This is a bush wee, Remy, and there'll be times in your life where you have to do it. And if anyone says that you can't do that, just tell them to bugger off.
2: Okay.
1: Because you should be allowed to do it, right? Okay, so I thought I'd nailed... parenting. Okay.
2: Right.
1: And you have those moments where you're like, I've just been a great dad today.
2: Right.
1: The next
2: Good
1: week.
2: For you.
1: Thank you. Mm. Thank you, Lizzie. The next week, my wife picked up my daughter from kinder.
2: Yep.
1: And and it's never a good moment when the teacher says, "Hey, can we have a quick chat?"
2: Oh, no.
1: And you know, we've had a few of those chats throughout Remy's kinder experience. And the kinder teacher pulled my wife over and said, "Hey, it's not a big deal.
2: Yeah.
1: But your daughter today, your daughter went and did a wee outside when we were all playing outside." And my wife immediately was like, that's my husband. He wees in the backyard. She's just copying him. And she said, "Okay, that's fine. But it is a little bit of a problem when then she says, no, it's fine. I'm doing a bush wee and I'm allowed to do bush wees."
2: And there are times in my life when people will say, "Don't do this, but I'm allowed."
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3: Al, an absolutely cracking event. This event is so important. I'm doing two things, leaving the house and putting on pants.
4: It must be big.
3: That's how you know it's a big deal. But 25th of July, the Steps Grand Winter Ball will be happening at Caloundra. It's an incredible event. It's an amazing night. It's become one of the most important nights on the Sunshine Coast social calendar, but as well, it's a major fundraiser for the amazing work being done every single day by our friends at Steps, and especially the Steps Pathways College, and these young people, and I'll be honest, I talk about it all the time, with the Hod family. My beautiful daughter Lola, who's not quite 20, has got a severe intellectual and physical disability. And one of the things that's always on your mind, my wife and I'm certain we think about it every day, we worry about it every day, we don't necessarily talk about it every day, is that when you've got a child with a disability, you're terrified for the future. What is going to happen to my child when I'm no longer around, or I'm no longer young enough or healthy enough to give them the day-to-day care they need?
4: Yeah.
3: And the incredible thing with a place like Steps and the Pathways College, they are taking these amazing young people and giving them those independent skills, those life skills, to have that sense of an independent life without their families down the track. And we want to catch up with a beautiful member of the Hod family as well. Shockingly, she listens to our show. So we were concerned about her when we heard that straight away. We're going to talk to the beautiful Mel Brown about her son, Lachlan. How are you, Mel?
5: Thank you.
3: So, mate, thank you so much for coming in this afternoon, because it can be a hard thing to talk about. Your beautiful son, Lachlan, he's at the Steps Pathways College now. Tell us a little bit about, first thing about Lachlan's situation.
5: Yes, well, he was born with intellectual impairment, learning difficulties, and actually a bit of a syndrome that required him to be peg-fed for the first 5-6 years of his life. That progressed into developmental delay, so learning difficulties throughout life. And then we moved to the Sunny Coast late 2008, so he's done all his schooling here. But then back in 2016, 2017, we created the NDIS plan for him, and then we're thinking about, what's your future? You know, we're trying to ask him even, what would you like to do?
3: As a lot of parents of neurotypical kids do, hey, uni's coming up. Is it a trade? Is it a job?
5: That's right.
3: And I guess from the point of view of us parents with these kids with disabilities, is school is that lovely little safe cocoon, isn't it?
5: Yes.
3: And when they leave school, whether it's mainstream school, whether it's special schooling, whether it's a hybrid of the two.
4: In the big bad world.
3: It's terrifying. There's been this safe little space for 13 years.
5: Absolutely. And

0: He was flat out, no, not interested in uni, didn't even really feel interested in TAFE or anything like that. So then we heard about STEPS, and do you know that's only one of two in the world?
1: Hot family, this pathway, which you're so incredibly proud here on the Sunshine Coast of what Carmel and the team have built with the Pathways College.
0: It's beautiful.
1: It literally changes lives like Lachlan's and Mel's and their entire family every single day. So how long has he been going to the Pathways College
0: now? He started 24, I think it was.
1: He's been there for about 18 months now,
0: And almost ready to graduate. He's in the boarding side of it.
1: Yep.
0: Like they have the two sides, day and boarding. He's actually being voted as president.
1: Oh, yes, El Presidente.
2: El Presidente.
1: So, and again, these are all things. Could you have seen these things 2 years ago?
0: Right? No. I call him Mr. President. Would you like me to roll out the red carpet? And, you know, I kid you not, if I go to him at lunch break or something like stay with him for 20 minutes, we'll be talking 5-10 minutes and he'll just wave to anybody who comes in. He eyes on, checking out all. He knows.
1: He's the king of the place.
0: Yeah. One sentence of STEPS you can say, we now have confidence. Lockie has his life.
1: And that's it. They've given him the gift of a life.
0: He's created his life path. He's thinking about work. And you know what? He'd like to do support worker.
2: Wow.
1: Amazing, which is incredible.
0: I know. It gives me goosebumps just talking about that. But he's also semi-organised share house accommodation with mates in the community.
1: So living independently with his friends.
0: See, that's what STEPS is built on. It's just that whole living independently and I have hour-long conversations on the phone with him now instead of the grunts and the groans.
1: Yeah.
0: It's sentences, it's talking.
1: Well, become a young man now.
2: He's working towards becoming an independent adult,
0: and,
2: isn't
0: he? You know, he now creates plan A, plan B, plan C.
1: Yeah.
0: I'm more often than not the
1: You're
0: last,
1: not even one of those plans.
0: The last one. Cool. If the others if the others don't work, oh, Mum, can you?
1: Mum's the last resort. Yeah, now, would you get, as parents, you want that, don't
0: that's
1: you?
0: Right.
1: You want
0: I
1: that
0: say,
1: for your
0: my
1: kids.
0: My door and my heart, they're always open.
1: Yeah.
0: And, you know, 2 years ago, didn't want to walk around the corner literally to catch the bus.
1: Yeah.
0: He'll now catch the bus, come up with all sorts of ways to get around the community.
1: And that's, again, this is the thing, from where he was 2 years ago.
0: That's right. He was just in like a shell. But honestly, he just knows the inside out of the college. He knows policies, procedures, signing himself.
1: Well, he's the president, I would like to think so as well.
2: It's like a second home.
0: Exactly.
1: Now they've had a bloodless coup to get to the top. And Hot Family, this is what we're talking about, as I said.
0: Exactly.
1: I talk about it very openly on the show, my daughter Lola. Those outcomes aren't always available to every child with a disability.
0: No.
1: But the amazing kids, these students at STEPS Pathways College, this is the work they're doing every day. We've now got a young man in the shape of Lachlan who 2 years ago wasn't going to do anything.
0: Yeah.
1: He's now going to be living independently with his mates. He's going to be having a job.
0: Yep.
1: He's a part of the community.
0: Yep.
1: And he's found his tribe.
0: Yes.
1: He's found it, which deep down we all want, don't we? We all want to find our people,
0: that's
1: whatever
0: right.
1: shape that takes.
0: That's right.
1: None of this would have happened without the work of obviously Mel and her beautiful family. That's a given. But the team at STEPS.
0: STEPS, Lockie is now fully organised his suit for the ball. All the way down to
1: I haven't
0: to
1: even organised mine yet.
0: All the way to alterations. He's got the alterations.
1: Oh, I tell you what, I'm going to make sure I meet Lachlan.
2: Yeah.
1: I reckon he and I might be a handful on the night.
0: Just 2 years ago when he first went, I'm not interested in the ball and other events he didn't want, but then he'd get started, get into it. Loves it.
1: Yeah.
0: And he's just learnt so much.
1: I reckon me and Lockie might be quite a combo on the night of the 25th.
0: Yes.
1: Hot Family, this is what we're talking about, these incredible team at STEPS. We're so unbelievably proud to partner with STEPS. And that's just one of the many stories. There's a lot of Lachlan, there's a lot of Mel's on the Sunshine Coast. Their lives, their families' lives, their entire outlook on the world has been changed for the better because of STEPS and the STEPS Pathways College. It's one of their main fundraising events for the year. The STEPS Grand Winter Ball is going to be a cracking night. You're going to see both me and Sam wearing pants, which will be a shock in and of itself.
2: And closed-in shoes.
1: Go to stepsgrandwinterball.com.au to get your tickets. It's going to be an amazing night, July 25.
2: Yeah, Marshall Hamburger is going to be there as the entertainment. Melissa Doyle's hosting. So it's Saturday, July 25, Sunshine Coast Function Centre. Grab your tickets.
1: And with that support, we can keep helping the wonderful Lachlans and the wonderful Mel's
0: Absolutely.
1: Of the world. Mel, I know you've listened to our show for a long time, so we're sorry for that. Thank you so much. You should be so proud of Lachlan.
0: Well, thank you.
1: Thank you so much to you and the team from STEPS for coming in this afternoon.
0: You're welcome,
1: mate.
0: And STEPS is great. And anyone thinking about sending their family member, do so.
2: Thank you, Mel.
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4: Yes, back now, to it for another week.
3: Now, no dancing from you, Mikey, but I totally get it because you've had a very long day. You, of course, filled, you filled in for the beautiful Ash this morning.
4: I was thinking, what have I done
3: who's
4: today?
3: Hopefully back. So you've been here for like 17 hours today.
4: Yeah, got here about 10 to 4 this morning.
3: So
4: and
3: no
4: still
3: dancing
4: going.
3: From you is to be expected. No. Where was your dancing,
5: Michael? Yeah, sore hip.
3: Oh, really? Yeah. Okay. As Minged. A result of?
5: Moving.
3: Using the hip. You haven't become a gutser or anything.
5: No. Okay. I don't know what I've done.
3: Hey, quickly.
4: Yeah.
3: It's Albie's unpopular opinion this week. And I don't know how anyone's going to side with him on this. So, Hot Fan, we'll have a think about it. We'll discuss it later on. You're saying it's better to be really short than really tall.
5: Absolutely.
3: So what are we saying? Like, we're saying around 5 foot?
5: Yep.
3: And around kind of
5: about my height,
3: 6 foot. We're talking like really tall, like 6 foot eight, 6 foot nine.
5: Yeah, those like
3: NBA heights.
5: Yep, absolutely.
3: But you do see people that really go, "Wow, you are tall."
5: Just from a logistical viewpoint, it's better to be short than that tall.
3: Yeah, I just think you've gotten used to it. You got me around to grab your things via the other eye. Because you're the tallest member of this trio. You would want to be super short rather than super tall.
4: 100%.
3: Oh, would you go super short?
4: I want to be short.
3: Oh, really?
4: What? Yeah,
3: I'd
4: rather have a ladder and reach something than keep hitting my head on something.
5: Yeah.
4: Yeah, no, I'm short.
3: So you're against head injuries are the issue?
5: Oh, no, you just see all of the problems that really tall people have, like trying to find a car that, you know, will accommodate their, their long legs, sitting in an aeroplane, all those sorts of things. Yeah.
3: I just think not being able to reach everything at Woolies, that's going to be more of a day-to-day problem. We'll discuss this in more depth later.
5: Yeah, absolutely.
3: But I think not being able to reach a certain product at Woolies because you physically can't grab it, so you can't buy it. How often are you going to Woolies as opposed to how often are you in a plane?
5: I told you about that lady in the shop that day said,
3: best day of your life.
5: You're tall. Can you get that for me? Because she was only about 4'10".
3: He says lady. It was a child.
4: Can I tell you, it's good not being tall in a shopping centre.
3: Why?
4: Because all the cheaper stuff are at the bottom. All that high-end stuff's at the top and all your black and gold.
3: It literally is high-end.
4: Yeah.
5: Okay. Good thinking, Mike.
4: So, save money.
3: There's a smoking gun argument right there. Boys, good work there. Let's see if we can keep it going. We've got Tamika's email. And I've got to tell you, this is actually a bit of a hot button. I read this, I went, oh, no, I'm with Tamika on this one. She writes, dear Mikey, my boyfriend and my absolute favourite show, House of the Dragon, came back last week, and we were so, multiple O's, so excited. I'm with it, Tamika. It's amazing. We spent the whole previous weekend re-watching the first two seasons, and we were absolutely pumped for its return. We were going to watch the first episode on Monday night, but I had to go to a work function and didn't get home until late. So you can imagine my horror when he told me that he'd watched it without me.
5: Ooh.
3: I'm still upset that he would be so selfish. What should I do, Tamika? No, I'm with you on this, Tamika. That's almost a form of cheating, isn't it?
5: Mm.
3: I feel like you're nodding away here.
5: No, I agree.
3: You're in agreement.
4: Firstly, what is that show?
3: It's one of the Game of Thrones kind of shows.
4: Oh, Tamika, go watch something better. Seriously. Look,
3: irrespective of the fact that he's watched a TV show without her, does this speak to a selfishness?
4: No.
3: Well, that's their show. That was something they're going to do together. And he's gone, oh, well, bugger her. I'm going to watch it anyway. I reckon that's selfish from the boyfriend.
4: No, I reckon he's planning something. I reckon he's still going to watch it with you, but maybe he's going to do a little romantic dinner or something while you're watching it. There could be something in on it.
3: But he could have still done that without watching the episode first.
4: No, because he can't go and cook the dinner while he's watching the show. So, no, I reckon there might be something from it.
3: The fact that he's gone bugger it, she's out, I want to watch this show, I'm going to watch it. Because I reckon, and look, obviously this is in couples, so like you and Joe, me and Shannon, you and the cat. but I reckon you have, like I have my shows, Shannon has her shows, but then you have couple shows, don't you?
5: Yeah.
3: Might only be a few, but I reckon you've got those shows that you go, oh, that's our show.
5: Yeah, you can't jump ahead.
3: Well, we've got a few shows. We smashed through the last season of The Bear on the weekend. Some of those shows where you just kind of go, oh, I want to watch that episode.
5: But I have to wait.
3: But it's one you got to wait. But do you reckon it also speaks to that's give and take in a relationship, isn't it?
5: Yeah.
3: Is this selfish from the boyfriend to go ahead? Given this, they spent the entire previous weekend watching the first two seasons. This is obviously an important show to them, and he's gone, nah, bugger it. I'm going to watch it without
5: him. And he would have known that too.
3: Oh, well and truly would have known.
5: Now, I do think it is a little bit selfish to do that.
4: I can't comment at all, really, because I don't have anyone.
3: Do you not get a sense of something that maybe if the cat walks on the remote, she wants to change the channel?
5: Putting it in your context, if you were watching Home and Away on a nightly basis, and the partner was watching ahead because you'd missed the last two or three, you'd be dirty, wouldn't you, if they'd gone and watched them
3: without you?
4: Yeah.
5: I'm not trying to
3: see which storyline is more far-fetched here, Home and Away or Mikey having a girlfriend. It all seems very unreasonable to me. So, look, Tamika, I'm just saying, I think that speaks to something bigger about him being selfish. So I reckon it's a little bit of a red flag. I'd be keeping an eye on it now.
4: No, I think, Tamika, you'd be fine. Just watch it. It doesn't matter. Mm. He might want to watch it again. Maybe I need to come and watch it with Tamika.
3: Yeah, let's make things worse for her. Because you know it'd be great? A super complicated show like that, having Summer Bay Boy asking, who's that?
4: Yeah.
3: Well, maybe, what's that guy? Is that a dragon?
5: Maybe you've got another show that you watch together, you can turn the tables and jump ahead.
3: A revenge watch.
5: Yeah, tit for tat, as they say.
3: That's the mature way to go about it as well, Tamika.
5: That's it.
3: A whole suite of options there, I'd imagine. Mikey, we'll see you tomorrow. I'll be going ice your hip.
5: Okay.
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3: Today, my unpopular opinion is being short is better than being excessively tall. I reckon if you're average height, that's the happy medium.
4: Look, look, you can see how happy I am.
3: Look at you.
4: I believe I'm considered average height, and I'm having a great time over here.
3: You're neither excessively tall, so you got all the creature comforts. You don't have to worry about all the problems that shorties or tallies have.
4: So you're saying excessively short, so kind of your height at about 5'3" and below?
3: Yeah, about 5'4" underneath.
4: And excessively tall, we're talking sort of 6'5".
3: Yeah.
4: And above.
3: Yeah.
4: Like really, really tall. You're still, you're contending. It's better to be really, really short than really, really tall.
3: I think there are less logistical problems.
4: I just think not being able to buy certain grocery items because you can't reach them is going to make
3: life. But what about the other way, down the lower shelves?
4: Yeah, but tall people can still access them. They just bend down.
3: Yeah, but it's hard for them.
4: They're doing the same motion you're doing
3: it's
4: to get down there.
3: Going all the way down there.
4: Mikey earlier, his theory was that the cheaper stuff's on the bottom shelf. So
3: I think he's right.
4: Of course, tight-ass McGee came to party as well. Hot family, it's Albie's unpopular opinion that being really short is better than being really tall. Do you agree or disagree?
3: 1-300-468-911.
4: Now, Albie, we've gotten a call from a much-loved member of the Hot family, and a bloke a lot of people know is one of our best mates, Marky from QEBS, who I believe also is our tallest friend. How are you, Marky boy?
5: Hello, guys. How are we?
4: Now, there'll be a lot of members of the Hot family going, oh, yeah, now, Marky, he's tall. What do you measure in at, big fella?
5: I'm 2 metres on the dot.
4: 2 metres neat. So what's that in the
3: what's
4: old
3: that,
4: money?
3: Yeah, what's
4: is
3: that
4: about 6 foot eight?
5: Six seven.
3: Yeah, that's exactly the market I'm pointing my finger at.
4: So Albie's trying to say that it would be better to be really, really short. And you're saying like 5 foot and potentially under than being Marky's height.
3: Yep.
4: Now, as somebody who lives this life every day, do you agree or disagree with Albie's theory?
5: Mate, that's a disagree every day.
4: Because Albie's argument was before that life's difficult when you're tall.
3: Yes.
4: Like, have you had any difficulties being as tall as you are?
3: Of course you would have. When you get in a plane, when you get in public transport, when you're ducking ceiling fans, you'd have all sorts of logistics.
4: Let the man speak.
3: Sorry, okay.
5: It's all built for us these days. We've got taller doors.
4: Yep, higher ceilings.
5: We've got bigger planes.
4: Yep.
5: Higher ceilings. You know, they account for us people.
4: And to be fair, it's been a while since Marky flew in the part of the plane where the seats are shorter.
3: Yeah. And
4: let's be honest.
3: I'm not aware of any of those things.
4: Because my point, Marky, is if you physically can't go into Woolies and grab everything you might need off the shelf because you physically can't reach it, that's going to be a problem every day, isn't it?
5: Correct.
4: Yeah, see? To be honest, how often are you asked by people to get stuff off shelves? Is it happening?
5: All the time.
4: Yeah. So, and because you're a nice man, you like to contribute to the community, you get a nice fuzzy feeling when, say, a little old lady like Albie asks you to grab the Campbell's tomato soup off the third from the top shelf. Mm-hmm. You would like doing that, wouldn't you?
5: Correct. And you know the thing, we can look down on everyone. You know, Albie. Yeah. I can see your bald patch.
3: That's true. I've never seen the top of your head. That is true.
4: To be fair, Marky, though, even though we're the same size as Albie, still look down on him. It's a whole other situation. It's a vote for the tallies. Marky, thanks for your call, legend. Have a great afternoon.
5: Thanks, guys. See ya.
3: Let's go to Sarah in Maroochydore, get a lady's viewpoint. Hello, Sarah.
6: Hello.
3: Okay, so is it better to be short than excessively tall?
6: Yeah, definitely short.
4: You're going with the shorties.
6: You can climb on stuff.
4: Now, Sarah, we do have to get a little bit of an ID check with everybody who rigs up. What height are you currently working with, Sarah?
6: I'm 162.
4: 162.
3: Oh, what's that, 5'2"?
4: About 5'3", 5'3".
3: Okay.
4: Yeah, so, Sarah, you would be what we would call one of life's great shorties, and you would rather be that than be really, really tall.
6: Yeah, I climb on the freezers to reach the top shelf ice cream.
3: I do too. I broke one day.
4: He broke one at Coles. Okay. So, but again, that's the point. The fact you've got to climb up on a freezer, is that not more difficult than going, oh, good, I'll grab the Viennetta from the shelf?
6: No, because then, like you said, with the leg room in planes, you'll have to take your legs off. You can't do that.
4: But what are you going to more, an aeroplane or Woolies? I'm just saying for day-to-day life, surely being shorter
3: you can reach
4: would be difficult.
3: Most, you can reach most things.
6: Yeah,
4: Alan,
6: no.
4: I've been.
6: Do you know that? Imagine ducking your head underneath the shower every day.
3: Yeah.
6: Or like
4: the shower's a good point, actually,
6: house to fit the ceiling.
4: Yeah, okay. No, that's a fair point
3: yeah,
4: as well.
3: That's true. The rose on the ceiling, on the thingy, often hits you on the
4: head. I just can't believe that we've got a second person who climbs up the shelves in the freezer like
3: yes,
4: you do, Albie.
3: Yeah, I'll blame Sarah.
4: You've
3: next
4: got a friend there, Sarah. Thanks
3: Thank
4: for
3: you,
4: your call.
3: Sam.
4: Have a great afternoon.
6: No worries.
3: Bye. Bye.
4: Let's go to Bly Bly. Poncho, it's one all, one for the shorties, one for the tallies. This will decide it. Is it better to be short or really, really tall?
7: Well, I've got two cousins that are over 7 foot, and I would not like to be them in a fit.
4: Oh, okay. Over 7 foot, the
3: seven
4: pair of them.
3: Foot.
4: So you're saying you'd much rather be like 5 foot Albie's height?
7: Well, I'm not exactly massive anyway, but I don't know about 5 foot, but they're 172 and 174.
4: Oh.
7: Especially seven made beds foot. And chairs and tables and benches.
4: Yeah.
7: So they should.
4: Yeah, even like, yeah, 7'4", we're talking. That's
3: massive, isn't it?
4: That's, custom, as you say, custom-made beds. And I can't imagine you rolling into Mathers and getting a pair of shoes off the rack either.
7: Well, the first time I went for dinner there, I felt like Alice in Wonderland.
3: I need oversized chairs and
4: wow,
3: everything.
4: Wow, that is absolutely.
7: And I guess needed a stepladder to get onto the chair.
4: Being that tall, is there kind of a lot of health issues that go with it as well, I imagine?
7: Yeah, lots of back issues and joint issues and stuff.
4: Well, it sounds like to me, little
3: I
4: fella, you've got it over the line today.
3: People.
4: See, that Randy Newman song was wrong.
3: Yeah.
4: Short people do have reason
3: what
4: to live.
3: What did he know?
4: Poncho, have a great afternoon, mate. Thanks for your call.
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2: 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That's Monday.
3: Very busy show. I've got to say, I'm very surprised you got being super short over the line with
2: how
3: your
2: good.
3: Unpopular opinion.
2: Maybe I'm back in form.
3: Look, mate, because you had a great start and then you had a wobbly few weeks.
2: Had a bit of a Broncos-like performance in the last few weeks.
3: No, that's not fair, mate, because you look like you wanted to be here. I can't say that about the Broncos every week in the last few weeks. Now, tomorrow, I'm very keen to get the Hot Family's thoughts on something we've all got to deal with. But you've told me a method you use, the trouble you go to avoid these certain people.
2: It's called authenticity. That's what it is.
3: The pantomime you will go through is fascinating. You've got to find out on the show tomorrow. Because everybody, God bless them, these people, they're trying to do a good job. They're often working for a great cause. But nobody wants to get bailed up by them. How you do it is spectacular. We're going to find out how the Hot Family does it tomorrow.
2: And there's a particular question that they asked me that I can't sort of reciprocate
3: on. So you're looking for some advice?
2: Yes, I am.
3: Some help from the Hot Family on that tomorrow. So we'll get into that. And now, of course, the weekend just gone. I did nothing all weekend. Other than go and see Supergirl, which is 108 minutes of my life I won't get back. I did nothing all weekend. I really just sat and thought about things.
2: Oh, I know what you're going on. You know, I know what you're going to talk about.
3: I found me tomorrow afternoon. My gurney thoughts are back as well.
2: Back.
3: And I did nothing on the weekend, so they're going to get weird. Before we let you go, as always, though, my farewell fact. And this feels like, to me, a waste. Because I'm fascinated by the natural world. I'm fascinated by evolution. I'm fascinated that, you know, whatever created the earth and the plants and the sky and the whatever your belief system is, when you hear about certain animals and the way they've evolved, even the way we humans have evolved, it's fascinating.
2: It is fascinating, yeah.
3: That over millions of years, we all of a sudden go, oh, I don't need that tail now, or we need those claws or whatever it is. This feels like one that was done on a Friday afternoon. This feels like a crap bit of evolution. Because my farewell fact this evening, Hot Family, is that dragonflies have six legs but cannot walk.
2: Okay.
3: So apparently,
2: six legs.
3: Adult dragonflies cannot walk. The way they've evolved, their legs act as like a basket to scoop up prey while they're in midair, or as landing gear when they land on vegetation or whatever, but they can't walk. Do we know if they've tried? Is my only argument.
2: That's a very good point.
3: And someone got, hey, Gary, can you walk over there, mate? I can't, I'm a dragonfly. Yeah. What do you mean you can't walk?
2: Yeah.
3: I've been told, hey, I'm not called a dragon walk champ.
2: Yeah.
3: I'm called a dragon fly.
2: Just try and get to that other lily pad there.
3: Surely with some sort of rehab program, these idiots could start walking again properly. It feels like a massive waste of six legs.
2: And if one did it and the others were watching, all of a sudden, what are you doing?
3: Is Gary walking? What is happening? And they all try it. And then it would make things very, very difficult because then you'd be looking on the ground for dragonflies. One was going, I just feel like that. Do you have six legs and not be able to use them? I'm just saying, whoever's in charge of that, that's a crap bit of evolution.
2: It does seem a design fault.
3: That doesn't make... Apparently, they're positioned too far forward and they're too weak. Ah, hello, leg day. Just saying, this sounds like dragonflies are lazy jerks. What it sounds like to me. My farewell fact this evening.
2: Fascinating, as always. Enjoy your evening and we will see you tomorrow.
3: Bye.
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11: Good morning, it is 5:02. How are you?
12: Oh, Mikey, you got pretty.
11: Oh, drop it down.
12: Oh no, my Ashy's back. How are you, bud?
11: Mate, I am great. I have been, as you know, sick on and off for 4 weeks.
12: Yeah, yeah.
11: And I am feeling great. Finally, I think I've kicked it.
12: Do you know, I think it's one of the highest rates of flu and germiness getting around
11: so
12: in
11: gross.
12: A long time. I think people have forgotten the COVID rules.
11: Yeah.
12: We're getting a bit lax because everyone's sick. And you know what? There's a real lingerer too. Some people, like you for a classic example, have had it for weeks, but there are people out there right now that just cannot shake this thing.
11: Yeah, it's been awful, honestly. I end up having a couple of things run back to back, but it was like, you know, like just when you think you finished,
12: something
11: else happens, right? Like I'm, yeah, and it's coming from all angles too. It's not just like, you know, it's not just starting with my youngest like it normally does.
12: I will say though, suspicions were raised.
11: About what? What did I do?
12: Well, I mean, I don't want to say it.
11: Okay.
12: I mean, Mikey is the one who said it. It wouldn't have been me. You know it wouldn't have been me.
11: Yeah. Well, you tell me what you said and then I'll be the judge of that.
12: From an optics point of view,
11: yes,
12: you were away yesterday.
11: I was.
12: And it was also the first day of school holidays.
11: Oh, but my husband gets holidays. So that's, you know, I'm going to say it. I'd rather have a sick day when my kids aren't home. So your point's invalid.
12: Actually,
11: mate, it's
12: knowing you, knowing me, knowing us, 1,000%.
11: It's not. You don't. Everyone's like, oh, you rest up. How? Yeah. How?
12: Kids are home.
11: Brendan goes, I'll take the girls out to Bunnings. That was 2 hours. Thanks, mate.
12: Juicy.
11: Like, two hours? Is that all I get? Like,
12: you couldn't have given him another snag?
11: Like, come on. Just let him play in the playground.
12: That's actually very funny.
11: So now I'm like, cool.
12: I didn't bring it up. It was Mikey that said.
11: Yeah. You know. No, it would never have been you.
12: No.
11: But now you've heard my point on that.
12: I 100% agree. Mikey's wrong.
11: I only got through 2 episodes of Off Campus in that time.
12: Oh, what's it like?
11: Love it. I'm hooked. Yeah. Jade Harrison was right from our Hot Weekender. I was about to say Hot Campus. It is hot. It was very steamy, actually.
12: Is it?
11: Off campus.
12: It's very sexual, isn't it?
11: Oh, my goodness. It was quite.
12: Yeah.
11: It's quite fun to watch.
12: So my beautiful daughter, Poppy, who's 20.
11: Yes.
12: And is a practicing or law student in Brisbane. She's getting.
11: I didn't know where that was going for a hot sec.
12: Well, no, she's a maturing young woman. She's got the light, you know, she can't watch intimate scenes.
11: Oh.
12: She has to put her hands over her face and she gets

0: Yeah. Do you want to hear something? This is not my finest parenting moment, but I had it on when the kids got home.
1: Okay.
0: And there was a scene that started to happen, but I just caught it just in time.
1: Yeah, nice.
0: And my daughter Mila says, "What are they doing?"
1: Wrestling.
0: And I was just like, "Oh, actually, I really don't know." So I paused it because it was on Prime Amazon, and then a Metamucil ad came on. Yeah, I don't know, eh? I was like, and then she just went back to colouring in. Might just turn that off now, eh? I thought, how much further can I get before I have to turn this off? That was the moment.

0: 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It is 5:09.
1: So the World Cup's on right now. I swung by on the way in this morning to La Casa to see what the go was, because last time the Brazilian match was on, it was all happening. But right now, I'm just trying to get an update on the score for you, because Brazil are taking on Japan this morning in the World Cup.
0: Yes.
1: And at last check, it was 1-1. So, yeah, I think it's still 1-1, Japan and Brazil. So, is that so nothing doing there. But it reminded me, the last time I was at La Casa, I didn't have my phone. Something happened to my phone. I can't remember what it was. I think I left it in the car or whatever. But I did have some cash in my pocket to pay for the drinks that I'd ordered. And they said, oh, sorry, we don't take cash.
0: Oh.
1: And I'm like, what? Now, there's a few places that get around like that now that just don't accept cash. And I was thinking to myself, that seems a little bit odd. And then I thought to myself, well, actually, when was the last time I used cash? And it's very, very rare that you have need for cash to buy stuff
0: anymore. Yeah.
1: Like, need to have it. But as you generally speaking, you can.
0: Yes.
1: But it's

0: preferred to use card.
1: See, I think like it's a form of currency here in Australia. You have to still accept it,
0: right? They don't.
1: But I feel like you need to. I think that if it's a form of currency, like what about if someone's cards, they've just had to cancel all their cards because of scammers and things like that? Like the cash is an alternative.
0: Yep.
1: You know what I mean?
0: I think, well, it was the only way not that long ago. But I'm going to give you a challenge.
1: Okay.
0: I'm going to set a time, whether it be next week. We won't do it now because you're fresh in and we've got a bit on. But I thought it could be fun to do a week.
1: Yeah.
0: Only using cash.
1: I think I'd save a lot of money.
0: Interesting.
1: I think I would. And you know, it's funny because with my children, they're sort of at a stage where, you know, they like to do chores for stickers, which is great.
0: Yeah.
1: You know, very, you know, we toilet train with stickers. Everything's with stickers. We make beds with stickers. Like everything is, the sticker is the currency in our household. But I would like to get to a point where they start doing stuff for pocket money.
0: Yeah.
1: And then they have to go, and if they want something, then they have to be able to use their pocket money, right? We're still probably a little bit away from that for them.
0: Good thinking, though.
1: Yeah, you know, but I'd still like to be able to do that with cash, because I feel like you can see the real value with cash rather than like a card. You know what I mean?
0: So are you up for it? So at some point, we'll do a whole week.
1: Let's go.
0: Just a Monday to Friday.
1: Yeah.
0: But a Monday to Friday, because we can then.
1: How much money do we get to spend for the week?
0: The cash isn't important. The amount isn't important. Oh, it's just the payment of things. So that includes bills.
1: No, that's too hard.
0: Oh.
1: No. I was just thinking.
0: You have
1: like,
0: to go to the post office. There's a really good one in Pigeon Springs.
1: Not doing that. Absolutely not.
0: To pay your Telstra bill.
1: Oh, but all my stuff.
0: Remember, you used to have to do that.
1: Yeah, I know, but all of my stuff comes out normally. That means I've got to go and stop everything.
0: Oh, yeah, don't do that.
1: That's annoying.
0: Yeah, that's annoying. All right, don't do that.
1: Okay, we used to do like normal stuff like Coles. Got to go to Coles.
0: Coles, yeah.
1: You've got to, you know.
0: Go through the Macca's drive-thru.
1: Oh, no, I'm trying to be good.
0: Okay.
1: Try to be good.
0: GYG drive-thru.
1: Okay, all right, fine.
0: Hold the bacon and chorizo.
1: You got me. Okay, I like it.
0: I think there's a thing there because it's become a bit of a viral trend that Gen Z, there's a Gen Z challenge to see if you can get through a day only using cash, not using your phone or a card, and they're like losing their mind. By 3 o'clock in the afternoon, they're like, I can't buy my bubble tea. I can't have my iced matcha.
1: Yeah.
0: I can't do anything without, you know, they get on and off a bus.
1: Yeah, that's it.
0: You know, what do you mean cash? What do you mean coins? What do you mean I have to do maths in my head and count out what I've got to then hand it over?
1: Oh, my God. I'm just getting a little hot and heavy thinking about it. It is. It seems like it's a little bit stressful these days, but I think we'd spend less, you know?
0: You might be wrong.
1: I actually think we would spend less. So it'd be interesting. Yeah, I'm definitely down for the challenge. Yeah. Don't make me go to the post office. It's 5:13. Bad experiences.
0: I got
1: PTSD, mate. Don't bring it up again.
0: Okay, sorry.
1: Again, I just got well. Why would you do this to me? It's just somber right now. It's Sam and Ash. Good morning.

0: 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It is Sam and Ashley's 5:17. Geez, you and I be a bit chatty this morning, aren't we? We've got so much to catch up on.
1: I missed you.
0: I'm away yesterday, and like it's one extra day, and we're just like so we talk for 4 hours on air, and then we get off air, and we're like,
1: because I miss it, Carol.
0: We have so much to catch up on.
1: Speaking of which,
0: yes,
1: you call me names because you do that.
0: Okay. Yep.
1: And I call you names. We call each other Spooge.
0: Everyone's like, why do you guys call each other Spooge? Spoogey, Spooge Eye.
1: Not sure.
0: We don't know. Gherks. It's just
1: the Gherkinator.
0: Yep.
1: You call me Hey Handsome.
0: Definitely don't. That's
1: maybe
0: part.
1: I made
0: okay.
1: that one
0: okay.
1: up.
0: Okay. You can't throw your own into the mix.
1: Damn it. It's I don't know whether it's an Australian thing or what we and I whenever somebody calls and we're talking to we had a bloke called Matt rang yesterday. I think I called him everything but Matt. I called him Matthew. Why?
0: Right.
1: I don't know.
0: Okay.
1: I called him Matty.
0: Yeah.
1: I can't call someone by their real name.
0: Mattatron.
1: the Mattinator.
0: Oh, that's good.
1: But it's a thing, right? Like very rarely. Now that's even amplified when we're talking about our partners.
0: Yes.
1: We have terms of endearment, you know, honey, babe, blah, blah, blah, blah, blah. But now it's gotten to a point in society, I think in Australian society, and correct me if I'm wrong, that if we use someone's real name,
0: yes,
1: it sort of sounds weird.
0: It does.
1: And it sounds like you're in trouble.
0: So there is a and I've been in chats with some mums who are planning some really fun things at the moment. A mum's gone wild party, which we're going to tell you about.
1: Ooh.
0: Yeah. Anyway, and so I'm in this
1: Need
0: group.
1: A stripper?
0: Actually, not you, though. Do you have any friends?
1: No. Just me.
0: Okay, fair. So I've been in this group chat and she always goes by the name of the coastal photographer. Good morning, lovely, the coastal photographer. And then yesterday, Frankie starts using her real name as D. I'm like, well, that's not your name. You're the coastal photographer. I'm like, I'm going off her Instagram handle and that's what I've known her as, is the coastal photographer, not by her actual name. Then when she's dropped D, I'm like, oh, yeah, it is too. It's like Nugget.
1: Yeah,
0: who does
1: people,
0: our drive show. His real name is Nathan. No, hardly anyone knows that because he's been Nugget forever and a day.
1: Correct. That's exactly the point.
0: Yeah.
1: So when someone says, if someone says to you, Ashley.
0: Yeah. Oh, I'm in trouble.
1: You feel like you're in trouble.
0: Yes.
1: And so I feel like whenever my partner Renee says, oh, Sam or something, Sam, I think it's also the tone.
0: Yeah.
1: And maybe I justifiably in trouble a fair bit of the time. But if I hear my name, I feel like I'm being naughty.
0: But the thing is with you is your name is just Sam. So there's not many variations. Like with me, I will call you if I'm annoyed at you, I'll be like, Samuel.
1: Yes.
0: Like, and that's not even your name.
1: Yes.
0: Like, that's when you know you're in a lot of trouble is because I've really extended your name.
1: Well, you say, hey.
0: No, I'm just.
1: Wit.
0: Well, I wasn't going to bring that up, but, you know, each their own.
1: That seems to fit these days.
0: But do you know what's really funny? So, like, my husband, Brendan, a lot of his family down south, he's from the Mornington Peninsula, call him Brenny.
1: Brenny.
0: Yeah. So they call him Brenny. I'll take the piss and I'll call him Brenny Boy.
1: Brenny Boy.
0: Brenny Boy. But he does not get Brenny out of me because I just don't think he's a Brenny.
1: He doesn't look like a Brenny.
0: But then his nickname up here in Queensland is Hutch because our last name is Hutchins.
1: Okay. Okay.
0: He's like Hutch. And I think even the Hutch kids at school call him Hutch.
1: See, that's probably a bit much actually.
0: What?
1: It's a bit masculine. And he's not a masculine
0: man. He's not a masculine man. Oh, yes, he is. Stop it.
1: You said it.
0: Nah, I'm just kidding. No, he got a haircut.
1: He's tougher now. He's got a scar on his head. I'll give him that.
0: Oh, yeah. I'd play Cops and Robbers with my two-year-old. He ran into a door.
1: Doesn't matter how.
0: Split his head open, 9 stitches.
1: Tougher.
0: Yeah. He gave himself a haircut on the weekend. Now, my mum's a hairdresser.
1: Clippers?
0: Yeah. Mm. He's given himself like a kind of a pre-mohawk. And I was like, oh, yeah, that's quite nice. He goes, don't you like it? And I'm like, oh, yeah, no, it's good. I said, I feel like I should send it to mum. Because nah, don't send it to mum. Not my mum.
1: Hot cat.
0: don't send it to her. Because he's like, no, she'll see. She'll love it. She'll love it. She'll love it. He goes, I did a really, really good job. But
1: she doesn't love it,
0: but
1: does she?
0: Well, I haven't sent her a photo yet. It looks okay. Like it's a bit like could use a little bit of extra fadeage because like I used to do all my friends' hair when I was growing up. So he reckons that he used to be the one that like they'd
1: He's
0: be like
1: the bubba.
0: Brenny, give us a trim. He looks great with it, I have to say.
1: I'm
0: digging it. Yeah.
1: It's a bit different.
0: Well, it's not really. It's just like he's kind of gone real short on the sides. It's like it's creeping up. If you do any more, like an inch up, you're definitely mohawking.
1: Does it make him a little more Brenny?
0: Nah, he's definitely in the hutch.
1: He's back in the hutch space.
0: Okay. It makes him look more masculine, I think. So.
1: Let's see what your mum says. If she goes, looks good, Brendan.
0: Yeah.
1: You know he's in trouble.
0: Then we know he's in trouble. It's 91.1 Hot FM.
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0: It is 5:25, running a little late to the newsroom. Like we said, we were a bit chatty this morning.
3: Oopsie
0: daisies. Partly cloudy for the coast today, some possible showers and a sunny rest of your week. Hello, I love that for us. Tops of 22. The 2026 Chicken Run is on. It's happening this Thursday, running from Noosa to Caloundra, raising money for Lookout 07. Mark Morrison right now.

0: It is 5:29. Thank you, Mark. Thank you.
1: You know what? You did that well last time too.
0: Did actually. He never missed a beat, did he?
1: Good.
0: Well, a very abrupt ending. Maybe we could fade that out next time, Mark. That wasn't me.
1: It's our first time. Hi.
0: Yeah.
1: Good radio.
0: I love it. Hey, Naughty at 5:40 is coming up next. Yep. 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
4: Good morning. Couple of breakdowns around on the Bruce. One is southbound near Bligh Road exit through Parklands, and a breakdown on the Bruce Highway northbound near Palmerstone Road through Alimba. Bit of traffic through North Lakes. That's about 5 minutes. A clear run for the Sunshine Motorway through Mountain Creek and slowing up slightly Aerodrome Road at Maud Street, Marichidor. There's the Queensland we love and the one we fear, and it takes an unwavering resilience to call both home. Suncorp Insurance. Resilience never rests. It's Travis. Another check in 15 and 91.1 Hot FM.
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1: Good morning, Bruce Atkinson here, broadcasting from Cubby Cubby Country. Police have charged a former Sunshine Coast massage therapist with further sexual offences. The 58-year-old man who operated the massage business from his Diamond Valley home has been charged with a further 10 counts of sexual assault relating to six additional complainants. In March this year, he was charged with 3 counts of rape and 4 counts of sexual assault. Police are appealing to anyone who has information or believes they may have been affected to come forward. Meanwhile, police want any witnesses to a fatal crash at West Woombye on Saturday night to contact them. A 43-year-old Mapleton man died when his black Audi A6 sedan veered off Blackall Range Road and hit a tree. Anyone who saw the Audi before the crash or who has dash cam footage is urged to contact PoliceLink. We're being asked to get vaccinated for seasonal viruses including flu, RSV and COVID-19. Free jabs are available for those most at risk of severe illness and complications. In the Sunshine Coast Health Service area, there have been 672 cases of flu, 1,072 RSV infections and 604 COVID cases this year. Australia's Chief Medical Officer, Professor Michael Kidd, says vaccination is one of the most effective ways to protect yourself.
11: Getting vaccinated is one of the simplest ways that we can stay healthy. The good news is the vaccines are easy to access locally, whether it's through your local general practice, pharmacy, or your local Aboriginal medical service or community clinics. The message really is simple. Make sure you keep your vaccination status up to date and protect yourself and your family members this winter.
1: The Queensland State of Origin team will leave its Sunshine Coast training base today and head to Rockhampton for a fan day. Maroons coach Billy Slater has made three changes to his side for next week's decider in Brisbane. Corey Horsborough is 20th man, and Slater says the Caboolture-born prop has been rewarded for consistent effort.
12: You know, he gets through a mountain of work, and you know, he does a lot of the little things for a big man. That's quite hard to do, but he sees them as important, and you know, they don't go unnoticed in my eyes. So good to see Big Red. He's a great character. He's a good fella, and he's earned his opportunity to get back into this squad.
1: In national news, service station operators have been warned not to jack up prices when the fuel excise reduction is wound back tomorrow. The Consumer Watchdog has warned there'll be fines if prices are lifted beyond the 16 cents a litre difference. And two people are in custody after six people were shot dead at a youth welfare centre near Hamburg in Germany. Local police say all victims are adults. The motive isn't clear.
2: Sport. Better Wellness 2025 stock clearance now on. Spas from $4,999.
13: Jack Bostock says he's ready for a hostile welcome to Origin football when he makes his debut for New South Wales in next week's Origin decider in Brisbane. The Dolphins winger isn't expecting any love from the fans or his teammates.
14: Definitely a few smart-ass comments from Dolphins fans. Obviously a bit of tongue-in-cheek all involved in it. Definitely adds a little bit of more fuel to the fire when majority of my team, like you said, are Queenslanders.
13: To AFL and Lions coach Chris Fagan admits a couple of his stars are likely to leave Brisbane, telling 360 there's every chance Lachie Neale and Zach Bailey will be in different colours next year.
15: The way football is now, players move. We don't like it when they move. But it's a fact of life.
13: In cricket, England skipper Ben Stokes' international career has ended with a series defeat to New Zealand, with the Black Caps winning the third and deciding test at Trent Bridge by 160 runs. And Brazil is through to the final 16 at the World Cup after this morning's 2-1 win over Japan in Houston. Next up, it's Germany up against Paraguay in the round of 32.
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2: Go! 3BT, your American truck garage on the Sunshine Coast.
0: Partly cloudy for the coast today, some possible showers and a sunny rest of your week. How good. Tops of 22.
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0: Good morning, it is 5:37. Are we well? Are we thriving?
19: We are.
0: Are we ready?
19: We are thriving. I'm ahead of ready, clearly. Yeah, well, cutting you off.
0: Get it, boy.
19: It's exciting. Naughty at 5:40. I did it with Mikey yesterday and it didn't feel right.
0: Oh, do you know, it's funny. We have 3 days away from each other and we're like, oh my God, there's so much to talk about. We've all of a sudden talked really, really fast. Just the excitement is really taking over today. We love working.
19: I love you. Do you know what? Mikey yesterday.
0: Yeah. I love you more, by the way.
19: Yeah. Sorry. I was waiting for it. That's why I left some air there for you to catch up.
0: My brain was quite behind then. Sorry,
19: Mikey gets quite affected at naughty at
0: 5:40. Oh, does he? Does he blush a lot?
19: He gets a bit blushy.
0: Yeah, okay.
19: And he fully gets excited before we do the segment, and then he gets all awkward doing it.
0: Oh, Mikey.
19: Yeah.
0: Mikey boy.
19: Mikey.
0: Oh, rawr.
19: Magic Mike.
0: In the house.
19: But he, but he got it yesterday. He picked it yesterday.
0: Okay.
19: So he's kept your average up. Excellent. Today's ones, though, a little bit of everything. A little bit of something from around the world.
0: All right, let's do it next here at 91.1 Hot FM.

0: 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It is Sam and Ash. Good morning. One of our favourite segments every day. It's this.
1: Oh, Daddy. Naughty at 5:40.
2: Okay. So, the naughtiest segment on Sunny Coast Radio. If you are easily offended, now's the time to go make some porridge, granola, whatever it is into. Overnight oats, perhaps.
0: Oh, gorge. Yep, nice.
2: Maybe put some Greek yogurt on it. It's nice. But give yourself some time for us to get this little bit out of the way.
0: All right, let's do it. I'm ready. Are you ready?
2: I'm ready.
0: Okay.
2: Three naughty headlines. One is real, two are fake, and you have to pick which one's the legit one. Here we go.
0: All right, let's do it.
2: Ronaldo deep fakes break internet with him nude with a dummy in his mouth.
0: This feels like some weird fantasy of yours, but anyway. Why'd you go cross-eyed?
2: Love me some soccer. Headline number two. Viggo sack sniffer. First red card in Mexican capital.
0: Who?
2: Viggo sack sniffer. First red card in Mexican capital.
0: Oh, God. Let's hope C's. Oh, mate. Come on.
2: Katy Perry denies swinging rumours with Justin Trudeau and other world leaders.
0: Oh.
2: Let me go backwards. Katy Perry denies swinging rumours with Justin Trudeau and other world leaders. Viggo sack sniffer. First red card in Mexican capital.
0: Can I have the spelling of sack sniffer?
2: No, you may not. Or Ronaldo's deep fakes break the internet with him nude with a dummy in his mouth.
0: Because I feel like the spelling could be everything. You, let's go B.
2: You're not allowed. All right, so I may be embellishing the pronunciation of S-E-C-H-S-N-I-F-F-E-R. S-E-C-H, sack sniffer. Sack sniffer it is.
0: I just dribbled a bit, sorry.
2: So did Viggo.
0: Wow, that is insane, mate.
2: Would you not? Sack sniffer.
0: That is wild.
2: Yeah.
0: You are something else. How you find these headlines, these names, is absolutely beyond me.
2: That's
0: a good one. All right, Naughty 5:40, back again tomorrow. Say no more.
2: Right.
0: This is John Mellencamp and his Sam and Ash waking you the fun up this morning. Happy Tuesday.
2: There's no more spelling.

0: 91.1 Hot FM. It is Sam Minaj. The 2026 Chicken Run is on. It's happening this Thursday, raising money for Lookout 07. The Youth Drop-In Centre, yeah. So,
1: how are you feeling? Because you've not been well and you've got to do 72 kilometres.
0: Yeah, look, it's like that's a lot.
1: Not all by road.
0: No, no. Look, I won't be doing the whole thing. That is confirmed. I can't have, like, you know, 4 weeks of sickness, one with a respiratory illness, and then go and run. So, yeah, no, I'll be taking it. I'll do a little bit, but I won't be pushing myself, unfortunately, this year. But you know what? There's so many great runners on there as well who are going to take the charge. It's fine.
1: It's going to be huge.
0: We got this.
1: So, yes, we do this every year. Troy Chucky Deaton started this, 30-something years ago, he said.
0: That's crazy, isn't it?
1: And I was talking to him the other day. He's got a bit of an ankle, a bit of a foot thing going on.
0: Everyone's suffering, like, either illness, injury or something. So 70 kilometres is going to be a slog and a half.
1: Everyone's got a bit of a niggle. Our mate Yoda has softed out.
0: He hasn't. He's been sick too. I feel his pain on that. Mate, you're not even running.
1: Hey, I never said I was. So there's a reason I don't put my head in the lion's mouth. I don't like it.
0: It's pretty funny. You did the lockup challenge for them not long ago.
1: The things we do for that organisation.
0: Oh, God, you just, you know.
1: Because we love them.
0: That's exactly right,
1: Leon Stensholm's a bloody legend.
0: Well done, guys. Want some more details, how you can get involved, how you can also donate, head to our website, 911hotfm.com.au.
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4: Good morning. Couple of breakdowns on the Bruce. One is southbound near Bye Bye Road, exit through Parklands. Another northbound near Palmerstone Road through Alimba. And slow down through North Lakes, about 5 minutes on your trip. So far, so good for Steve Irwin Way, the Sunshine Motorway and David Lowe Way, both directions. There's a little bit of traffic building through Little Mount on Caloundra Road. 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
5: Good morning, light southwesters across the coast. We've still got around a metre of easterly swell, but it is only a 6-7 second interval, so it's just wind swell. And we got a high tide coming up at 8 a.m. It's worth checking out down between Dickey Beach and Karramundi. Alex through to Maroochydore, Coolum through to Stumers and the southern corner of Alexandra Bay. 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

0: 91.1 Hot FM at Sam and Ash. Let's cut to the chase. Let's get to Brucey Boy in the news. I want to talk to you about Disney on Ice next. What a marvellous experience, my little bubbers, on the weekend, and we'll get to that next.
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3: Good morning. Couple of breakdowns on the Bruce. One is southbound near Blibeli Road exit through Parklands, and a breakdown northbound the shoulder after Palmerstone Road through Alimba. Reports of a crash southbound through Deception Bay now, just after Deception Bay Road, and slow through North Lakes. That's about 5 minutes. Not a bad run for the Sunshine Motorway, David Lowway, Steve Irwin Way, minor congestion around Pioneer Park, Lansborough. 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It's Travis, another check in 30 on 91.1 Hot FM.
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14: Good morning, it's Bruce Atkinson here. Police are seeking more information about a crash that killed a man at West Woombye on Saturday night. A 43-year-old Mapleton man died when his black Audi A6 sedan veered off Blackall Range Road and hit a tree. If you saw the Audi before it crashed or have dash cam footage, you're asked to contact PoliceLink. A 58-year-old Sunshine Coast masseuse has been charged with more sexual assault offences. The man, who ran the massage business from his Diamond Valley home, has been charged with a further 10 counts of sexual assault after six more people came forward. Earlier this year, he was charged with 3 counts of rape and 4 counts of sexual assault. If you believe you've been affected, police would like to hear from you. Grab your free jabs and protect yourself from illness this winter. That's the message from Australia's chief medical officer as cases of seasonal viruses start to rise. In the Sunshine Coast Health Service, there's been 672 cases of flu, 1,072 RSV infections and 604 COVID cases this year. Professor Michael Kidd explains why it's important to stay up to date with vaccinations.
15: An annual influenza vaccine is recommended because the strains of the flu change each year. The COVID-19 vaccination should be kept up to date every 12 months for people aged 65 and over and every 6 months for people aged 75 and over. The RSV vaccine is now recommended for Australians who are aged 75 and over.
14: Maroons coach Billy Slater says it was tough telling Dolphins player Kulikefu Finifuiaki he hadn't been selected for next week's State of Origin decider in Brisbane. Finifuiaki has been left out of the side, with Pat Carrigan returning from injury, and Jeremiah Nenai and Corey Horsburgh added. Slater says it's not the end of his Origin career.
16: I think Cooley's developed so much over the last 18 months, and that had earned him an Origin jersey, and he'd really earned that. I still think there's some growth in his game, and we have those conversations, and I look forward to, you know, him growing in certain parts of his game, and you know, I've got no doubt that he'll be a member of this footy team in the future.
14: In national news, it's the last day of the government's full fuel excise discount before the reduction is halved tomorrow. But the consumer watchdog's warning servos they'll be fined if prices are hiked by more than 16 cents a litre. The current discount is saving drivers an estimated $18 a tank. And fresh aftershocks have rocked Venezuela, where the death toll from last week's earthquakes has nudged past 1,700. Tens of thousands of people are still missing, feared dead. And now with a look at all your sport, here's Jackie Lim.
1: 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Better Wellness 2025 stock clearance now on. Spas from $4,999.
17: In sport, Brazil has just defeated Japan in the World Cup over in Houston this morning. The final score was 2-1 with a goal from the South Americans in the final minute of stoppage time. Germany's currently facing Paraguay and the Netherlands take on Morocco later. And already a big blow to Australia's chances at Wimbledon for the men's draw. Adam Walton and Alex Vujicic have both been eliminated on the first day of competition, Vujicic in straight sets. Daria Kasatkina, the sole player in the women's draw for the day, advanced in three sets. That's the latest in news and sport.
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0: Partly cloudy one for the coast today, some possible showers getting around, and a sunny rest of your week, tops of 22.
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0: Good morning, you glorious specimens. It is 6:05. We did something on the weekend that was amazing and just brought back so many memories from my childhood as well. And I'm just so happy that we're in a position to be able to do this for our kids. And I'm going to tell you all about it next after Blink 182. It is Sam and Ash. Waking you the fun up this morning. Happy Tuesday. It's 91.1 Hot FM.

0: 91.1 Hot FM. It is Sam and Ash. Good morning. On the weekend, I got to take my daughters to go and do something really cool. Now, as you know, I've been sick on and off for the last 4 weeks, had a couple of viruses sort of ran into each other, and I was just like, I wanted to do this really badly, but at the same time I knew I had to rest and recover, but there is no way in hell that I was ever going to let my daughters down by saying, no, we're not going to Disneyland. Disney on Ice. Disney on Ice.
1: Both cool.
0: I mean, both would be amazing. Yeah.
1: On Ice.
0: Oh, man. Like, I was like, I have to take them. Like, it was so cool. And we've been planning this for weeks. It was sort of part of Luna's birthday present. She turns 3 next Friday. And so I was like, the timing's pretty good. We're going to go there. They've both been before. Luna was only 1. So she wouldn't remember much. It was one of the coolest things that we got to do. So it was the girls and I and some other friends that we went with. We had a girls' day. And they were so excited. Mila had a great report card, so she got to choose a really cool Disney on Ice dress. So we went to Big W and we picked out, she wanted to be Belle, and she's obsessed with Belle at the moment. Yeah. So this is the character of the month.
1: Good character.
0: And Luna wanted to be Elsa, but then we went to Flo's and she got Nutella all over her Elsa costume, so we had to change it to Tinkerbell. But that's a great thing, right? You can just wave your wand and it happens.
1: That's what happens. Fairy godmother.
0: The beauty of having a great costume box.
1: In fact, if Miller's getting around in a Belle costume, you two would be matched perfectly wherever you go.
0: Oh, here we go. No, yes, Sam.
1: No, I'm just saying.
0: Don't get out of here. Now, it was so cool. I remember going to the Brisbane Entertainment Centre to watch Disney on Ice when I was little.
1: Did Hot Cat took you?
0: No. Oh, yeah, my mum did, yeah, back in the day. And I still have this vague memory of going to Disney on Ice and how cool it was. So for them to go there, like, it cost you an absolute fortune to go, because then you've got to go and you've got to get the merchandise and then you've got to get the snow cone cup. And, like, there's all the things that you go.
1: Yep.
0: Honestly, I'd do it all again. It, just to see the smile on their face. I showed you a photo of Luna just before.
1: Just gobsmacked.
0: Just like, this is the coolest thing ever. And then when she seen Tinkerbell from the roof, like, she thought that was iconic and amazing. And just the whole experience in itself.
1: Was the show good?
0: It was. It was lovely. Yeah. It was good.
1: Okay.
0: My only criticism would have liked to have seen Elsa sing Let It Go.
1: Yeah.
0: Just because they sung 2 other songs, and I'm like, nah, I think I'd prefer if you sung Let It Go, because I remember it from the last Disney on Ice and how incredible and magical
1: like
0: it was.
1: Going to Taylor Swift and not hearing Love Story.
0: Yeah. So I'm like, that would be my only criticism of Disney on Ice, but seeing all the young kids dress up in their little Disney outfits was really cool. Then brought back memories, and as I left, I said to my husband, we have to take the girls to Disneyland. Like, we have to go one better now, and we have to. Like, just to see the smiles on their faces was amazing. Now, my daughter, as you know, my youngest, she's got this blood condition. It's very hectic. She's had 34 blood transfusions. And next year, it looks like she's going to get her spleen out, which will kind of stop the whole process so she doesn't have to rely on other people's blood to live, right? And I said,

0: wouldn't that be so cool? It won't happen next year, but, you know, maybe in the year after or something like that, once she's well enough to travel.
1: Mm.
0: Wouldn't that be so amazing as like a start afresh, turn a new leaf, take them to Disneyland? Like, this is your reward. Like, I said to Brendan, nice. I just want to make it happen so bad. Because up until the age of 21, I still went with my family to Disneyland, and we're very lucky to do this, by the way, like very, very lucky. And, you know, but I got to go with my Nana, and this was her and I outside the Small World. Sadly, she's passed now. But this, I found this when I was just looking for some Disney audio just before this here popped up on our system.
2: It's a small world after all. It's a small world after all. It's a small world after all. It's a small, small world.
3: Nailed it.
2: No, you messed that up.
1: What year was that?
0: That was 2014.
1: Ah, Ash cocking up songs for people for over a decade.
0: It's still happening. But how magic is the Disney experience, no matter which way you look at it, you know? Just everyone, you get lost in this world of...
1: Happiest place on earth?
0: Exactly right.
1: Well, you've inspired me, kid. I think that's beautiful.
0: What?
1: Well, no, you've just told me about how good a day of Disney on Ice was. I'm going to then do Netflix on Shrooms and just see how it goes.
0: Oh, stop it. That's not what I meant. You know what I mean. Ella Langley right out. Just when

0: 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It is Sam and Ash. Good morning. It's 6:16.
1: Brazil has defeated Japan in the World Cup. A classic Pepsi commercial getting around. If you haven't seen it, make sure you check it out. But I want to quickly mention some of the hacks that are getting on. People are going crazy for this. But people don't like breaking their routine. Okay. Weird time slots around the world. Oh, do you want it next or do you want it now?
0: No, go now.
1: I'll go now. So people in this gym in the States have cleared because there's rows of the exercise bikes, right?
0: Yes.
1: But there's two exercise bikes that are in front of the screen of the telly at the gym. And so people are going, sorry, you're on the bike and there's video of this chick on the exercise bike obscuring the view of the soccer and the people in the rows behind can't see squat.
0: Oh, no.
1: So some clever gym bunny has gone up and put out of order on the two bikes.
0: Oh, that's fantastic.
1: That are right in front of the screen. Everyone can see.
0: Oh, that is fantastic. But what a great way to watch it. Get up early, exercise, so you're still getting a lot of these matches that are being played at all kinds of times.
1: And still getting your, getting your exercise in and getting the game at the same time.
0: Everyone's being inspired.
1: Just in an esky and a bar fridge and an ashtray and then we're sorted.
0: Yeah, you really can dig deep today, guys. It's 91.1 Hot FM. Hey, I've got some goss on Taylor Swift's wedding. Yeah, the ins and outs of it. And I want to get your thoughts on maybe the location of it, the proposed location.
1: Not at her home?
0: Maybe not what we thought.
1: Was that a red herring?
0: Yeah, could have been. All right, let's talk about it next.
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0: Guys, I have the juicy gossip for you about Taylor Swift's wedding next.
1: What you got?
0: Oh, mate.
1: What's in the bonbonieri?
0: These are like the details, apparently, of where it's proposed, because none of this is
1: public knowledge.
0: Public knowledge.
1: Mm.
0: But it's also got to do a little bit of a giveaway with a florist. Oh, mate, I can't wait to
1: trust those florists.
0: Yeah, I can't wait to share this one with you next. Stick around.
9: Tell me

0: 91.1 Hot FM. It is Sam and Ash. Good morning. It is time for this.
1: Ash's entertainment. Yours.
0: All right, you want the goss?
2: I want the goss.
0: You want the goss on the great Taylor Swift?
2: Oh, yes, please. I can't get enough.
0: Taylor Swift, Travis Kelce, the rumour has it, because originally everyone thought that it was going to be June 13 was the date that they were going to be getting married, 13 being her favourite number.
2: At her Rhode Island home.
0: Yes, but now a lot of the details are still being reported and speculated, but I feel like we're getting closer to knowing a little bit more, because here's what's being reported, right? The suspected location is Madison Square Garden in New York City. I don't know about this. Like, I know she's done some great things, but why are we having it there? Feels very stadium-esque. It feels...
2: I'm very public.
0: You know? Now, speculation has grew after reports of an event permit that sort of came in around the area of Madison Square Garden from July 2 to 4, with major events expected around July 3. Mm. Okay, so July 2, they're thinking maybe a smaller, more intimate gathering rehearsal-style event reported around 100 guests. July 3, the much larger celebration around 1,000 guests. So these are the permits, right? Now, the other thing that was also rumoured and what kind of gave it away was someone went in to a florist to organise some flowers. Mm. And this is coming through The Moor, which is like a celebrity underground website that I'm following. Oh, no, I just gave it away. now, they've said, anonymous, please. Just went to my wedding florist appointment today and my main flower is am I saying this right, with the calla lilies?
2: Calla lilies.
0: Yeah. My florist said that they had to get the middle tier calla lilies for our mock setup today because every top tier calla lily on the entire domestic market was bought up by someone in New York. $42,000 worth.
2: Whoa.
0: Yeah. It's got to be Taylor Swift, right? Now, the rumor's still speculating that the rumored performers will be Stevie Nicks.
2: Cool.
0: Yep. And Tim McGraw has also been sort of mentioned in reports.
2: Less cool.
0: Yeah, way less cool. But Stevie Nicks, how cool is that? Which makes sense. Oh, my God, revelation. Why are you not as excited as I am?
2: Because she wore the Knicks shirt.
0: The T-shirt, yes. Mm.
2: She's a Fleetwood Mac fan.
0: Mate, I'm going to need you to match my level of excitement here, okay?
2: Because
0: I'm feeling like you're... Why are you not as excited as me? Okay. Guest list rumors.
2: Hit me. Hang on. Okay. Let me just grab a Red Bull. I'm ready.
0: Get excited, mate. Gigi Hadid could possibly be a bridesmaid.
2: Gigi.
0: Oh, my gosh. Like, can you imagine Selena Gomez... also, because they're like besties, as you know.
2: And she could use the Instagram spike.
0: Yeah, couldn't she just? I mean, wasn't she like the, I think Kylie Jenner's taken that over as the biggest Instagram profile. Mm. But yeah, everyone's kind of wondering why the stadium. It feels weird.
2: Yeah, it does feel odd.
0: But anyway, a wedding that feels like a concert, I guess, is very on brand for her.
2: Interesting that she's chosen lilies.
0: Yeah.
2: As if, because generally I was always raised to believe that lilies were funeral flowers.
0: Is that another like little Easter egg that she's going to do for an album that's happening?
2: Who knows? Like, and the thing is, you'd be doing these little distractiony things everywhere. Mm-hmm. I think the Madison Square Garden doesn't feel like a place Taylor Swift would get married.
0: But the Stevie Nicks shirt.
2: Yep.
0: That's been the biggest revelation for me.
2: Hen's party.
0: Oh. Oh.
2: I can imagine a hen's party there. And then she'd
0: have... What, at Madison Square Garden?
2: Yep. Taylor Swift.
0: Oh, going to something.
2: Yeah, like having her own private party there, like booking it out for the night.
0: That's not fun.
2: And having Stevie Nicks perform with the Knicks playing some half-court basketball whilst, whilst there's a drone show inside coordinated by Elon. Like, when you're...
0: I'm glad you didn't organise mine. It sounds shit.
2: You don't want a drone show by Elon Musk?
0: No, absolutely not. Okay. I'm really concerned how you weren't excited like I was excited to be telling you all that
2: information. You did get quite affected.
0: I did. My apologies. Anyway, hey, guys, time will tell. July 2 to 4, possibly the wedding happening on July 3. If you hear any more details, you know I'm going to keep you posted here at 91.1 Hot FM.
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4: Good morning. Got a single vehicle crash on the Bruce Highway southbound after Deception Bay Road through Deception Bay with delays on the build, only minor at this stage. So it is heavy through North Lakes. It's around 5-10 minutes. And there's a breakdown northbound in the shoulder after Palmerstone Road through Alimba. The Sunshine Motorway still looking good through Mountain Creek. We've got reports of a crash in Maroochydore around Maroochydore Road and Horton Parade. 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
12: Good morning, Bruce Atkinson here, broadcasting from Cubby Cubby Country. Contract has been awarded for the next stage of the Mooloolah River Interchange upgrade. Two Queensland companies will do the earthworks and embankment construction to prepare the site for the full interchange upgrade, which is designed to fix traffic congestion at the notorious gateway to the coast. And new maps have been released showing where the wave buses will run between the Sunshine Coast University Hospital and Mountain Creek, including confirmed corridor alignment and station locations. A rise in flu, RSV and COVID-19 cases has prompted a vaccination reminder from health authorities. Free jabs are available for those most at risk of severe illness and complications. Australia's Chief Medical Officer, Professor Michael Kidd, is urging locals to take advantage.
13: Vaccination is the best way we have to prepare for the risk of being exposed to serious illnesses during the winter months, and that includes viruses like influenza, COVID-19, and also RSV. And if people are exposed to them, can lead to hospitalisation, especially for older Australians.
12: In the Sunshine Coast Health Service area, there's been 672 cases of flu, 1,072 RSV infections and 604 COVID cases this year. A Sunshine Coast brewery has been placed into voluntary liquidation after a lengthy battle with Sunshine Coast Council. Torella Brewing closed its doors at North Arm earlier this year after a dispute with council over planning laws. News Corp is reporting the company was placed into liquidation on Friday. Earlier this month, Torella was fined $150,000 after pleading guilty to unlawful use of premises. The Queensland State of Origin team is continuing to support Tino Fasua Malaoi, whose father died earlier this month. Ferretti died in Gympie just before Game 2 of the series after battling cancer. Maroons coach Billy Slater says Tino will continue to grieve for a long time.
14: I think he's handled the situation with courage. He's handled it not ignoring it as well. It's been a tough couple of weeks, but when you're in a tough time in your life, you want people that care about you around you. And I know this group care about him, I care about him, and his family cares about him. So, you know, they're the important people that you need around you in those tough periods.
12: In national news, it's been revealed younger Aussies cop higher rates of discrimination in the workplace than their older co-workers. Research shows 30% of workers aged between 18 and 29 have experienced discrimination or harassment at work over the past year. And a stinging courtroom loss for Donald Trump, with the US Supreme Court throwing out his appeal against a finding he sexually assaulted and defamed a former journalist. And now with a look at all your sport, here's Jackie Lim.
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17: In sport, Melbourne coach Stephen King has provided an update on Brody Majacek. His recovery continues after suffering a fractured neck in the King's birthday clash with Collingwood. King telling Seven he's likely to be in his neck brace for another month.
18: And then we'll just reassess where he's at. Clearly his season's done now, but we're just so thankful that he's up and about and walking. It was so close to being an absolute tragedy.
17: And England skipper Ben Stokes leaves international cricket on a losing note, New Zealand winning the third and deciding test by 160 runs. That's the latest in news and sport.
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0: Partly cloudy for the coast today, some possible showers and sunny for the rest of your week and a top of 22.
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0: Good morning, it is 6:36. 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
0: 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After Amy Shark, it's Hot FM. Good morning. 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
3: All righty. We're very excited for this because what are we into? Well, it depends what school you go to, but officially it is week one.
4: No, because I wanted to say to you, it's been gloomy and rainy right now, right?
3: Okay, yes.
4: But the sun will come out tomorrow. Tomorrow. I love you tomorrow.
3: Wow.
4: Rosemount's just down the road a bit from...
3: I liked it better before you did that part.
4: Far out.
3: Oh, God, you were about to say something else then. Okay.
4: How are you tomorrow?
5: Yeah, good. Oh, my gosh, my son's just shaking his head. He's like, that is not funny.
3: Yeah. Oh.
4: What's your son's name?
5: He's got a big smile on his face.
4: What's your son's name tomorrow?
5: Hayden.
4: Oh, Hayden, is it?
5: Caden with a C.
4: Well, listen here, Caden with a C. That's what good looks like. That's what funny is,
3: mate. Oh, I don't know. I think I might be on Caden's side here.
4: Oh, I see what's going on here.
3: Yeah. Hey, you know what, Caden? You know what funny looks like, mate. You can ask and go to the Mullaney Botanical Gardens and Bird World. It's all yours.
5: Yay, thank you.
4: You're welcome. You're welcome. And it's really fun. You get to stick your arms out and the birds come and land on you.
3: Okay,
4: they're excited. That's cool.
3: They're pumped. They're excited. Do you know this is the only way Sam can get any birds near him? So,
4: oh yeah. Here's a red hot tip. Do not eat chips and aioli immediately afterwards because it's not all aioli. Okay.
3: Oh, good advice, Sam. Good advice. Yes. Oh, well, congratulations, guys. Well done.
5: Oh, thank you so much. Have a good day.
4: Yeah, you too.
3: You too. There you go. Get amongst it. Those guys are great up there in Mullaney. Never.

0: 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Sam and Ash, good morning. Sam, you snore when you sleep.
1: Yep.
0: And why I remember this is remember when we did our
1: staycation
0: and this is when we were a trio with Dave. It was called the Dave Sam and Ash Show. And us three had to all bunk in the same room. We're all in bunk beds.
1: This is Caloundra.
0: This is in Caloundra. Yeah. The one room. And you were absolutely snoring your head off. Like insane. Anyway, I was like, I cannot sleep in here. I went and slept on the couch and then Dave came out and he goes, I cannot sleep in there. So like, because Dave was like a tiny bit shorter than me, I got the long bit of the couch.
1: Of the chaise.
0: of the L-shaped couch. He got the short bit.
1: I do recall.
0: Well, Sam.
1: I was comfy ass.
0: Well, he snored his absolute head off. And the roommates thought we could still hear you, but anyway, we had no other choice but to sleep there and get through it. It was a very long night.
1: I've got my penance now, though, because my beautiful partner, Renee,
0: yeah,
1: snores like a freight train making really? Love with a Harley. Like it is.
0: So you guys are both snorers.
1: I don't snore much anymore, apparently.
0: Really?
1: Yeah, I don't know what's happened.
0: That's because her snore overrides your snore.
1: Maybe that's what it is. My snore got shy. My snore's gone.
0: Okay, you win.
1: He's got shamed. He's a shame snorer.
0: Yes. Oh, that is so good.
1: Yeah, Nay snores like a banshee.
0: So my husband never really used to snore, but now all of a sudden he snores. Mm. He's had surgery. Remember how I told you he got a nose job?
1: Yeah.
0: No, he had one of those like crooked things in his nose. I can't
1: septum.
0: Remember. Yeah, so anyway.
1: Deviated
0: he got
1: septum.
0: It all fixed and we're like, great, excellent snoring. The end is near. No, still there. I'm like, so cool.
1: Hasn't awesome. Worked.
0: Hasn't really worked. I mean, he's had nights where it's been better and then other nights where I'm like, so most other nights I'm like in sleeping with my kids because it's just too loud or annoying. Or I'm like, hey, why don't you go get a full night's rest? This is how I navigate it at the moment. Hey, why don't you get a full night's rest? Why don't you go and sleep in one of the girls' beds? Mila can sleep with me, my 5-year-old. She
1: does
0: not move.
1: A hotel.
0: Yeah, that might be better. I've gotten to the point where I'm thinking of moving and I'd like to move the girls into the same room just so we have a spare room so we can sleep apart. Because I've always been very precious about my sleep. Like
1: gotta
0: even
1: be.
0: When I was like swimming, you know, if I heard a TV on past 8:30, I'd walk out there to Mum and Dad. Can we turn that down, please? I was so, so selfish back in the day. Like, it's funny how you like.
1: What do you mean back in the day?
0: Okay. maybe not. No, but like I just realized some of the stuff and how hardcore about sleep I used to be. And then I had kids and then I started doing late night gigs in Brekkie Radio. And like, if I get 4 hours a night some nights, I'm
1: victory!
0: Like, that was amazing. But my husband's invested in mouth tape. And I'm just like,
1: what is it?
0: What is this? So it's called Goat mouth tape. That's the brand. It's called Goat, and you can get like nose strips that widen your nose. It's like it automatically.
1: I've seen them.
0: Yeah, expansion nose, and then you put it on your mouth at night, and it's supposed to help like mouth breathers. Like it's supposed to try and help
1: force you to breathe through your nose.
0: Yeah, maybe you should get Nay some.
1: She yeah, yeah.
0: Like get like give her a
1: mouth tape sounds like a great thing.
0: Yeah, because apparently it can improve the tongue and the jaw position. So then nasal breathing tends to encourage the rest of the tongue to rest higher in the mouth, which then gives your airways sort of like better mechanics.
1: Makes sense.
0: Yeah. It produces the air is apparently warmed, it's humidified and filtered before reaching your lungs if you tape up your mouth. But anyway, there's lots of mouth breathers out there and sometimes maybe this could be the solution for you. However, do seek medical advice. Don't just go and buy yourself some mouth tape, especially if you have sleep apnea. That could go bad for you. Yeah. But yeah, also it's apparently like a bit of a physical reminder to your brain to breathe. Because I got my tonsils and adenoids and all sorts of things out when I was young. So I've never snored. I've never really had any issues. I've always, like I'm a nose breather. So yeah. I've been very lucky to be very clear in that process. And weirdly, my daughter Mila, remember when she had all of her irrigation done when she was like 4? She had her tonsils out. She's had grommets and adenoids. She had a fair bit of stuff going on too. She used to snore. Not anymore.
1: There you go.
0: Like, she sleeps like an absolute log, and it's so important to get it checked because sleep is everything, right?
1: Absolutely, and I think more people suffer from sleep apnea than they realise.
0: Yeah.
1: I think I'm inadvertently doing the mouth tape thing without tape because I sometimes I'll
0: You
1: sleep.
0: Call it Thursday night. Help.
1: So, well, a bit of spare duct tape here.
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6: Good morning, light southwest is across the coast. We've still got around a metre of easterly swell, but it is only a 6-7 second interval, so it's just wind swell. And we get a high tide coming up at 8 a.m. It's worth checking out down between Dickey Beach and Karramundi, Alex through to Maroochydore, Coolum through to Stumers and the southern corner of Alexandra Bay. 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
0: Partly cloudy one for the coast today, some possible showers and sunny one for the rest of your week. The 2026 Chicken Run is on, it's happening. We're going to tell you all about it next. Can I be-

0: 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Sam and Ash, good morning. It is 6:56. Hey, the Chicken Run is happening for 2026 and it's on this Thursday.
1: Now, it looks like the weather's going to be fine, but your health is in question because you're joining Chucky Deaton and Leon Stensholm and a bunch of other super local superheroes that are going to be running from Noosa to Caloundra this Thursday. We're broadcasting live from the road.
0: Yes, that's right.
1: And it's going to be wild, wild, wild, all about raising awareness and funds for the fabulous team at Lookout 07.
0: Absolutely, indeed. Yes, look, you know, a respiratory illness has not been very kind to me lately, but we're back. I'm feeling great. This is probably the best I've felt in 4 weeks, to be honest.
1: Okay.
0: So, I'm definitely on the mend, but I'm not going to go in, I'd love to, and you know what I'm like in these situations. I get like the eye of the tiger, and I'm going to want to push myself, but
1: don't do it.
0: I will absolutely not be doing that because I do not want to be set back.
1: Push myself.
0: No, you did not even say you were going to be running.
1: I might get sick between now and then, and therefore I don't want to take the risk of running because it could end in something else. Like sore feet.
0: See, you can't set me off. Every time I laugh, I want to cough. Sorry.
1: I might develop a plantar fasciitis.
0: Oh, yeah, that usually happens over time, though.
1: Hey,
0: so you have to be careful.
1: It's a long way from Noosa to Caloundra, mate.
0: Well, you better start running then. Do your run now so you don't. Anyway, why are you coming up with excuses?
1: Why are you backing me into a corner? I never said I was going to do it. Ever. Never.
0: Okay, that's me done. It's 91.1 Hot FM.
1: You're cooked.
0: I'm cooked. 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
3: 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Sunshine Coast traffic.
4: G'day, a single vehicle crash has wrapped up southbound through Deception Bay. Got that morning congestion through North Lakes around 5-10 minutes. A little bit patchy through Little Mountain now on Caloundra Road around Parklands Boulevard and through Currumundi. A little bit busy on the Nicklin Way. Clear run still through Mountain Creek and the Sunshine Motorway. Bit of traffic around the Plaza, Hawke Parade, Maroochydore Road. 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
11: Good morning, it's Bruce Atkinson here. Police have charged a former Sunshine Coast massage therapist with further sexual offences. The 58-year-old man who operated the massage business from his Diamond Valley home has been charged with a further 10 counts of sexual assault relating to six additional complainants. In March this year, he was charged with 3 counts of rape and 4 counts of sexual assault. Police are appealing to anyone who has information or believes they may have been affected to come forward. Meanwhile, police want any witnesses to a fatal crash at West Woombye on Saturday night to contact them. A 43-year-old Mapleton man died when his black Audi A6 sedan veered off Blackall Range Road and hit a tree. Anyone who saw the Audi before the crash or who has dash cam footage is asked to contact PoliceLink. We're being urged to get vaccinated for seasonal viruses including flu, RSV and COVID-19. Free jabs are available for those most at risk of severe illness and complications. In the Sunshine Coast Health Service, there has been 672 cases of flu, 1,072 RSV infections and 604 COVID cases this year. Australia's Chief Medical Officer, Professor Michael Kidd, says vaccination is one of the most effective ways to protect yourself.
12: Getting vaccinated is one of the simplest ways that we can stay healthy. The good news is the vaccines are easy to access locally, whether it's through your local general practice, pharmacy, or your local Aboriginal medical service or community clinics. 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Make sure you keep your vaccination status up to date and protect yourself and your family members this winter.
11: The Dolphins have granted second rower Oran Keeley an immediate release from the remainder of his contract to join the Melbourne Storm. Keeley was due to leave the Finns at the end of this season after signing a 2-year deal with the Storm. However, the club has agreed to an early release, effective immediately. Keeley has made 28 appearances for the Dolphins, scoring 5 tries. In national news, DFAT is urging Aussies heading to Europe to brace for up to 6-hour queues upon arrival. It's due to the new entry and exit system the EU has imposed. It's recommending travellers pack food and water so they're ready for the delays. And the federal government is trying to pass the buck, blaming interest rates for the fall of auction clearance rates. The PM doesn't expect the downturn to last, despite groups like Domain predicting declines in values by up to 8% in the next year. And now with a look at all your sport, here's Jackie Lim.
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13: In sport, Melbourne coach Stephen King has provided an update on Brody Majacek. His recovery continues after suffering a fractured neck in the King's birthday clash with Collingwood. King telling Seven he's likely to be in his neck brace for another month.
14: And then we'll just reassess where he's at. He's, clearly his season's done now, but we're just so thankful that he's up and about and walking. It was so close to being an absolute tragedy.
13: And England skipper Ben Stokes leaves international cricket on a losing note, New Zealand winning the third and deciding test by 160 runs. That's the latest in news and sport.
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0: Hello, good morning. Hey, the Steps Grand Winter Ball is happening July 25, and we're going to meet a very special guest of the Steps family up next. We're going to share their inspiring story. This is why you should get tickets, and we're going to share it with you next here after Ed Sheeran here at 91.1 Hot FM.

0: 91.1 Hot FM. It is Sam and Ash, and the Grand Winter Ball for Steps is coming up. This is like the who's who event, isn't
1: it?
0: It's
1: yes.
0: Such a great event for the Sunny Coast.
1: It is the number one ticket item in the Sunshine Coast event space. And joining us now from Melbourne is a fellow called Paul, whose son Tom went through the Steps Pathways College, which is the first of its kind in Australia. But maybe I'll let him explain it a little more. Good morning, Paul. How are you?
2: Hi, guys. How are you going?
0: Yeah, good. Now, for those who might not know a lot about Steps and what they do, can you explain to our dear listeners about Steps Pathway College, what they do, and where Tom is now?
2: So Steps was set up by a wonderful lady called Carmel Crouch.
0: Yeah.
2: And it's basically it's set up like a boarding college. So it teaches people with disabilities to live an independent life. So Tom was lucky enough to be one of the first students to go through the college and through the Pathways program, and he graduated after 2 years in the college, and now he's living his dream back in Melbourne because we moved up to Queensland 20-odd years ago and brought the kids with us, and Tom always said his life was in Melbourne, and thanks to Steps, he was able to go through the program and graduated, and now he's living back in Melbourne.
1: So, Paul, can I ask, Tom, was he a dependent child living with you, and this made the independence or his independence possible?
2: 100%. So through the STEPS program, Tom was able to achieve his goal of living in Melbourne and be completely independent. So my wife, Mari, and I always said, why shouldn't Tom have the same chances and opportunities that our other two kids had just because he's got disability doesn't really matter.
0: No.
2: So, because of what he was able to achieve going through Steps, he's able to live an independent life in Melbourne.
0: Now, I went to school with Tom, and Tom was in my grade there at St. John's College. Life of the absolute party, Tom. He was just, and I was telling Sam this off air, Paul, like, you know, you guys should be so proud. He was just so funny and also like such a go-getter, was into sort of everything, you know, gave everything a go. St. Kilda's his team, like, and he was so parochial about it as well. And, you know, I just remember Tom being just the absolute life of the party. Everyone's good mate. Like, he was just, it's so nice to see and hear

0: what he's doing now, because that's the thing, you finish school and then you don't really know what everyone gets up to. So to hear that Tom's living his best life in Melbourne, doing what he does, can you tell us a little bit more about what Tom is doing in Melbourne?
1: Yep. So, look, like most people with disabilities, Tom has a lot of care. He has really good support workers. We're very lucky. We've got a great network of support workers.
0: Yep.
1: And his life is basically full. Like every day he has something. One day he spends going to the gym, and then he does his shopping and does cooking for the rest of the week with his support worker. Then Tuesdays he works. He's lucky enough to have got a job at Melbourne Airport, and he works in the cafe there.
0: So oh, great.
1: That's really good. Wednesdays he does a literacy-type early learning sort of course thing that he goes to. Thursdays he works again, and Friday he works again. So, and then on the weekends he's luckily he's got a girlfriend, so he's pretty happy with himself about that.
0: Oh, good on you. That's
2: go
0: so
2: boy.
0: Good.
1: Yeah, and then he gets to the footy whenever he can. So yeah, no, he's living the dream. I said to him not long ago, you know, Tom, how are you going? He goes, Dad, I love my life. So,
2: Paul, and what else can you ask as a dad? There is nothing else you want in life than exactly. to hear that from your kids, mate. So that's bloody great. Well, it sounds to me like it's a good fortuitous thing, because this Steps Pathways College is the only one in the world existing in Caloundra, which is truly remarkable. And the Steps College and the Steps Grand Winter Ball happening 25th of July is how people can get behind and support it, yeah?
1: That's it, yeah. So honestly, we wouldn't be... As a family, we wouldn't be where we are now if it wasn't for Steps. So,
0: yeah. Well, that, do you know what? That's a great reason why you get out there and you buy a ticket to the Steps Grand Winter Ball, July 25. It is all happening. Keep funding this incredible Pathways College. Keep it open and keep changing the lives of our young Sunny Coast locals. So, mate, thank you so much for joining us. And please tell Tom we said hi.
1: I will. And thank you for all your support. Really appreciate it.
2: Thanks, Paul.
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1: And we're heading out to a few schools, aren't we? So yes. If you'd like us to come along to your, assembly.
0: Yes.
1: Oh, I had trouble with that. Yeah, assembly. Then we'd love to come to your school assembly and say g'day and let you know. Hear your stories as to what you would spend your 10 grand on.
0: Thanks to the Maroochydore Homemaker, your one-stop destination for all things school. Fax machine is coming up next. Okay, I'm going to tell you some facts on the FIFA World Cup because it's World Cup mania at the moment.
1: Yeah.
0: And the wild ways they're making money, all right, and just how expensive it all is. Let's get to it next here at 91.1 Hot FM.
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0: Good morning, it is 7:21. Hey, Fax Machine is coming up next and all the wonderful ways FIFA are making money out of the World Cup. Very interesting. I think we could all take a leaf out of the FIFA book, especially when it comes to the cost of living.
1: Oh, they've got the Mojo account sorted thanks to the Barefoot Investor.
0: Oh, the Mojo account. Yeah. Jeez, that's a flashback. All right, let's get to it next after Josh Fawaz.

0: 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It is Sam and Ash at 7:24, and it is time for this.
1: Sam and Ash's Facts Machine. Spitting out a daily fact you can use to impress your friends and confuse your enemies.
0: Confuse thy enemies. That's exactly what it's all about. All right.
2: Can I just give you an update? Because you're about to tell us about FIFA's World Cup.
0: Yes, I am.
2: Money hacks. Germany have just conceded a goal to Paraguay. It's halftime.
0: Yep.
2: So Paraguay 1, Germany 0 halftime.
0: Wow. Okay.
2: I think it's a bit of a shock for a few people.
0: It is. Seems that way, doesn't it? Okay. Hey, did you know that the World Cup tickets cost 4 times more than the 1994 World Cup?
2: Ooh.
0: The cheapest entry-level seats are double the 2022 Qatar price. The final's cheapest seat is $2,030. Sorry?
2: $2,030 is the cheapest.
0: Yeah, that is what. In fact, actually, sorry, I just need to set the scene a little more with the World Cup. Here we go.
2: Oh, there we go.
0: Now we're in it. Okay.
2: $2,030?
0: Yes.
2: Seems cheap.
0: What?
2: World Cup.
0: Really?
2: Nah.
0: Oh, God. I was going to say, you're having a laugh, aren't you, mate?
2: Yeah, I don't think I could come at that.
0: Did you know FIFA charges $79 to put your name on the official mascot wall? And you can pay to add your name and the team they're backing. FIFA found a way to charge people for fan support.
2: That's clever.
0: That's wild, isn't it?
2: Yep.
0: Okay, FIFA is charging fans hundreds just to park at park a car at matches as well. So some MetLife Stadium parking spots apparently are listed for over $300 per match.
2: Holy crap. Mind you, if you're trying to park near the Gabba, very clever, all those people who open up their driveways and sides of their house for like 10 cars.
0: Wouldn't you?
2: At $25 a car.
0: It's great.
2: It's nice. You just made $250 for a game of footy.
0: Exactly. No, get amongst it.
2: Genius.
0: Okay, so watching all of Brazil's group stage game cost $3,800. That's the minimum. And the same sort of price was for Portugal, Scotland, USA and Argentina. They all sort of face similar prices for that. FIFA introduced dynamic pricing for the first time ever. So the finals top ticket went from just $6,730 to $10,990 in 6 weeks.
2: For a World Cup final.
0: Same
2: ticket.
0: Seat, same match. Yeah.
2: 10 grand. FIFA, what would you pay for a final at the World Cup?
0: Oh, I'd probably pay, I don't love football that much to do it, but if I did, maybe 2 grand. For a final, like 10, 11, nearly 11 grand seems insane.
2: Are you expecting a pie with that? Like a pie and sauce?
0: You're not getting anything else other than a seat.
2: Yeah.
0: That seems crazy.
2: I'd probably pay the money, but I'd want a pie.
0: Yeah. Guys, where's my 420?
2: Where's my pie?
0: But you got to also remember they don't do meat pies really over in America, do they?
2: I reckon we could bring it in.
0: Oh, good call. Yes. Yeah, you're not just a pretty
2: yes.
0: I already said it, didn't
2: you
0: I?
2: You said
0: yeah.
2: it.
0: FIFA will make $3 billion from just tickets alone.
2: $3 billion.
0: Yes.
2: Wow.
0: Uh-huh.
2: Wow.
0: And 180,000 tickets are still unsold because fans obviously just can't afford them. So, like, wouldn't you just drop the prices, sell out the tickets, drop them price slightly to a bracket that people can afford?
2: Yep. The Yanks aren't, it's not a massive soccer nation either, is it? Mexico is, obviously.
0: But New York and New Jersey are now investigating FIFA because both attorney general are sort of looking at FIFA over their ticket distribution algorithm and pricing. So that's kind of good, I reckon, because like that's just ridiculous.
2: You need your fans.
0: You need your fans, and you also need people to continue the game on. Yeah. You get people there, you give kids that experience, because really, who's paying like that amount of money for your kids to go and watch? Like, they're the next generation. They're the people that you need to keep the game going and growing.
2: To be fair, though, I don't know that there'd be too many future soccer stars. I shouldn't say this, but, you know, sitting in the stands at a United States footy stadium. I'm always this one happening in Boston. The Germany game is happening in Boston. I think where it's
0: Why?
2: More. Well, because I don't think there are kids in Botswana who are catching a boat over to the States to watch a game.
0: Oh, sorry, I hear what you're saying. Okay.
2: I think the actual focus should be on the broadcast rights. And I think any way that can be made, the broadcast be made free and free to air to families and whatever else. Because that's what.
0: But isn't it that's why it's on SBS?
2: Well, in Australia it is. Yeah, we're good. But you don't know what's going on in Botswana. My just recent trip to Portugal.
0: Although you're about to say your recent trip to Botswana.
2: No.
0: So when did you go there?
2: Oh, I'd love that, though.
0: Like, that would be unreal, wouldn't it?
2: I would love a trip to Africa.
0: Yeah. So, you know, you're right. Botswana is not at the top of my newsfeed, so you're right.
2: And down the bottom of Faro of Portugal as well, like, to see the people, because there's different levels.
0: Is that the Faro right?
2: It's the Faro South.
0: Okay. Oh, sorry, my bad.
2: It's the Faroest South, actually. The southernmost tip of Portugal.
0: Wow, there you go.
2: But it's you know, impoverished in areas, and the haves and have-nots are the same everywhere. And you just see the kids and how much soccer is a religion.
0: Exactly.
2: In that part of the world. And, like, Ronaldo is their god.
0: Yeah.
2: And so it's just that whole world of, yeah, just as long as kids can access it, I don't really care what the top-end prices are, because the rich are going to do what the rich are going to do.
0: Mm.
2: But it's the kids and the grassroots level that I think need the love and support.
0: Did you see one of the kids, I can't remember what country it was a third world country, and he loved Messi so much that his mum made him a jersey out of a blue and white rubbish bag.
2: Nice.
0: And then Messi got a hold of this. This was a few years ago. I think this might have even been last World Cup. Gave him an actual signed jersey and then had him walk him on to the field.
2: Oh,
0: isn't that unbelievable?
2: That'd be life-changing for that kid.
0: Exactly.
2: And that's the sort of thing that could make that kid the next superstar.
0: Yeah.
2: That level of inspiration. I love that.
0: The other thing I did see too is Ronaldo. He said, look, I can buy a new Ferrari whenever I want. He's the highest paid footballer in the whole entire world, one of the highest paid sportsmen in the whole world. And he said, look, I could keep going and just buying these cars and selling them off and doing that. He said, but every time I buy a new car, I give it to someone else who needs it. He's like, my cleaner. You know.
2: Sam needs it.
0: Sorry.
2: Ronaldo, I'll take your scraps. I have no shame.
0: You can't make me laugh.
2: I'll take your used Bugatti.
0: Yeah, exactly. But the last car he gave was to a guy at the gas station, because he said that he always had a really beautiful smile on his face, and one day he got his new car, whatever it was, and he went into the gas station and he handed him the keys to his Lamborghini, and he goes, oh, my goodness, I can't take that. He goes, no, it's all yours. He said, your smile every time I come in here, you're always genuine, you're always very lovely. And, you know, I do what I do, I get paid an absolute fortune to do it. And he said, and seeing someone smile every time that they get into that car, and he sees him all the time, all around town, he's always got a big smile on his face when he's driving the Lamborghini, as you would. And he said, and isn't that a wonderful thing that he said, it's better than any goal I've ever scored. If I can pass that on, just stop smiling out. You're distracting from what I'm trying to say.
2: Ronaldo.
0: If he can pass on his wealth and make someone smile, then he's doing his job.
2: Yes.
0: Can you not?
2: I'm smiling.
0: Don't stop doing weird teeth at me. It's freaking me out.
2: I'm smiling, Ronaldo.
0: It's 91.1. I'm done with you today.
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4: 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Sunshine Coast traffic.
5: G'day, got a single vehicle crash wrapping up southbound through Deception Bay on the Bruce. And there's also a breakdown northbound adjacent to Deception Bay Road on route through Burpengary now. The Sunshine Motorway building inbound through Mountain Creek. A little bit of traffic around Yandina Coolamo, around about Coolum Beach and around the Plaza Maroochydore Road. 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
15: Good morning, Bruce Atkinson here, broadcasting from Cubby Cubby Country. A 58-year-old Sunshine Coast masseuse has been charged with more sexual assault offences. The man who ran the massage business from his Diamond Valley home has been charged with a further 10 counts of sexual assault after six more people came forward. Earlier this year, he was charged with 3 counts of rape and 4 counts of sexual assault. If you believe you've been a victim, police would like to hear from you. And police are seeking more information about a crash that killed a man at West Woombye on Saturday night. A 43-year-old Mapleton man died when his black Audi A6 sedan veered off Blackall Range Road and hit a tree. If you saw the Audi before it crashed or have dash cam footage, you're asked to contact PoliceLink. Get your free jabs and protect yourself from illness this winter. That's the message from Australia's chief medical officer as cases of seasonal viruses start to rise. In the Sunshine Coast Health Service, there's been 672 cases of flu, 1,072 RSV infections and 604 COVID cases this year. Professor Michael Kidd explains why it's important to stay up to date with vaccinations.
16: An annual influenza vaccine is recommended because the strains of the flu change each year. The COVID-19 vaccination should be kept up to date every 12 months for people aged 65 and over and every 6 months for people aged 75 and over. The RSV vaccine is now recommended for Australians who are aged 75 and over.
15: Maroons coach Billy Slater says it was tough telling Dolphins player Kulikefu Finifuiaki he hadn't been selected for next week's State of Origin decider in Brisbane. Finifuiaki has been left out of the side, with Pat Carrigan returning from injury, Jeremiah Nenai and Corey Horsburgh added. Slater says it's not the end of his Origin career.
17: I think Cooley's developed so much over the last 18 months and that had earned him an Origin jersey, and he'd really earned that. I still think there's some growth in his game, and we have those conversations, and I look forward to, you know, him growing in certain parts of his game, and you know, I've got no doubt that he'll be a member of this footy team in the future.
15: In national news, one person is being caught every 2 weeks in Queensland allegedly possessing a blueprint to make a 3D printed gun. It's after local firearm laws were tightened in the wake of the Bondi terror attack. And Aussie scientists are looking into whether sugar substitutes are actually healthier for you. Adelaide University experts say we don't fully understand the effect sweeteners have on our metabolism, and will investigate whether sweeteners influence diabetes risk. And now with a look at all your sport, here's Jackie Lim.
4: Sport.
14: Better Wellness 2025 stock clearance now on. 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
18: In sports, Saints ruckman Tom De Koning is expected to remain sidelined for the next month. He's been released from hospital where he'd been recovering from the punctured lung and fractured ribs he comped in the round 15 loss to the Bulldogs. New Zealand has become the first country to come from a test down to win a three-test series in England. The Kiwis won the third test at Trent Bridge by 160 runs, sending Poms skipper Ben Stokes out on a loss as he wraps up his international career. And Germany and Paraguay are underway for the World Cup. That's the latest in news and sport.
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21: Partly cloudy for the coast today, some possible showers and a sunny rest of your week as well. Tops of 22.
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21: Good morning, it is 7:40. All right, let's talk income and let's talk about tax income.
2: Hold me back. Is it the last day of EFI?
21: It is, actually. 2:30. No, look, numbers don't excite me, but you add the Royals into the mix and their tax income. Oh, wow. Let's talk about that one next.

0: 91.1 Hot FM. It is Sam and Ash. Good morning. Hey, Sam, what is it? June 30 today.
1: Yeah, it's the end of the financial year officially.
0: Yeah, that's
1: tomorrow,
0: exactly right.
1: Tomorrow is the, it's party day for accountants, which means...
0: Oh, they love it, don't they?
1: Oh, there'll be Red Bulls getting popped everywhere.
0: Yeah.
1: People will be losing their minds just how exciting it is.
0: It's funny because as soon as you drink a Red Bull as an accountant, you punch that calculator just a little harder, don't you?
1: You know what? You've even taken risks. You're going to work without a pocket protector. You're living life on the edge.
0: That's really going unarmed to work, isn't it? You know, but it is. It's a good day for accountants. And good morning, and thank you for everything that you do.
1: It's like a cop without a taser.
0: What did you say? Sorry.
1: It's like a cop without a taser.
0: Cop. Yeah. Okay. Right. I didn't know what it was. Something similar in my ears.
1: Yep. Like a barber without a razor.
0: It wasn't a cop. All right. So I want to talk to you right now about King Charles.
2: Charlie.
0: God, you do a good King Charles.
2: Thank you very much.
0: Wow.
2: It's good to be here.
0: For the first time in history, they have made their personal tax bill public, in particular King Charles's. Because all those monarch details, usually they've kept quiet and private in the past. But here's the breakdown. How much tax did King Charles pay? Well, for the 24-25 financial year, King Charles disclosed he paid £12.9 million pound, which is about $25 million in Australia. He also disclosed he paid £11.7 million the year before. And since becoming the king in 2022, his total voluntary tax payments have been reported at more than £30 million.
1: Why? Why is he taxed so much?
0: So,
1: If that's against earnings, that's cool.
0: Would that be due to be like a lot of his travel and things like that he'd be like putting on tax and then like he pays? But I don't know.
1: I don't know. Or like if he's paid that much tax, like you're having to do a fair bit to get deductions. I mean, I guess it depends on how the monarchy is structured. If it's put together like a company,
0: yes,
1: then he'd be paying 30% tax against it. But I mean, so he'd also be feeling this negative gearing pressure as well because he's got properties everywhere.
0: Oh, he does.
1: And you'd have to.
0: But he doesn't also live in Australia, where this is going to affect us a little more than maybe. Do you know what I mean?
1: Good point.
0: I mean, and if you're the king, like, do you get like better rights than the rest of us?
1: Yeah, I just think he rings up the treasury sometimes and says, "No, thanks."
0: I don't want to participate in that.
1: Not today.
0: Technically, the monarch not legally required to pay income tax in the way, you know, us extraordinary or ordinary folk. The arrangement dates back to the early 1990s when Queen Lizzie II agreed to voluntary pay tax, and Charles has continued that approach. Now, the money comes from the king's private income, mainly sort of comes from the Duchy of Lancaster, a historic estate that provides income to the monarch, private estates such as Balmoral and Sandringham, and personal investments and assets. So this is apparently separate, though, from the sovereign grant, which funds official royal duties. So your staff, your travel. So what we thought, it's not that. And comes through a government-linked arrangement involving the Crown Estate profits.
1: Well, the good news, too, is I suppose if he ever needs to raise funds, he can just, you know, tax people for coming in and out. Like he can raise taxes and get the Sheriff of Nottingham to go and do it town to town. Like they used to.
0: Right.
1: Just give him with a big bag and say, righto, sit up with a table somewhere and get every... Imagine that. So the King of England sets up a treasurer table in the centre of London, yes. Hyde Park, and everyone has to line up and come and chuck some coins in.
0: And it might have found a bus.
1: Or swipe their phones now.
0: Oh, yeah.
1: Doop.
0: Like the Apple Pay.
1: Sorry, my...
0: Well, that was the beep test, wasn't it? Did I get my Apple Pay and the beep test confused?
1: I think you did.
0: And do you throw any money into the sack here?
1: Hey, fitness is money.
0: Level 6.8. Carlos, you suck. You're out. 91.1 on FM.

0: 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It is Sam and Ash. Good morning at 7:51. Hey, we need to get to Let's Get Quizzical because we're running a little late.
1: Yep. 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Yes, we are. 1-300-468-911. 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Today we're straight in, and if you'd like to play, win yourself $1,000, get the 10 questions I've got in front of me right, then give us a call right now. 1-300-468-911.
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0: Good morning, it is 7:54. We have Brandon from Narimba standing by, getting ready. He's like, sort of on the sidelines.
1: He's poised.
0: Psyching himself up, preparing.
1: He's like Reese Walsh.
0: Yes.
1: He's ready. Will he be needed? Wait and see.
0: All right, let's get quizzical next.

0: 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Let's give away 1,000.
1: Sam and Ash's
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3: And Brandon from Narimba has been standing by long enough. How are you, legend?
4: I'm doing well. Yourself?
0: Mate, yeah, good, thanks, mate.
3: Really good. Really good for a Tuesday. Tuesdays are a lucky day for Ash and I for some unknown reason. We're a little loose on a Tuesday, so I'm feeling like we're passing that on to you and you're going to have a ripper right now.
0: We got the Tuesday Lucys. I wish that had better alliteration. Yeah. It didn't. I'll work on it, guys, for next week.
3: The Chusies.
0: Now you got the Chusies. Remember that? We used to crack an egg.
3: Yes.
0: You got the Chusies on your head. Like,
3: then
0: it was
3: you'd
0: a little
3: have
0: thing.
3: Chusy fruit. It's different again. Okay, I got 10 questions.
0: I was going with Goosebumps, and you went with, of course you went with food. All right, Brandon, let's rip in, mate. 10 questions, 60 seconds on the clock. Get them all right. The grand is all yours. Pass at any time. We'll take your first answer, none right, nudie run, okay?
4: All right.
0: All right. Let's go.
1: Let's get quizzical. $1,000 on the line.
2: 10 questions.
1: 60 seconds.
2: Let's get quizzical in 3, 2, 1.
3: Who is the coach of our beloved Socceroos?
4: Tony Popovich.
3: How many strings does an acoustic guitar have?
4: 6.
3: Dr. Hannibal Lecter and Clarice Starling are both characters from what 1991 movie?
4: Oh, pass.
3: Haggis is traditionally from which country?
4: Pass.
3: Which Australian tennis legend is known for his powerful serve and was nicknamed The Rocket?
4: Oh, pass.
3: Matt Healy is the lead singer of which English pop rock group?
4: Chili Peppers.
3: What is the percentage of 3/4?
4: 75%.
3: What jersey number is famously worn by Cristiano Ronaldo?
4: Oh, pass.
3: What type of animal is Dumbo?
4: Elephant.
3: What does NFL stand for?
4: National Football League.
0: Dr. Hannibal Lecter and Clarice. That was Silence of the Lambs. He passed the
4: Lamb. Oh, that's it.
0: Clarice.
3: All right. I'll have a kidney with some father beans and a nice Chianti.
0: 5 out of 10. All right.
3: You're cooking early, and then, Silence of the Lambs, Trip Chop, and then Rod Laver.
4: Yeah.
0: Haggis, Scotland. Traditionally Scotland.
4: Scottish. Yeah. Okay.
3: Do you know what it is? It's actually pretty creative. They take a stomach lining of a sheep and then they stuff it with all its organs and then put in breadcrumb and some veggies and onion and bake it. Doesn't that sound delicious? Wow. Doesn't that sound great?
0: Interesting. All right, mate, not to be today, but thanks so much for playing.
4: No problem. Thanks, guys. Right,
3: see you, Ledge.
0: Have a great day. It is Sam and Ash at 91.1 Hot FM. 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
1: 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Sunshine Coast traffic.
5: G'day, reports of a crash northbound at the roundabout to the Sunshine Motorway, Yandina Coolum Road, Coolum Beach. Delays are back through Mount Coolum now. Heavy inbound through Mountain Creek on the Sunshine Motorway, and there's a bit of traffic southbound through North Lakes on the Bruce, around 5 minutes, and a single vehicle crash through Narangba. Starlight is one of Australia's most trusted children's charities, creating happiness for seriously ill children in hospital. 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
12: Your news now.
14: Good morning, Bruce Atkinson here. The state government has welcomed Unity Water's decision to pass on the bulk water price freeze in full. The decision means people in Moreton, the Sunshine Coast and Noosa council areas benefit. The two-year freeze on bulk water prices will save households around $130. A rise in flu, RSV and COVID-19 cases has prompted a vaccination reminder from health authorities. Free jabs are available for those most at risk of severe illness and complications. Australia's Chief Medical Officer, Professor Michael Kidd, is urging locals to take advantage.
15: Vaccination is the best way we have to prepare for the risk of being exposed to serious illnesses during the winter months, and that includes viruses like influenza, COVID-19, and also RSV. And if people are exposed to them, can lead to hospitalisation, especially for older Australians.
14: In the Sunshine Coast Health Service area, there have been 672 cases of flu, 1,072 RSV infections and 604 COVID cases this year. A Sunshine Coast brewery has been placed into voluntary liquidation after a lengthy battle with the Sunshine Coast Council. Torella Brewing closed its doors at North Arm earlier this year after a dispute with council over planning laws. News Corp is reporting the company was placed into liquidation on Friday. Earlier this month, Torella was fined $150,000 after pleading guilty to unlawful use of premises. The Queensland State of Origin team is continuing to

0: situation with courage. He's handled it, not ignoring it as well. It's been a tough couple of weeks, but when you're in a tough time in your life, you want people that care about you around you, and I know this group care about him, I care about him, and his family cares about him, so you know, they're the important people that you need around you in those tough periods.
1: In national news, new plans that could see pharmacists prescribing powerful medicines under expanded rules is now under review. The Pharmacy Board wants to allow prescribing of certain drugs, but the Australian Medical Association says the amount of training on offer to pharmacists doesn't go far enough. The AMA says the move raises serious patient safety concerns and is urging a slower, more cautious rollout. And Switzerland's National Yodeling Festival has kicked off, almost 200,000 people flocking to Basel. And now with a look at all your sport, here's Jackie Lim.
2: Sport.
3: Better Wellness 2025 stock clearance now on. Spas from $4,999.
4: In sport, Collingwood has reportedly tabled a three-year deal worth $3 million to lure over Lions star Lachie Neal. Brisbane coach Chris Fagan revealing on Fox they've been having some discussions about his future.
5: Lachie, there's probably been a few more conversations because there's a bit more involved. At the end of the day, the way football is now, players move. We don't like it when they move, but it's a fact of life.
4: Neal's out of contract at the end of the season. And Brazil has knocked Japan out of the World Cup with a dramatic late win. The South Americans beat Japan 2-1 in Houston, scoring the winner in the final minute of stoppage time. That's the latest in news and sport.
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8: Partly cloudy one for the coast today, some possible showers getting around, and sunny one for the rest of your week, heading for a top of 22 today.
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8: Good morning, it is 8:10. Happy Tuesday.
12: Have you just started lisping or slurring or stammering out of nowhere? Well, what? If you have developed a speech impediment in the last couple of weeks,
8: yes,
12: might be a good idea to take yourself to the chemist and get yourself a pregnancy test.
8: What?
12: Find out why next.
8: Oh, my goodness. Sam, what is going on? Are you okay?
12: I'm okay.
8: Oh, good.
12: Yes?
8: Good, good, good. Okay, let's get to
12: what are you saying?

0: 13. Good morning.
1: Scientists have just revealed, Ash, that if you have developed an impediment, a speech impediment that's not something you're born with or has as a child, it could have to do with your estrogen levels and could also have to do with a hormone release associated with pregnancy.
2: Oh. So, wait. I don't.
1: So PI, also known as pregnancy impediments, are an actual thing.
2: PI. Is that a real thing?
1: It's a real thing where people who just might have developed a little lisp.
2: Yeah.
1: Or a stutter or a stammer or some kind of impediment of their speech and their vocals essentially could have find themselves up the duff.
2: I love how you find these studies from time to time. I think that is just so marvellous. I mean, look, I can confirm that, you know, my body has changed a lot after having kids and in more ways than one, like things that you had before that you don't have now.
1: So
2: and like,
1: give an example. What's changed for
2: your cycles change a lot and very different.
1: Okay.
2: So I
1: didn't even know you rode bikes. You know, so that's interesting enough.
2: Oh, my God. You brought this up, mate.
1: No, you're just talking about your cycle. Not you. Okay. What else has changed?
2: You get hair loss. Like you get all these weird things that happen, like especially around your hairline. Not me anymore, but like after you sort of have a baby and you're breastfeeding and things like that, a lot of mums go bald in the front of their hairline.
1: Yeah. And then it goes back. You get those random little wispy ones that rip in back. Because I noticed that with you. You started getting extra hair.
2: Yes. Well, it grows back, obviously.
1: Around the side of your head?
2: Yep.
1: And on your chest?
2: Mm. What? Sorry.
1: Yeah.
2: Yeah.
1: You said, mm. Yeah. You heard it, folks.
2: No. I wasn't.
1: Ash, a.k.a. Tarzan, a.k.a. Yeti, a.k.a. Bigfoot.
2: Stop it. You'll take any hair just because you're losing yours. Don't be jealous.
1: I am way jealous.
2: There are different things that happen in postpartum and then it depends obviously how long it's going for. But then I just think sometimes in general it changes and either things come back after having babies or they don't.
1: So has anything not come back from having babies?
2: My figure.
1: That's not true.
2: No, it's true. Very much so. Thing is, though, like I was an elite athlete, so you know, I'm never going to be like that ever again. But
1: well, and you don't want to be.
2: I don't want to be. No, you know, too much work. Other things take priority in your life,
1: but it's
2: right?
1: Not good on your body either.
2: What?
1: That elite athleticism.
2: What do you mean?
1: You look at people like Dean Lukin. Do you remember him?
2: No.
1: We Google him. Dean Lukin was a weightlifter for Australia.
2: Yeah.
1: And he looked horribly unhealthy at the peak of his powers.
2: But it depends what sport you're doing too and like how well you're looking after your body because in my opinion, I've never eaten better, I've never trained harder, I've never like it was swimming, so it wasn't like it was...
1: It's bad for you.
2: It's not, mate. You're just allergic to any form of exercise.
1: No, swimming's bad for you.
2: Why?
1: I mean,
2: how?
1: Because you become like a chicken. You know how sometimes...
2: I'm really interested to see where this is going, by the way.
1: So you know how you hypnotize a chicken? Have you ever done that? You just hold its head down. You draw a line on the ground and you hold its head down and look at the line and then the chicken will stay there. That's what happens to swimmers. You've got the little line up and down the pool.
2: Yeah, but why are you doing that to a chicken in the first place?
1: Because in a book.
2: Was it a book?
1: Was it a book?
2: Okay, so you're saying that swimmers like look at a line and then
1: the head's down for like 3 hours a day, minimum 4-8 more hours a day, and you become like a chicken. You become like a hypnotized chicken, and chlorine's bad for you.
2: But here's the thing:
1: makes your hair go green.
2: Many people think, right? You're really just clutching at straws here.
1: You said clutch. See, the hypnotized chicken's back.
2: So here's the thing. People think that as a swimmer, you like are just looking at lines and that's all you're doing all day.
1: Yeah.
2: You're not.
1: What are you doing?
2: You're focusing on the set that's in front of you. So you might have been given like, say, 10 100s and it'll be at a certain pace. And then you're focusing on every single stroke and making sure that every stroke is perfection. You're making sure but you're not thinking about that, though.
1: Hypnotized by a black line in the bottom of the pool.
2: No, but you're not thinking about that.
1: Ash, look at me straight in the eye.
2: What?
1: You're getting sleepy.
2: You are impossible to have a conversation with today. You brought up this.
1: I'm telling you what's happening.
2: I have
1: science to back me. What do you have? Years of experience?
2: Yes, years of experience.
1: As a hypnotized chicken.
2: No, I'm not a hypnotized chicken. Why are we here?
1: Look at my watch.
2: The Garmin keeps flashing. Can you get something a little more old school? All I can see is your sleep score.
1: And it's making me sleepy.
2: And it wasn't good, by the way.
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2: Good morning. It is 8:22. Got all the details for the Swifty wedding. And up next, I'm going to need you to be a little more excited.
1: Because okay.
2: I started telling you some details earlier.
1: We talked about it earlier and I didn't get jammed.
2: Yeah, so we're going to do it next. And this time you're going to be really excited when I tell you about it, okay?
1: I'm excited about you telling me about it.
2: I've got some new details to add in.
1: All right. All right, I will fake enthusiasm.
2: No, don't fake it.
1: I mean, I will be enthusiastic.
2: Thank you very much. Let's do it next. Please.

0: 91.1 Hot FM. It is Sam and Ash. Good morning.
1: Ash's entertainment. Yours.
0: All right. Now, I gave you some juicy details before about the Taylor Swift wedding.
2: Hang on. I'm not ready to get excited. Okay, I'm ready. Let's go. Are you good?
0: Okay. Yeah. All right. I'm going to need just maybe 10% more enthusiasm this time.
2: Okay. Oh, Taylor.
0: Can you keep your tongue inside of your mouth? Because that really freaked me out.
2: That's what she said.
0: Important.
2: In the shower this morning.
0: Stop it! The Swiftie rumour mill is absolutely unhinged at the moment, Sam. Now, Taylor Swift, Travis Kelce, everyone thought they were going to get married on June 13 because 13's the lucky number.
2: At her Rhode Island abode.
0: Now, there's been some sort of like, what do they call? Like if you go to permits in place. Right, from Madison Square Garden around July 2 to July 4.
2: Nah, hen's party maybe, not the wedding.
0: You don't think so?
2: Nah, she's too classy to get married at a boxing ring.
0: Well, I mean, she was there. She was at the Knicks game the other day. She never goes to the Knicks game. She was there. She also was wearing a Stevie Nicks T-shirt. Oh, my God, this is all making sense.
2: Who doesn't love Fleetwood Mac?
0: But guess what? Stevie Nicks is rumoured to be performing at her wedding.
2: What?
0: Yeah, and she's wearing the shirt.
2: Super exciting.
0: She was at Madison Square Garden.
2: You told us that earlier.
0: With the shirt on.
2: Being excited.
0: This is good.
2: Okay. That is exciting.
0: Okay. So before I was sort of giving you a couple of other details around it, but they reckon Friday, July 3 is the actual day of the wedding.
2: Okay.
0: July 2, the rehearsal dinner. Right. July 4 is obviously the recovery. You know, but yes, Madison Square Garden. And I was telling you before about the flowers, about how someone on this underground website.
2: Right.
0: There's like gossip Instagram. It's not really that exclusive.
2: Darkflorists.com.
0: But someone went to order this specific, it's a really hard word to say, actually.
2: Yes, it is. It would seem so.
0: Don't make me laugh or get in a coughing fit. Those little lilac, the lilies. What's my page?
2: We just did a break on pregnancy impediments.
0: The calla lilies. Now, the florist said that they had to get to the middle tier calla lilies for the mock-up set up for this random person's wedding. However, she said, we can't give you the top tier ones because the top tier calla lily on the entire domestic market was bought up by someone in New York, 42,000 of them.
2: Holy cow.
0: That's insane.
2: That's a lot.
0: So some of the guest lists dropped there too. Ed Sheeran is going to be there. Gigi Hadid, she also goes out with Bradley Cooper, so they're obviously going to be an item. Zoe Kravitz, Harry Styles.
2: Did you say calla lilies?
0: Yeah, that's what it says in the thing.
2: I thought lilies were funeral flowers.
0: Oh. Could this be an Easter egg of something else, like another situation?
2: I mean...
0: Good.
2: Thank you very much.
0: Stop it. Your weddings are really annoying me. That is your latest entertainment news here at 91.1 Hot FM.
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3: 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Sunshine Coast traffic.
4: G'day, bit of traffic northbound through Mount Coolamah on the Sunshine Motorway. Very slow inbound through Mountain Creek now between Kiwana Way, Karawatha Drive and Mooloolaba Road. A bit busy down from Budrum to the sports fields and Sugar Road. The Nickel May, a little slow around the Kiwana Shopping Centre through Warana. Caloundra Road on the build site at Kiwana Wayland Grove round about Meriden Plains and about 5 minutes down through North Lakes on the Bruce. 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Find out more at qld.gov.au. 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
2: Good morning, Bruce Atkinson here, broadcasting from Cubby Cubby Country. Police have charged a former Sunshine Coast massage therapist with further sexual offences. The 58-year-old man who operated the massage business from his Diamond Valley home has been charged with a further 10 counts of sexual assault relating to six additional complainants. In March this year, he was charged with 3 counts of rape and 4 counts of sexual assault. Police are appealing to anyone who has information or believes they may have been affected to come forward. Meanwhile, police want any witnesses to a fatal crash at West Woombye on Saturday night to contact them. A 43-year-old Mapleton man died when his black Audi A6 sedan veered off Blackall Range Road and hit a tree. Anyone who saw the Audi before the crash or has dashcam footage is asked to contact PoliceLink. We're being urged to get vaccinated for seasonal viruses including flu, RSV and COVID-19. Free jabs are available for those most at risk of severe illness and complications. Australia's Chief Medical Officer, Professor Michael Kidd, says vaccination is one of the most effective ways to protect yourself.
12: Getting vaccinated is one of the simplest ways that we can stay healthy. The good news is the vaccines are easy to access locally, whether it's through your local general practice, pharmacy, or your local Aboriginal medical service or community clinics. The message really is simple. Make sure you keep your vaccination status up to date and protect yourself and your family members this winter.
2: The Dolphins have granted second rower Oran Keeley an immediate release from the remainder of his contract so he can join the Melbourne Storm. Keeley was due to leave the Finns at the end of the season after signing a 2-year deal with the Storm. However, the club has agreed to an early release, effective immediately. Keeley has made 28 appearances for the Finns, scoring 5 tries. In national news, the Treasurer doesn't believe his budget's tax reforms are to blame for auction clearance rates falling across some capital cities. But Jim Chalmers has told the ABC it's been this way for the past few months.
13: We've been seeing this for most of the year. There are a number of factors playing out, whether it's auction clearance rates or house prices more broadly. Interest rates are playing a role. Broader economic conditions are playing a role as well.
2: The Greens are pushing for new laws that would force businesses to pay workers under 18 superannuation. And now with a look at all your sport, here's Jackie Lim.
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1: Better Wellness 2025 stock clearance now on. Spas from $4,999.
14: In sport, Nick Dacos looks on track to pick up his first Brownlow. AFL's own website predicting the Collingwood star will take home the prestigious medal after polling 3 votes against the Tigers on Saturday. And world number one Jannik Sinner has avoided another scare to win his first clash at Wimbledon. He battled through a fall and a bloody foot over 5 sets to defeat Miomir Kecmanovic.
15: No, I'm good. It just seems much worse than it is. Actually, very surprised to let me keep playing because, you know, all white, it turned into a little red.
14: On Nine there. That's the latest in news and sport.
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0: Partly cloudy one for the coast today. Some possible showers getting around. Sunny one for the rest of your week. Thank goodness. I'm so sick and tired of doing the washing. And, okay, I'm sick of tired that my husband has to do the washing. and he can't hang it out in the sun, all right?
2: Poor bugger.
0: So, Brendan, if you're listening, I got you. Stops at 22 today.
2: What about people who don't have clothes, mate? Yeah. Or clotheslines.
0: Maybe I should be sick again tomorrow because you're hands. Really annoying me
2: Some
0: today.
2: Some people don't have hands to put out there.
0: Okay, all right. I get it.
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0: Good morning. You're in a mood this morning.
2: I missed you.
0: Oh, you missed me.
2: I really missed you. You know, you hurt the ones you love, Bigfoot. It's fine.
0: I swear to God, man.
2: Hey, there's a party. There is a party coming back, baby.
0: Yes.
2: This is a party to end all parties, and everything that's old is new again. I think this will go off like a frog in a sock.
0: Okay.
2: And I cannot wait to share it with you next.
0: Okay, let's do it.

0: 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Good morning.
1: Drop dead.
0: Olivia Rodrigo.
2: Good song, that.
0: It is.
2: It's grown on me. I wasn't sure when I heard it at the beginning, but now I love it.
0: Yeah, good. No, yeah. You should, because it's a good song.
2: Okay, thanks. You good?
0: What do you want to talk about?
2: Disney on Ice.
0: No, you don't.
2: No, I don't. I really don't. What I want to talk about is the party to end all parties, and then we'll get to Disney on Ice, because the book says that's what we're doing after this. But what I want to talk about now, do you know the Tupperware party is back, baby? Do you remember Tupperware? Okay, so in the 60s it was released as a thing, obviously storage, home storage of containers, the irreplaceable seal, and lifetime warranty was part of its goodness.
0: My mum, Kath, was bang up for a Tupperware party back in the day.
2: Okay.
0: Intimo, you also had Inyo.
2: Oh, all the goodies.
0: Like all the different.
2: All the goodies.
0: Yeah, she loved a good.
2: Wasn't Intimo the lingerie party?
0: Yeah.
2: That sold other things as well?
0: No.
2: Pretty well, sure they did.
0: Oh, did it? Okay. Yeah. Well, just I knew it as everyday bras. And then Susan would come over and she'd say, this one, it's great for everyday comfort. Comes in three different shades, your white, your beige and your black. Just simply pop it down on the little order form below and it could be yours within 7 days.
2: And everyone bought something. And then everyone then Intimo, what was her name? Blanche, did you say?
0: Susan. Close.
2: Susan would then speak to the ladies and say, who of your friends is going to have the next party?
0: Yes.
2: We need to get two parties from this party for Deborah over here to get an extra little pink rabbit.
0: Mary Kay.
2: Mary Kay was the other one.
0: Oh.
2: And what was the makeup one that was?
0: Avon.
2: Avon. Oh, Avon Cooling, of course.
0: Yes.
2: Amway? Was another one?
0: Nutramedics.
2: Nutramedics was the one I'm thinking of. There's so many of these things.
0: Yeah.
2: But Tupperware is back. Now, in Mount Isa, when I lived out there, we held the biggest Tupperware party in Queensland's history.
0: What?
2: True story.
0: Tell me all about this.
2: So we held this Tupperware party, but because no one had much to do in Mount Isa, it was kind of an interesting town, we invited all the copper mates of ours to come round, and they brought either their husbands or their wives with them. They then told a few nurses, and we had this big property on Darling Crescent in Mount Isa, which is a big open backyard, and because it was a cracking night and it was winter, I put a few fire pits out and told people I was going to put a few fires on, and we had a mate of mine who used to fly choppers in and out of Katherine, and we had a pig on a spit and some beef from the drive on this big, massive burner barbecue. So I was just saying, meat's on us, just bring a few drinks, and we're running a Tupperware party, blah, blah, blah. Next thing you know, we're cracking.
0: Is that to put the extra meat in after that you finish with it?
2: Yeah. Yeah, to seal it up and send it home. It'll last for days, Deirdre. Yeah. Coleslaw, always fresh. But there it was huge. We sold just over $10,000 worth of Tupperware at this party.
0: That's insane.
2: Xanthi got a hot air balloon and a camel named Mike.

0: 91.1 Hot FM. Sam and Ash, good morning. I took my children to Disney on Ice on the weekend. And what a magical experience. I love being a mum of two girls. I love it. I love it so much.
1: You're a good mum.
0: Thank you. My daughter, Mila, is five. A little Luna, she's three next Friday. Wow, how time is just flying there. And we just had the best day. Just a little girls' trip down there and with some friends as well. And it was so much fun. My five-year-old, Mila, she went as Belle, Beauty and the Beast. And she got a new Belle dress because she did really well on her report card. So that was her little reward. She got to choose a new outfit.
1: She has not taken it off, has she?
0: She has not taken it off. I said, like, three days
1: ago. Good
0: on
1: you for being the other side of that and not taking your costume off either.
0: Well, one in, all in, I said.
1: Oh, look, Mum, there goes Beauty and the Beast.
0: Oh, stop it! You're horrible. Okay.
1: And you went,
0: yeah, precisely, because I've been sick. That's all that comes out.
1: Oh, that's too funny.
0: My daughter Luna, she went as Elsa. I know she didn't. Sorry, we went to Flo's. She got Nutella on her outfit, and so we had to change to Tinkerbell, last minute dress change. She was happy with herself. But I showed you a photo of Luna before and just the magic on her face.
1: Just beautiful. She's like, just there gobsmacked.
0: In awe of what's happening, you know, and it was just the best day. And I remember going to Disney on Ice when I was little. Like, I remember Mum taking us and how cool and exciting that was. I'm not actually sure how old I would have been, but I slightly remember it, you know. Like, I remember us being in the Jackaroo. Remember the Jackaroo back then?
1: Holden Jackaroo.
0: Yeah, the Holden Jackaroo. I remember going down and the Disney on Ice thing. And but I was looking for some audio before of this, and I stumbled, because you and I have been on Brekkie Radio for 10 years, and I stumbled across this audio when I searched Disney in our folder, and this audio of my Nana, who has sadly passed, but it's us at Disneyland in 2014, popped up, and we're singing outside of the It's a Small World thing. And like, I've been lucky enough to go to Disneyland a few times, and this was the last time that I went, was with my Nana, and it was just, oh, the best time ever. Have a listen to this.
2: It's a small world.

0: small world.
1: Ruining people's songs from 2014.
2: Yes. You ruined that, she says.
1: It's good to see you haven't changed, kiddo.
2: No, I definitely haven't. But we finished up at Disney on Ice and I had Disneyland in my head. Mm. And I know life is expensive right now, but I called my husband straight away and I said, we've got to make Disneyland or Disney World happen for the girls. Like, we just have to. My daughter Luna, she's had 34 blood transfusions because of her blood disorder. Next year, looks like she's going to get her spleen out, which means that she can not rely on other people's blood and, you know, it will be sort of a, hopefully, we're hoping, an end to this journey that we've been on for the last nearly 3 years. Mm. And I said, wouldn't it be amazing once she's well enough again to be able to take them, like, just so that we can, like a trip to kind of mark that we start afresh?
1: It's a good idea. I like that, yeah.
2: You know, and after hearing that, I almost feel like that was like a little note from my nana.
1: Yep.
2: Of the things that we experienced. And so
1: I think it's important you do.
2: I'm really hoping that we can So I'll be working now for the next every weekend till we make that happen. But yeah, I definitely would love to put that on the cards.
1: I think that's beautiful, Ash, and I applaud you. I remember the last time I saw Disney on Ice too.
2: Here we go.
1: No. It was just the cryogenic freezing really made him quite blue.
2: Oh, did he? You should get out of there, man. It's not doing wonders for your skin at all. It's 91.1 Hot FM.
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5: 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More of those after 9. And with the 80s in the Ad 350. Luke Combs coming up as well. 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
6: Good morning. Light south-southeast is under 10 knots. We just passed a high tide around 8 a.m. and there is around a metre of easterly swell, but it is only a wind swell at 6 to 7 second intervals. Check down between Moffat's and Carramundi. 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
2: Partly cloudy one for the coast today. Some possible showers getting around and a sunny one for the rest of your week. Chicken Run. It's on. It's happening this Thursday. Raising money for Lookout 07. Running from Noosa to Caloundra.
1: How are you feeling?
2: Yeah. Let's talk about it tomorrow, hey?

0: 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Sam and Ash, you and I are out of here. Have yourselves a fabulous day.
1: Yes, indeed. Whatever it is you're up to, good luck with the World Cup soccer if you're still... There's so many people engrossed in it. It's funny, I've been walking around the streets and noticing a whole bunch of people and you just hear that roar of a soccer game going on. It's unmistakable. And the commentators are so iconic.
0: So good.
1: So, yeah, there's a lot of love getting around for the world. Brazil this morning celebrating a 2-1 victory over Japan.
0: Mm-hmm.
1: And we're still waiting on a result between Paraguay and Germany.
0: Oh, that's going to be interesting, that one, isn't it? Because
1: nil all draw with us. And now it's 1-1 draw so far with Germany.
0: Wow. All right, bring it. Let's go. World Cup fever is upon us. We are back tomorrow for some hump day fun here at 91.1 Hot FM.
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4: Good morning, another check in your Sunny Coast Road. Still a bit slow inbound through Mountain Creek, but easing on the Sunshine Motorway and a little patchy through a run on the Nickel Main around the Kiwanis Shopping Centre. Bit of traffic, Caloundra Road, Kiwanis Way, Link Road roundabout Meriden Plains. Not as heavy being the school holidays and easing nicely through North Lakes on the Bruce. Pretty clear run for Steve Irwin Way, just a bit busy Royce Road, Beulah. 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
14: Good morning, Bruce Atkinson with you. A contract has been awarded for the next stage of the Mooloolah River Interchange upgrade. Two Queensland companies will do the earthworks and embankment construction to prepare the site for the full interchange upgrade, which is designed to fix traffic congestion at the notorious gateway to the coast. And new maps have also been released showing where the wave buses will run between the Sunshine Coast University Hospital and Mountain Creek, including confirmed corridor alignment and station locations. Get your free jabs and protect yourself from illness this winter. That's the message from Australia's Chief Medical Officer as cases of seasonal viruses begin to rise. In the Sunshine Coast Health Service area, there has been 672 cases of flu, 1,072 RSV infections and 604 COVID cases this year. Professor Michael Kidd explains why it's important to stay up to date with vaccinations.
15: An annual influenza vaccine is recommended because the strains of the flu change each year. The COVID-19 vaccination should be kept up to date every 12 months for people aged 65 and over, and every 6 months for people aged 75 and over. The RSV vaccine is now recommended for Australians who are aged 75 and over.
14: Taxidermy animals, a French horn and a DJ deck are just some of the unique things people have left in Ubers in the last year, with the rideshare service sharing its Lost and Found Index for 2026. The Sunshine Coast has been named the 13th most forgetful city in the country, with Sydney taking the top spot. The Queensland State of Origin team will leave its Sunshine Coast training base today and head to Rockhampton for a fan day. Maroons coach Billy Slater has made three changes to his side for next week's decider in Brisbane. Corey Horsburgh is 20th man, and Slater says the Caboolture-born prop has been rewarded for consistent effort.
16: Yeah, he gets through a mountain of work, and yeah, he does a lot of the little things for a big man. That's quite hard to do, but he sees them as important, and you know, they don't go unnoticed in my eyes, so... Good to see Big Red. He's a great character. He's a good fella, and he's earned his opportunity to get back into the squad.
14: In national news, mobile coverage maps are changing in Australia from today. For the first time, all telcos must follow the same rules, allowing people to compare networks on a like-for-like basis. The new maps must show where phones will actually work, not just where a weak signal might be picked up. Regulators say if coverage is shown, customers should be able to make calls, send texts, and use data reliably. And now with a look at all your sport, here's Jackie Lim.
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17: In sport, Sam Mitchell is tipped to become one of the highest paid AFL coaches when he inks a new deal with the Hawks. The Agenda Setters reports Hawthorne is set to table a three-year contract extension with a significant pay rise. Mitchell is currently contracted until the end of 2027. And our women's T20 team is getting ready to take on the West Indies in tonight's World Cup semi-final at the Oval. The Aussies are firm favourites to take out the title. That's the latest in news and sport.
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19: Showers clearing to a mostly fine arvo. The outlook for tomorrow, fine. 24 the max, looking pretty good for Thursday and Friday, and even into the weekend too. Love that. Tops of 23. We are on about 18 right now. And wake the fun up again tomorrow morning with Sam and Ash back from 5 on 91.1 Hot FM.
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0: 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We can't touch
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just might. Bruno, just might. We're doing the biggest hits and the best throwbacks. This is 91.1 Hot FM with the home of the biggest hits and the best throwbacks. It is Mikey in this morning, and we've got your chance to win a $200 voucher for Foxy Malone's The Birthday Bash. 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Let's continue it now with Ed Sheeran and Luke Combs. 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

0: Lisa Yannaspiro. 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
6: Looking a little slow, Sunshine Motorway eastbound from Kawana Way through to Karawatha Drive in Mountain Creek, Burnett Street and Main Street under speed through Budrum. Same from Ruchidor Road through Kunda Park and David Low Way at speed through Coolum and through Perugian. Fairly smooth Steve Irwin Way through Biwa, Lansbury and Glenview so far as well. 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
25: Your news now.
26: Morning, I'm Jackie Loom. The Foreign Minister says Australia is providing help to seven Aussies impacted by earthquakes in Venezuela. Homes have been reduced to a mountain of cement and rubble after the earthquakes struck back to back. Penny Wong telling the ABC it's been utterly devastating.
27: We obviously will continue to engage with authorities to determine if any Australians need further assistance.
26: A peak doctors group has warned of potential safety risks after new plans to expand prescribing powers for pharmacists. The Australian Medical Association claims the proposal could allow access to restricted medicines after just hundreds of hours of training compared to thousands for doctors. It's raised concerns about patient safety, with the AMA pushing for a more cautious, collaborative approach. The US Supreme Court has thrown out President Donald Trump's attempted appeal against his conviction for raping and later defaming a former magazine columnist. Back in 2023, a jury found Trump had sexually assaulted Jean Carroll during the 1990s. His lawyers are still fighting a separate defamation payout of more than $100 million. Aussies are being warned they could face queues of up to 6 hours when trying to enter Europe for the summer season. A new entry and exit system, which includes taking biometrics and photographs, was